0: team with state championship rings from their win over the last spring. The Booster Club, the Nordonia Athletic Booster Club, gave out rings to the ladies before the game tonight. So they got some they got some hardware for the boys to see to try to go after. And we head on out to Nordonia, out there in Macedonia, the home of Denzel Ward, your cornerback for the Cleveland Browns.
1: I don't think he still live out there, though, kid.
0: I know he doesn't live out there, but that's where he went to school. Why? I try these setups. They don't work, Ron. Just let us know. It's been a crazy time out there. Just give us the lowdown, please.
2: Oh, man, it's electrifying out here. It's packed, bro. And a lot of people came all the way from Cleveland, Ohio, right there on Lake Show to come over here and support VSAJ, too, man. So both sides are crazy. This is probably the best student section we had by far right now. These dudes are out here painting and makeup and all that, man. It's everything out here. It's electrifying. You two are right. These two teams do not, and I mean do not, like each other. The amount of flags that have been going on already, we ain't even out of the first half, is insane.
0: Well, Ron, that was the story of week one for VSJ, and that's something I'm sure Rotsky is trying to get out of them. But in a game like this, you're going to see more flags fly if they don't like each other. They had like 16 penalties in that game against Perkins in week one. That's what hurt them.
2: Yeah, and then this game, actually, Nordonia is the one that's getting the flags. They are getting whooped in the trenches right now, man, on both sides. Offensive line can't stop. As I just speak, Nordonia gets a touchdown run, making it 27. We'll see if the extra point is good. Nordonia has got a touchdown run. CJ Mays, the senior running back, with about 15 yard touchdown run, making it 27. But they blew the play up. He just did a nice job bouncing to the outside. Nobody was out there and easily walked in. But for the most part of this game, fellas, like VSAJ is just on the trenches, like on both sides of the ball. I know the score doesn't tell that, but they have their own problematic issues with it. But they're winning the trench warfare right now. I think this game is going to be much longer than we think.
1: Yeah, both teams, VASJ and Nordonia, feature two dynamite running backs. And CJ Mays, as you just mentioned, just got the touchdown. Then they got Ronnie Taylor Jr. for VASJ, who's replacing Bo Jackson, and junior tight end, who's a Louisville commit, D'Angelo White. So tell me who's passing the eye test out there. You know, I want to them dudes, man. I want to know who them
2: man,
1: dudes
2: are. So, like, on VSAJ side, they are a man amongst boys right now when it comes to running the ball. All three running backs look unstoppable every time they touch the ball. It's about 4 or 3 yards a clip. Ronnie Taylor Jr., they just scared to tackle him. They got a couple of horse collar flags on them. They just fed up with him. Every time he touched the ball, he's getting about 6, 7 yards a clip. But then, though, the junior, Leonte Wright, has been balling. 5'6", only 160 pounds, but he's been toting the rock up and down the field. And they even got the sophomore Braylon Boyd involved, and he's been carrying. All three running backs have been killing the game so far right now. But on the other side, we got Steve, my boy Steve. I don't want to mess up his last name, but the quarterback number 11 for Nordonia has been cooking. He's been cooking. They couldn't do nothing on it. They can't be running the ball. I did it twice.
0: Facult,
2: I did it as a coach.
0: Or fake Colt.
1: Steven Facult.
2: And I heard the dude on the announcers pronounce it two different ways. So I'm like, you know what? That's my boy Steve.
0: Even they don't know Nordonia.
2: I'm like, yeah. His name is Stevie Steve from here on out, bro. His mom's not about to come find me, man. But like he's been dealing on a lot of play action and a lot of waggle. They can't get the running on the ground for him right now.
0: Yeah, talk about his poise, Ron, because you know he burst on the scene last year. He had a bunch of crazy stat lines in games and stuff like that. Yeah. I think in his first game this year, he threw 5 touchdown passes. But the poise, I'm sure, is something that be seen from last year to this year with all that arm talent.
2: Like I said, the kid's been slinging it today, Kev. Like, I'm putting passes on the money. I'm like, in the way, like, whoever his coach is, man, they're doing a great job. These guys out here just getting flags everywhere. Another penalty again. It's at least in the upper, like, the mid-20s right now with the flags, man. But he's been doing great, man. He's been getting under a lot of pressure. Like I said, VSAJ with D'Angelo Wright coming off that end. And then up the middle, you got Caden Hopkins-Bay, the linebacker number 3, who's been making a problem for them all game. And so he's been doing a great job with the little he's working with right now in the run game. So it's basically all on his shoulders right now, but we'll see if my boy Mays can get it going too.
0: And before we let you go, Ron, be remiss if we didn't talk about our great partner, the University of Akron, of course, co-branding
2: Akron,
0: type
2: up?
0: Stuff. And we have both tents out there. Those light-up sticks, I'm sure, are going crazy the first few weeks.
2: Yes.
0: Just talk about how the community of Macedonia and the people coming from Villa Angela St. Joe's over there in Euclid, how everybody's perceiving our group tonight.
2: And they loving it over there, man. The glow sticks are a thing of beauty every week. They gone already. We got kids coming up to us now. Like, can we have more? I'm like, oh, so we're out here taking away from the big kids, trying to give it to the little kids.
1: Hey, can you bring, can you bring me one? Good job.
0: There's one on the other side of that glass in my box.
2: I ain't gonna lie, Dale. It was so hard for me to get one for an 8-year-old girl. I was like, I don't know if I can get one for you, bro.
1: I got a couple. I just want to add to the collection.
0: Ron, you can't see it, but Dale's already sporting one of the things that's going to be given out at the cook-off next Friday.
1: Why are you try snitching? Well, you're not
0: the
1: even
0: cameras are out. They can see the Let Me Cook chain. It's pretty slick, by the way. The Let Me Cook chain is pretty nice.
1: It should be icy. You can miss it some diamonds, some shine, but, you know.
0: Hey, if Brian's out there, tell him he can't go putting trophies and stuff inside this room when Dale's around.
2: Brian's over there, but I'm sure he's listening right now. So, y'all will be gone by the time we get back anyway. So,
0: all right, Brian.
1: I'm going to break it, Brian. I promise.
0: So 28-19, how much time is left there in the second quarter?
2: We got 3 minutes to go in the second quarter. VSAJ got the ball. They just took a sack, a bad sack, actually, man, by Julian Harris. He's the sophomore, man, so I know he's making a little mistake, but the score won't be what it is right now. He held the ball and got sack fumbled, and that was a key play that turned the point right now of this game. But they're working their way back in it. He just got to start getting rid of the ball, man. He's showing a little immaturity, but he's going to get it together. The kid can sling it, man. He threw a lot of good passes today on the money today. He's definitely impressing me.
0: All right, Ron, we'll let you go. We got some other reporters lined up. We got to hit a break, but we'll check in with you in a little bit, all right?
2: All right, fellas.
0: All right, there goes Karan Crowley, our sideline reporter here on High School Hysteria, presented by the University of Akron. We will get to the other scores. We've got reporters from Keon Sports and the News Herald lined up. Some others will be calling in later as well, and we'll get you all the scores, where they stand around halftime around Northeast Ohio. Coming up next, right here on 850 ESPN Cleveland.
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4: I know we're going to get to them, but we're seeing some crazy, crazy scores out there right now, Dale. I think I even saw on the break our own Matt Lofgren, Matt Lofgren, who calls in all the time from Cleveland.com. He'll probably call in a little bit. I mean, I think I saw 28-0 Iggy about 19 minutes ago over Menor. Iggy coming back? Is Ignatius coming back?
5: Ooh, yeah.
4: Hey, Tom Kaufman coming from Gilmore. That is a very good coach. But we go out to the hotline, the MG. I got to get used to saying it. Northfield Park Racino hotline here on 850 ESPN Cleveland. Tony Bogan of Keon Sports, where are you at, and what can you tell us about the game you're at tonight, Tony?
6: I'm at Conway Stadium in Walsh Jesuit for Toledo Central Catholic in Walsh Jesuit tonight. Warriors are up 21-13 at the half. The secret to the Warriors' success so far in the first half, really strong ground game led by Dom Quartad. He broke off a big run. I also got to give a shout to Mason Rogers, who also broke off a big run for the Warriors. They scored three times, a couple times on a Wildcat formation by Ben Beal and also by Dom Quartad. And they also scored on a wide receiver pass when Chernosky found Cade LeVert, who tossed it to Sam Barrett for a TD. But Toledo Central Catholic's been staying in it so far. Jeremiah Fuller's been the X factor for the Fighting Irish. Kickoff return for a touchdown, and also a touchdown run of his own late in the first half.
4: 97 yards.
5: 97 yards.
4: Man, sometimes everybody that calls in, we appreciate it, Tony, but like, I always get jealous because you guys are seeing all these great plays, and we're here in the studio. We can't see anything going on. For Walsh, though, how big is it to have Chernosky back at quarterback after coming off the, I think it was Tommy John surgery, if I'm not mistaken?
6: Yes. He missed the entire baseball season in the spring, but he's back for football, and he's been a big boon for the Warriors so far. And this is them coming back after their game last week in Springfield got canceled. But Walsh defense also stepped up and made a huge play. Xavier Steele came up with a fumble recovery, which led to the Warriors' first score. And they also stopped the Fighting Irish when they were in the red zone early in the second quarter as well.
5: Toledo Central Catholic features a guy named Amari Eliano. He's just committed to Syracuse. What do you know about him? Does he pass the eye test?
6: He does pass the eye test. Tonight's quarterback is actually Kaysen Dittmeyer, a sophomore. He played against Porch Central last week. He's found David Yarborough and Robert Douglas for a couple of huge receptions. So Central Catholic's been staying in the game through the air, especially with what's effectively their third-string quarterback.
4: Well, Tony, we appreciate it. I mean, if you're going to be a sophomore, you're going to play for one of these two teams that's very good in Ohio, and it's one of the better matchups all of Ohio going on this week in week three. You got to be very talented. So keep us up to date on what goes on in that game. If you have to call us back or just tag us in some tweets tonight as you post some things out there, all right?
6: Absolutely. Thank you all for always having me every week.
4: Absolutely. We appreciate it. We definitely appreciate you. We appreciate Vince McKee for setting up Keon Sports out there. One of the better people, one of the great people doing it. Again, this is an industry that's built on competition. But when it comes to high school athletics, student athletics, Dale, why compete against each other? We can compete together for the betterment of the kids.
5: Yeah, absolutely. And especially what we do here in this community, we can't be everywhere, Cam.
4: No, we can't.
5: And it makes the show more well-rounded. It gives you an NFL Network vibe. You can tap in with us. You can know what's going on with Nordonia and VASJ. And then you can also know what's going on with St. Ignatius and Menor, which is...
4: Speaking of VASJ and Nordonia, just getting a text from Karan Crowley. Stephen Foucault's 65-yard touchdown pass. Dominic Jackson, 34-19.

0: Nordonia. They are absolutely, and there's still 2 minutes left in the half. They are on their way, well on their way, to another 40-point outing. The ASJ will look for a comeback, but we go out to another big game on the Northfield Park Racino Hotline as it's just about ready as we're watching the live stream here in the studio. John Camp of the News Herald, you are out at Alumni Stadium, Perry, Ohio, out in Lake County. A good one going between Kirtland and Perry, 10-10.
1: Tremendous first half. You talk about two fundamentally sound teams that aren't messing up. They're not making mistakes. It's 10-10 at halftime. Both teams with a touchdown. Both teams with a field goal. It's just been two great teams beating on each other. We'll see how the second half goes. And we're just getting ready to get started. Kirkland gets the ball to start the third quarter. So we'll see how they respond.
0: Yeah, and I don't want to keep it too long because I know the half is about to start. And I apologize for a little bit of a delay there, just trying to get across Northeast Ohio here. But John, you know, Nate Trevsker for Perry, the quarterback there. I heard the broadcast, at least in the first quarter, they talked about his poise, his development. Just what does it mean for Perry to have a guy like that back there calling the signals?
1: It's totally invaluable because you've got such a great skill set around him, you know, with having Carter Crowfoot and Carter Hopkins in the backfield, Greg Meckenbier, Traxton Richards, Chase Savon. So many weapons that you need to have a good ball distributor out there. But he's making plays with his legs tonight, too. That's been the biggest thing. He had a 10-yard touchdown run that was accounted for their only touchdown. And then a little bit later, they had third and long, and he pulled the ball and picked up the first down. I think it was a 15-yard run. So, I mean, he's really playing well right now. You know, to Kirtland's credit, you know, they answered. They got an interception from Tommy Kaimi, and that set up a touchdown run by quarterback Ben Longcar.
0: He is balling tonight, by the way. Kaimi, he is balling tonight.
1: Yes. He is a tough one. But he comes from that. His grandpa is John Gibbons, the longtime head coach at Lake Catholic.
0: Yep.
1: So he's got that Gibbons blood to him. He's just got that dog in him. Tough, hard-nosed kid. Loves the game. Plays the game right. You know, so it's just fun to watch those Kaimi boys over here at Kirtland play.
0: Well, John, we appreciate it. It is a big game. If you can, keep us up to date on what goes on, because we do have some different streams going on here in the studio, and we will let you get back to it as the officials as on our stream probably delayed, but they were talking at midfield, a bit of a delay to start the second half. We'll let you get back to it, okay, John?
2: 10-10 in that
1: it's
2: game.
1: It's all good. Thank you so much for having me. I appreciate it.
0: Absolutely, John. You're one of the best out there, and we appreciate you joining us.
1: Appreciate it. Take care.
0: Yep. There he goes, John Camp for the News Herald. And we go right back out to the Northfield Park Racino Hotline. We go out to Brandon Marvel of Keon Sports. Brandon, where are you at tonight? What can you tell us?
3: Yeah, we're here at Youngstown State at Stambaugh Field. We got Canfield taking on Cardinal Mooney. And right now, Cardinal Mooney, he's got a 14-0 lead here at halftime as halftime's ticking down. Been a great all-around game from Cardinal Mooney. We've seen a lot of great plays offensively and defensively from one Brady Desmond. And Mooney's O-line is also holding up strong as well. And their defense playing a great game all around, holding Canfield to minimal yardage and making them commit some mistakes that they wish they could have back.
0: Well, Cardinal Mooney's looking to get back on track after last week. I think they're coming off a loss. Is that right, Brandon? Do I have that right?
2: Yeah, to Steubenville.
3: Yeah, they're coming off a loss to Garfield Heights, 39-37. They had a comeback in that one, and they made it really close in the second half and only lost by two. Max Stevens doing a great job over there at Garfield Heights turning that program around.
2: Yeah, both these teams are fundamentally sound on the defensive side of the ball. So if you had to choose between both of these teams, who do you think is going to come out victorious at the end of the night, especially with a quarterback Enzo Coca and Cardinal Mooney? They got playmakers like Mylon Brown.
3: Yeah, I think Mooney stays on top in this one. If they wouldn't have had to play behind last week, I'm sure they would have won that game against Garfield Heights. The way that they can make plays offensively, we saw a young man, Tyree Dawson, have a nearly 85-yard house call on the ground, and he's just been explosive all day. Gentile, their quarterback, he's got a strong and accurate arm, had a beautiful back corner end zone ball to get the Mooney Cardinals on the board. Up 7-0 early before their lead was extended to 14. So I think Mooney holds on to this one.
0: All right. Well, Brandon, we appreciate it. And keep checking in with us. You can tweet at us and stuff like that. Keep us up to date. Or if you have to call us back, let us know. But Cardinal Mooney on top right now. And we appreciate you checking in and everybody, all the help provided from Keon Sports.
3: Thank you, guys.
0: Absolutely. There goes Brandon Marvel, Key on Sports. As we look around Northeast Ohio, like we just said, Kirtland and Perry just getting the first half underway. That is a 10-10 ball game. If you remember a couple years ago when Jake Laverty, the coach's son of Tiger Laverty, the coach at Kirtland.
2: Where's Jake at?
0: Oh, man, I forget where he went. Chris, can you look up Jake Laverty and see where he went? Because I know he went to college to play football, but I can't remember exactly where right now. But he threw the two-point conversion in, I think it was triple OT, that they ended up beating Perry in that one on Perry's home field. So Perry looking to hold serve at home, but this is a 10-10 ball game right now.
2: Yeah, right now St. Ed's, they have a 40-13 lead against Wayne. It was a 3-yard touchdown scramble. And then Akron-Kent Roosevelt, they have a 13-0 lead over Akron Ellett. Akron Hoban, they're off to a tough start. Possibility going 0-2 early off in the season. They're down 14-0 against Eagle Academy. That's out of New York. Where are all these academies coming from?
0: I don't know.
2: NFL Academy. I'm getting like some Bishop Sycamore vibes around here.
0: We already have a final. We already have a final tonight. Wycliffe 41, Toledo Woodward 0. So my Blue Devils.
2: Okay.
0: Off the little 3-0 start over there. They also have a coach's son at quarterback, Dominic Purcello, who is Coach Marce Purcello's son. And Marce Purcello was the quarterback all the way back in 1997, running the same offense. Now his son is that he ran back in 97 at Wycliffe.
2: It's a family business out there.
0: Yeah, it is.
2: Yeah, Brunswick's Connor, the quarterback, Connor Jameson to the wide receiver, Anthony Gamboa. It's a touchdown. The Blue Devils lead. Medina battling Beagues 27-20. It is 59 seconds left in the second quarter. At the half, Hudson has a 48-7 lead against St. Vincent St. Mary. Rose, Ashtabula, Lakeside. That game is still 0-0 for those who ask me, tweeting at me. Talmadge, they have a 14-7 lead against Aurora. Richmond Heights 24, Brooklyn nothing. So that young program, they off to a got a tough loss last week
0: to my Wycliffe Blue Devils, by the way.
2: Yeah. Richmond Heights, the Spartans.
0: Hey, I haven't put on for Wycliffe this whole season
2: yet. Oh, you do your thing. It's your time. It's your showtime. You've been waiting a long time for them to be good. They were pretty good last year, too, though.
0: Yeah, they're pretty good.
2: They'll be in the playoffs this year.
0: Gilmore Hawken, that's usually a really good rivalry. It is 19-14 at the half there. Wadsworth 12, Maslin Jackson 7. Amherst all over Lorraine at the half,
2: 49-0
0: in that one. We are watching, you may have said this one, but we are watching Berea Midpark against the Bees of Brecksville Broadview Heights. They lead 26-13, and quarterback Papa Shaka there at Berea Midpark is slinging it as well, as Papa Perry actually gets a turnover to start the second half, so they will take over in plus territory.
2: Game that went final earlier in the Senate Athletic League, John Hay, they got a big win against Toledo Sky, 35-22. Shout out to John Hay Hornets. Lutheran West and Benedictine, the Bengals, they have a 20-0 lead against the Lutheran West. What are they, Longhorns?
0: Longhorns. We may have to bring that back. We'll see how the alumni game goes tonight. It's on thin ice. And it's not because of Chris Golden. No. He's putting in the work on it. It's us that has the alumni game on thin ice.
4: Hey, it should be a little easier today.
2: It's cool. We're gonna work out the kinks. NFL Academy UK, we were talking about them just a previous moment ago. They're playing Maslin Washington. Maslin Washington has a 14-10 lead. It's the third quarter. Because these brothers can't just keep coming over here and whooping on my American talent. I don't really like that. Chardon and McDowell, PA, out there right now. It is a 24-22 lead for McDowell, PA. So the Hilltoppers are down 2 in the third quarter.
0: I definitely want to get out to, I know we're up against it right now in this segment, but I want to get out to Matt Lofgren at Cleveland.com on the Northfield Park Racino Hotline, because he's out at Menor St. Ignatius.
2: Ooh.
0: Gotta know what's going on in this one. I saw an update from you just a few minutes ago saying Iggy was up 28-0. Are my eyes deceiving me, Matt?
5: It's not 28-0. It's 48-0. And St. Ignatius is having a comeback night. This feels like the mid-2000s for the Wildcats program, because Jacob Micken has 291 yards as he walks into the locker room at halftime to go with 5 touchdowns. So the St. Ignatius Wildcats.
0: Yeah, rushing or passing? Yeah, give me those stats again, Matt.
5: That's passing. Yeah. Jacob Micken the quarterback for the Wildcats, 291 yards at the half and 5 touchdowns passing.
4: Almost cuts. Oh, my God.
0: Please don't. I don't want to use the dump button tonight.
4: It's good to go, so.
0: I mean, just.
5: No, it's the young man is poised. He's cool in the pocket. And Menner has no answers, unfortunately. I was coming out here expecting a big ball game. We got the Rock Nation Network over here putting this out on the airways. They might be switching over to another game if this is ESPN. But right now, the Wildcats are having their fun. They're throwing the ball. They've got 4 turnovers. They have a pick six. They have done everything right on offense and defense. And the coaching staff over at St. Ignatius and Coach Tom over there are in for a coming out party tonight.
2: Sounds like it's not the Menner Cardinals night tonight.
5: No. The Cardinals don't have much answers. They've struggled at the quarterback play. They've had Mr. Brolin, who their starting quarterback has been pulled, and they are now relying on the backup quarterback, number 17. And right now there's just nothing right going right for the Menner Cardinals. They're going to be, they're just going to try and salvage this one as St. Ignatius just looks to be getting back into form of a year that, we haven't seen out of this program in a while. So.
0: And Matt, I mean, the impact already 3 weeks in that Tom Coughman is having on St. Ignatius to try to bring them back. I mean, that has to be talked about.
5: It certainly is, because right now the sidelines, I don't think anybody, the St. Ignatius student section has not left. They're not getting hot dogs. They're not getting drinks. They're just enjoying the band, and then they're ready for more. You got James Conrad, the defensive end, who apparently has worked out a Viking routine here with the student section. He's got 2 sacks. The Buffalo commit has 2 sacks, a deflected pass, and 3 more tackles to go with that. So everything seems to be looking good for the Tom Coughman era, because the Wildcats are having fun. Because I've covered this team over the last few years, and from one win to scraping by. They weren't having any fun. This wasn't a pleasure ride for them. And they have come out, seemingly on the other side, ready for some action after that tough week one loss to Avon. Now they're looking to be above 500 for the first time in a couple years now. So, look out for this new look Wildcats.
0: Well, Matt, I thought we were going to have you on a few times tonight, because that was supposed to be one of the better matchups of the week, but you're going to have a running clock when it starts the second half. So, you can keep us up to date if there's anything crazy that happens. But Ignatius looking strong today, and we appreciate you checking in with us. As always, one of the best doing it out there in Northeast Ohio.
5: Yeah, if anything changes, you'll be the first.
0: All right. Absolutely. We appreciate it, Matt. There he goes, Matt Lofgren, Cleveland.com. We are a little bit late for a break, so we're going to hit that right now. And when we come back, there are plenty of more scores that we got to get to. Dale's had them lined up for a while. I've had some lined up for a while, so we will get to that.
2: Let me cook.
0: Oh, boy. Right here on 850 ESPN Cleveland High School Hysteria, presented by the great folks at the University of Akron.
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5: I think we're at halftime of our game of the week. That is VASJ, Villa Angela St. Joe's at Nordonia. Nordonia, this one was a close one going through, but Nordonia getting the latest we saw was a 65-yard touchdown pass from Stephen Faycolt, the quarterback there, who can absolutely rip it in tight windows and every throw that you want to make, especially at the high school level, he can do that. And they are up 34-19 at the half. Dale, there's plenty of more scores going on right now. It feels like things are coming fast and furious tonight, more so than we've ever seen in the first hour of this show.
6: Yeah, it's halftime. Vermilion has a 35-0 lead against Clearview. Where's Clearview at? My thing is to ask Kevin where he like the
5: out in Lorain County.
6: Okay, Manchester, they're on the board. They have Manchester's losing to Columbia 17-6. They're finally on the board. Midview has it's tied up 14-14 against Elyria Catholic. Lorain, Amherst still 49-0 in that game. Ashland has a 7-6 lead against Clyde. It is the third quarter. Ashtabula Edgewood has a 17-7 lead against Conneaut. I got to get to the Glenville score real quick. Louisville.
5: Well, while you do that, according to Sports on Tap, the Sports on Tap podcast, Rocky River stops the Uniontown Lake Blue Streaks fourth down, turn the ball over. Three plays later, Blue Streaks driving inside the 10-yard line as they lead in a close ball game out there. Rocky River, that was last check, 7-3.
6: 7-3, Rocky River?
5: Yes.
6: 48-0 in St. Ignatius Manor. Glenville, they had Shaw. Shaw's down 28-6 against Warren Howland. Howland, where is that at? Sandusky Warren. Perkins.
5: In Warren, Ohio.
6: Okay. Sandusky Perkins, the Pirates have a 16-0 lead against Toledo De La Salle. Where's that at, Kip? No, I'm just playing.
5: Toledo, maybe?
7: Where's Sandusky at? You know?
6: Oroville has a 25-21.
5: These sunglasses are doing.

0: come to him.
1: With the chain and everything.
2: Hey, Perry is up on Kirtland 17-10. Nate Trebsker, the quarterback from Perry, had an absolute dot to the left corner of the end zone, close to midfield for Perry on their possession after they got the turnover.
3: Indian Valley has a 20-7 lead against the new Philadelphia mascot.
2: Quakers. But they don't have Grady Kinsey anymore at Indian Valley, but they're still doing work this season.
3: He went to Akron, or where did he go? I think he went to Akron.
2: I think so. I think Grady Kinsey went to Akron, yeah.
3: Holy Name, they have a 13-7 lead against Madison, the Blue Streaks. Buckeye, Keystone is 18-13 against Buckeye right now.
2: There goes Perry. Pick six. To the house.
3: To the crib.
2: As we're watching that on CBC TV, Kyle Cornell and Anthony Alford doing a great job calling that game. Perry now taking a 2-score lead in a battle of cross-division rivals in the Chagrin Valley Conference, which now has like 26 schools.
3: Yeah, it seems like it. The update of the Fairport-Harding-Grand Valley game is postponed, FYI. Glenville, they have a 20.
2: They had to cancel that one, actually. They had a forfeit. Fairport Harbor had a forfeit because they went 10-0. If people don't know, Fairport Harbor went 10-0 last season. That was the first time in their 104-year history going undefeated like that. This year, just the numbers aren't there, and they have so many injuries. Now, I think that there was an issue their week one game. They've only played one game so far in the 3 weeks. There was an issue with their opponent in week one, but this week, Fairport just has too many injuries. They can't field a team out there, so they had to cancel this week and forfeit, unfortunately.
3: With 10 minutes and 48 seconds left in the third quarter, Kalar finds Richard for a 43-yard touchdown. A kick is good. Fitch has a 28-3 lead over Riverside right now.
2: As I'm looking here, Aurora. There's so many Twitter handles tagged in this post, so I'm just trying to figure this out. Third and goal from the 16th. Huth hits Luke Hilditch, who takes it in for the score. PAT is good. Tied at 14. Aurora out there with a tie ball game. They were in our game of the week last week. They're looking to bounce back after that loss last week.
3: Glenville, the controversial Tar Blooders, they have a 20-7 lead right now in the third quarter against Football North Canada, or Canada Clarkson, who seems to be able to make a trip down here every year to play football because they know we got some of the best.
2: Yeah. Did you cover Austintown, Fitch? They're actually at the team that won in our game of the week last week. They're at Riverside.
3: Riverside, yep.
2: They're up 28-3 on Riverside right now. So Riverside had a big ball game last week. They had a rough start to the season. You go Steubenville, Aurora, Austintown, Fitch to start. That team is going to be one to watch out for later because they are going to be battle-tested in a half once they get into conference play. Geneva on top of Normandy. The Fighting Nick Paulus's, Geneva 28, Normandy 0 in that one. Ooh. According to Alfonso in New York, who is on hold, and we're going to get to him here in a second just to check in with him. He's got scores coming in with us as well, saying Revere is winning over Valley Forge 32-0. Mayfield winning over Shaker Heights 43-0. So I guess you can call him, one of our reporters as well, checking in. Alfonso in New York. It's a Labor Day weekend, extended weekend, but you're checking out high school football, aren't you?
4: Yeah, of course. Got to get those scores in. Got to check out high school football. You know, just get ready to watch some these quarterbacks play later on tonight, Jay Malava and Darian Masai. But it's nice to see what's going on in Northeast Ohio tonight with these big scores, you know.
3: Alfonso, what's the plans tonight? What the nightlife plans look like? We got a party to go to?
2: He's watching quarterbacks. Huh? He just said he's watching quarterbacks.
3: You scouting quarterbacks on a Friday night, Alfonso?
2: For the Browns, man.
3: No.
4: Yeah.
3: No, Alfonso. I want you to DM me your number. I got something for you, Alfonso. I'm going to put you together.
4: No, you don't.
3: I got something for you. I'm telling you.
2: There was no hesitation, Fonz.
3: I got something for you.
2: No hesitation.
3: I got something for you up there, man. I'm going to put you together.
4: No, you don't. You just, better stop and just sit down with your chain on, looking all like you're a rapper or something.
3: Huh? MC Daddy-O, you know?
2: MC Daddy-O.
4: Yeah, all right, man. Hey, Dale, real quick, though. Congratulations, though. You're going to be a granddad. That's great for you, man. I'm happy for you and your family, though.
3: Congratulations. That's an extra mouth to feed. I got to buy shoes. I got to, his boy. I got to teach him how to play ball
2: Alfonso,
3: now.
2: Alfonso.
1: Oh, my God.
2: Even though it's not my family, I appreciate the compliment, even though Dale won't.
3: I appreciate it, but enjoy your
2: Friday nights and make sure you give us a full report on those quarterbacks because I don't know if I'm going to be scouting them just yet this season.
4: All right, man. Take care, y'all. Love you.
2: All right. Love you, too, Alfonso. There you go. Alfonso in New York.
3: Dangerous, Alfonso.
2: According to Billy on the YouTube chat, St. Edward 41, Wayne 13 at halftime. That's Huber Heights, Wayne. The Ohio State commit five-star wide receiver Jameer Brown back
3: in
2: from
3: action.
2: His two-game suspension to start the year. Possible alleged NIL infractions against the rules here in Ohio. We will get to more scores and more fun coming up next right here on High School Hysteria, presented by the University of Akron, 850 ESPN Cleveland, Land on Demand, and the ESPN Cleveland YouTube channel.
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2: Man, this show, just covering high school football alone, is fun. But the show within the show makes it that much more fun. We got Alfonso's calling you the new Dejon Lovedale. How do you feel about that?
3: Hey, man, Dejon popping right now, bro. You're the hottest thing going, right? I appreciate it. You know how this thing going now?
2: Yeah.
3: Now,
2: hopping
3: question.
2: And hopping his way into jail.
1: Exactly.
3: Man, question. I ain't question. I have a serious question.
2: Yes. I don't want to go down this road.
3: I know. But
2: Orange is beating Fairview 22-13.
3: Like, what did he, like, you know, I'm going to say he did anything.
2: East Palestine 22, Dale, Melbourne 20.
3: No, man. Like, what is it? Never mind. Yeah. No, man, I just want to know. Was that egregious? I don't like to say he did anything.
2: To each their own, as it is now Actually, Rocky River, 65-yard touchdown pass, Carter Atwater to Rowan Kennedy.
3: I said Cash App, Zelle.
2: It is 7.

17 to 10 over Uniontown Lake. Would you please stop trying to read this? Uniontown Lake had just tied it up with a 4-yard touchdown run by Shannon Bilter. The extra point was good, so it was 10-10 with 50 seconds to go in the third quarter. And in those 50 seconds to close out the quarter, that 65-yard touchdown pass puts Rocky River back on top.

0: Northeast Ohio. We started this segment not trying to get into a difficult conversation. We're gonna have a little bit of a difficult conversation, but punishments have come down.
1: He's gonna be a beast on a federal prison football field. Tam, I'm telling you, he's gonna be.
0: Glenville, punishments have come down for the 11 student athletes. There has been charges filed. There's two student athletes that are of the adult age at 18, so they were charged as adults. Nine others with misdemeanors for the alleged actions at a Dick's Sporting Goods down in Grove City around the Columbus area as they were down and they beat Olentangy Liberty last week. But, you know, they're going to be suspended. These students are suspended right now. No return date to school. And they are not allowed to play in this week and next week's game at the very least. You know, who knows? More punishments could come down. But, Dale, just a crazy story, especially with a team that was already under, as we talked about last week, already under probation for practicing in pads before the allotted date at August 1st.
1: Yeah, nine student athletes, the youth, they have been suspended for two games. Now, I've heard that. I've heard differing stories about which games certain players are going to sit out. But it is disappointing. It's embarrassing to such a notable program and such a notable football coach. Like, I told you, I want him to retire, Coach Ginn Sr. to retire so bad. But he won't do it because those youth, they need him. They need him. And according to CMSD, they're cooperating with the authorities in the Columbus area regarding the incident that occurred on August 27, 2026. The district said in a statement, in accordance with FERPA and student privacy laws, the district will not comment about individual athletes due to the fact that 11 of the members, Glenville High School football team, left supervision during this trip. Those students will face disciplinary consequences.
0: Yes.
1: Because everyone's like, where's the coaches? Where were the coaches? They snuck out. He snuck out. Can't be everywhere.
0: I know. He can't be everywhere. And see, that's the thing. When I was coaching, and even it was youth soccer, like youth travel soccer, not even at the high school level, you know, I wasn't even just in charge of the kids. I was in charge of the parents, too. Like, I had complaints come to, like, be levied upon me because parents were getting out of control on the other side and stuff like that, and other teams didn't like it. And I have 8 or 9 year old kids on my sideline that I'm trying to teach the game and teach life lessons to that are, you know, we're just getting together. And, you know, but you also have to control everything else. Like, there's a lot on coaches. They can't do it all, even though they're expected to.
1: That's why I can't do coaching anymore. Be a referee or something. I can't do it. But the only thing,
0: I'm gonna be coaching Lincoln at some point. The
1: last thing I'm gonna say about this situation is have some mercy and have some grace on these young student athletes, okay? Because they are kids. People make mistakes. We don't want to talk about the Strongsville football team or whoever team they got caught stealing. You know what I mean? You heard about it for 2 days. This has been like 2 weeks going on now.
0: Yeah.
1: Have some mercy, have some grace. I mean, y'all act like y'all won't put the kids under Pelican Bay, put them in with El Chapo or something. Yeah, like ADX Sports.
0: It is a.
1: They're suspended. They're going to pay the consequences for what they did and their actions. But just have some grace.
0: Yeah, you know, the best way to have grace is to kind of spotlight those that are, you know, also, you know, trying to push forward and do better. And these kids are going to try. They're going to get their second chance. They deserve a second chance. All those types of things. But I mean, I love that every week now, Dale, we are getting information from these athletic directors, from these coaches, not just about the football teams. We're getting student-athlete stories from across all the different sports. VASJ sent us some information this week that, you know, the men's soccer team at VASJ, their numbers are growing year in and year out, scored 5 goals in their season opener. You know, the Lady Viking soccer team is doing well. There's college commitments all over the place for the football team and volleyball. Their chemistry is just growing and growing every single year. So there's great student athletes, but student athletes make mistakes. We're human. We all make mistakes. You know, another great story I saw, Dale, this kind of ties in with, you know, we're switching gears. Ohio State starts tomorrow. I don't know if you saw this or not. But the student athlete down at, I think it's Salina, Ohio, there was a senior quarterback. He suffered a spinal injury

0: to pull up his name here in a second, but the Ohio State, you know, their football team, they go to the Cancer Research Center down there at Ohio State. They have great doctors and all that type of stuff right there on campus. They made sure to stop in to see this kid and his family to kind of uplift him as he's trying to recover.
1: Don't forget, this is a dangerous sport. I was just watching Hard Knocks earlier today, and I watched two guys go down that they were featuring, and Jake Bobo, the wide receiver, and then it was Bud Clark was the safety. And it was a touching moment because after he broke his ankle, he was in the locker room with talking on FaceTime, talking to his wife and his daughter. And the daughter, his daughter had such a very human element to him getting hurt. And she says, "Daddy, now you have enough time to put my bike together." Because naturally he broke his ankle and he's going to be out for the season. But it's just go to show you that you never know. Like, just because you go out there and like play football and you think, because you got pads on, you got a helmet on, you never know. It's still a dangerous sport. This is why one of my main arguments for professional football players to get paid more money and get guaranteed contracts because of stuff like that.
0: Parker Wink is the student athlete's name down there at, if I'm butchering the name in my own state, I'm sorry, but Celina, Ohio, C-E-L-I-N-A. I think I've heard it as Celina, Ohio. But Parker Wink was the quarterback, suffered a spinal cord injury. I think he was trying to pick up a fumble or trying to go after a loose ball on the turf. But all of the quarterbacks in the quarterback room at Ohio State, even Ryan Day has made a special visit because, you know, his son is a quarterback in high school football right
1: RJ.
0: Now. RJ Day, he's going to Northwestern next year.
1: Good school.
0: The old sweater vest, Jim Tressel, he's visited this kid and his family in the hospital. So you love to see that, those types of stories, trying to uplift. And we pray the best for Parker Wink, his family, but also in his recovery. And hopefully he's able to, you know, get back to the activities that he wants to be a part of and things like that. So we are all sending good wishes, good vibes down to Parker Wink. And so cool to see those stories of, you know, just people uplifting people here in the state of Ohio. And that's what it's all about. That's really what it's all about. We're going to get some more scores. We're kind of in a lull right now as scores are coming in. I saw Orville over West Holmes, 25-14, according to Alfonso in New York. And plenty of prayers going up in the YouTube chat. We appreciate that for Parker Wink as well. We will get to more scores, more fun. We're going to give the alumni game a shot in hour number two. This is High School Hysteria, presented by the University of Akron on 850 ESPN Cleveland.
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0: I've got an update from our game of the week. That is, of course, Nordonia hosting Villa Angeles St. Joe's. According to Karan Crowley, who we'll bring on the phone here in just a second, Leonte Wright, 10-yard touchdown run for Villa Angeles St. Joe's. Extra point no good. That is three missed extra points tonight for VASJ. It is 34-25 Nordonia with 9 minutes to go in the third quarter. Again, we're going to check in with him in just a second. Real quick, though, Dale, I have to give a shout out to the West Geauga, the Fighting Carmen Kalos. Of course, Carmen Kalo, our former producer, now working at the out in Bristol at the Hub, ESPN Hub, as he gets trained up out there. His West Geauga Wolverines are 3-0 to start the year. You know how many points they've given up, Chris, in the first 3 weeks? Take a guess.
20: 12.
0: Zero.
20: Never mind.
0: Zero. Shout out to the Wolverines defense. They win in a rivalry game that wasn't so much of a rivalry type atmosphere, or at least scoreline. 40-0. West G beats Chagrin Falls. So I had to give them
20: the Wolverines.
0: Had to give them a shout out tonight. Perry on top of Kirtland now 31-10. You don't see Kirtland get beat like that, but we have to go out on the Northfield Park Racino Hotline here on 850 ESPN Cleveland. Our sideline reporter at our game of the week, Nordonia VASJ, 34-25 Nordonia on top. Karan, VASJ can score. Those extra points are hurting them from being within a one-score game right now.
21: Literally, Kev. Three times already down here. They could have had more points, man. Second one, they had to intercept me. They missed the field goal. Got it blocked, got the ball, picked it up, and threw it for an actual two-point conversion touchdown, but they had too many men downfield for obvious reasons. The guys didn't know who they were blocking there. But right now, they got the ball back in. So my boy Steven C. from Nordonia just threw an interception that was bobbled by my guy Carson Fisher. Beautiful pass, bobbled it off his hands, couldn't get it. Intercepted by St. Joe's. St. Joe's now has the ball on Nordonia's 40-yard line. They're trying to march out here and make this a one-possession game.
0: And Carson Fisher is a three-star commit going to Toledo next year. Had 59 tackles. He's much more known as being a linebacker, but also a tight end for them. But
21: yeah,
0: that's a harsh way to get a turnover there and help VASJ.
21: Exactly. Yeah, man. I think he's just been like, I told you, they basically haven't been giving him involved this game. He wasn't involved in the first half at all. So I think he was kind of like shocked and surprised that he finally got one going his way. He was open, but he just got it. He probably tried to run before catching it. That's what it looked like. Bobbled it and fell right into the St. Joe's safety's hands. Now St. Joe's looking to try to come down here. We might have ourselves a game. So I thought this was about to pull away for a second, but St. Joe's not giving up.

0: man. St. Joe's not giving up. The run game is still effective. They just came down to score with Leontay Wright is in the game. Sorry, I was trying to watch a play. But Leontay Wright came down and scored a 10-yard run touchdown to make it 25. Now they're right now again.
1: Karan, you can't give up if you're being coached by Coach Rotsky. You can't give up, man,
0: I'm fired up. I had to leave his sideline because, like, bro, I started sweating, getting goosebumps. You know, I was about to lay somebody out.
1: It's colorful language on a sideline with Jeff Rotsky, that's for sure. Go ahead, Dale.
2: Ron, what can VASJ do to get back into this ball game?
0: Man, stop the passes and the flags on themselves. Like, they running the ball with ease, Dale. Like, they can literally not drop back and have the pass at all, and they march down the field. He almost fell out here. I'm sorry. As Ronnie Taylor just got another 15-yard run right,
1: man,
0: in front of us.
1: Get those pads on.
0: Exactly. I don't think we got our insurance ain't that good. You know what I'm saying?
2: What insurance?
0: But Ronnie Taylor. Exactly. Exactly. Ronnie Taylor ran it out here right
1: now. Radio station. We are
0: line.
1: A great place to be.
2: Yeah.
0: Oh, good. BSAJ, Ronnie Taylor ran it again. Got it down to the 1-yard line. They're running the ball with ease. They're about to punch it in right now. Make this a one possession game again. Yeah.
1: All right, so we're going to keep it here. So keep us going here.
0: They just got to stop the pass on defense, man. They can make this a game. They're lining up. They're hurrying up. Coach is getting up to the line. He's cursing them out, telling them to hurry up. QB. Oh, no. He tried to QB sneaky, but I think he stopped. He didn't cross.
1: And that's VASJ that's looking to get even closer, right?
0: Julian Harris, so they caught a touchdown. Julian Harris with a quarterback sneak on a 1-yard line. Got down there by Ronnie Taylor Jr. And now we have it. Here go the biggest thing, Cam, right now.
1: The hardest point is
0: right now. The extra point.
1: Oh my gosh.
2: Are they going for two? Like,
0: they're going. No, they did before, and it was a good pass, good play, but the guy just got hung out to the ball, didn't get it. They went for a field goal this previous time. They got it tipped and blocked, but they caught it and tried to throw it for a touchdown, got it called back, and the kicker is just missing. He's been kicking a center right in the back with it, man. I hope he get it. He's been practicing on the sideline, man, so he might get it right now. Though they're lining up for the extra point. Here's the moneymaker right now, though.
1: All right. Play-by-play here, buddy.
0: 34-31. 34-31.
2: I go for two.
0: Waiting for the snap. Good snap, clean hold. He got it up. Game good. Okay.
1: Winner. All right.
0: 2-4, bro. Not bad. 2-4.
1: All right. 34-32.
2: Look at Ron providing quality motivation.
0: Oh, man. Hey, now, this place was just rocking on Nordonia's side, y'all. It's kind of quiet here now.
1: I'm a little nervous.
2: Ooh. Hey, Ron, do me a favor. Yeah. On the way back, stop at Chili's and grab me something for me real quick.
0: Man, come on, man. You know I'm going to Chili, bro. I'm going out there. Shout out to the bartender, Cheryl, who invited me, man. She reached out to me. Auntie Cheryl reached out to me, man. Told me to come down there. Spot silent on her, man. We getting it going,
1: but for
0: man.
1: Right now, lock in. We got ourselves a ball game here, folks, in our game of the week.
0: Oh, man. 34-32.
1: Ron, we're going to let you go for right now, but call us back as we get into this. How much time is left in the third there, if we can get a clock check from you?
0: Six minutes and 30 seconds left in the third quarter.
1: All right, so this one could go the whole show here. So, Ron, you give us a call back, and we'll check in with you here bottom of the hour if we don't hear from you, all right?
0: All right, gotcha, fellas.
1: All right, there he is, Karan Crowley on the sideline. We got ourselves a ball game, folks. We got ourselves an absolute ball game. PJ Ziegler from Fox 8 reports that Daniel Piper finds a wide open Lincoln Lee for a North Royalton 6-yard touchdown pass, 26-21 third quarter lead over North Ridgeville. Chardon 25, McDowell from Erie, PA 24. That's out in Erie, PA. I don't know if you were about to do this one, Dale, but I did see come across from the Olmsted Falls Bulldogs official account that they lead Strongsville 30-21 at the end of the third quarter.
2: No, we had a couple games that went final. Camp McKinley, the Bulldogs, they beat Sandusky 53-7. Berkshire, the Badgers, got a 56-0 win against Cardinal. Another game that went final, Smithville 42, Black River 12. I've been to Black River.
1: Black River started out that game, I think, up 12-0. Mm-hmm. And then Smithville, what's their mascot? The Smithville
2: Smithies.
1: Yep, the Smithville Smithies. Did you know that, Chris?
3: I was just there for work like 2 days ago. That's so funny you said that.
1: Really?
3: Because I was out there thinking, I'm like, Smithsville. I've never heard of this.
2: The Smithies.
3: The Smithies.
2: That's where you get the bacon from out there. They got good bacon.
3: I literally was there like 2 days ago.
2: Smithfield Farms out there. Get that good bacon.
1: Hey, Rocky River on top of Uniontown Lake. That's a good one. 4:34 to go in the fourth quarter, according to Sports on Tap podcast. 20-16. Another touchdown pass from Carter Atwater in that one. And Brunswick, we're seeing it from Billy on the YouTube chat, plus Sports on Tap. They have a reporter out there for this one. 41-20. Billy says back-to-back blocked punts brought by Brunswick results in a couple of quick touchdowns. The latest one, quarterback Connor Jameson to Max Eicher. Touchdown, 41-20, 8:20 to go in the third quarter in that one over Medina. They could go to 0-3 to start the year.
2: Yeah, Avon Eagles, they're down in Upper Arlington. They're losing to Upper Arlington. 29-14 is 8 minutes and 54 seconds left in the game.
1: Wadsworth 19, Maslin Jackson 10, 1:59 to go in the third quarter. They put a field goal on the board. Does Maslin Jackson, so that's 19-10, but Wadsworth hanging on in that one. Manchester punches one in from 2 yards out. 2-point conversion, no good. Fourth quarter coming down the wire. Columbia with a 2-point lead, 24-22.
2: At the end of the third quarter, Gilmore, the Academy, the Lancers, they have a 26-21 lead over Hawken. I don't know their mascot.
1: That's Hawken? Crazy.
3: Yeah. A hawk.
1: The Hawks. Hawken Hawks.
2: That's kind of boring.
3: I'm not going to lie. I just shot in the dark right there.
1: Did you really?
3: Yeah. I mean, because Hawking.
1: Confident.
3: No, I literally just like Hawking. I just thought Hawks.
1: Maybe we should give you the mascot game.
3: I just go off of context clues.
1: Give me middle school language arts class going on here.
2: Pop quiz.
1: Yes.
2: Give me the former wide receiver from the Miami Dolphins attended Hawking. He's one of the top 50 greatest players in Northeast Ohio. Think white Bronco. Actually, don't think white.
1: No.
2: My bad. Hey, don't think white.
1: Just say it because.
2: OJ McDuffie.
1: He's a Hawk. Oh, that's why you
3: said. That's too close.
1: I was not going down that road. Claymont Mustangs going down to Tuscarawas County. They are up on Fairless.
2: The I love Falcons, my
1: 27-10. Oh, man. Vermillion beats Clearview 42-0. And Firelands, the Falcons, 30-0 over the Rockets, which I'm not sure which Rockets those are. I am totally sorry about
2: that. Is that Bay?
1: Bay Rockets? Did they beat the Bay Rockets? Bay is not off to the start that everybody thought that they were going to get off to.
2: You said Firelands, right?
1: Yeah,
2: Firelands. Yeah, Firelands, yeah. Yeah, that was the Bay Rockets. They were up 27-0.
1: 30-0 is the final in that one.
2: Nick Paulus, we got some work to do, baby. Normandy is down 28-0.
1: I can do that to Nick Paulus.
3: Nick, I did not hit that.
1: I did. I don't care.
2: Green has a 42-7 lead over North Olmsted. It's the fourth quarter. Avon Lake Highland. The Highland and what? Explorers? Highland.
1: No, there's Highland Rockets. Hornets.
2: Hornets. Highland Hornets have a 42-20 lead against the Avon Lake Shoremen.
1: Genoa is beating Huron 48-13. 9:10 left in the fourth. Chris Viviano touchdown. This time 8 yards out. Oh, extra point is good. And St. Ed's all over Huber Heights, Wayne. Jameer Brown not helping their cause by coming back 47-13. The Eagles lead.
2: Where did he transfer to?
1: He went to Big Walnut. Transferred to Big Walnut.
2: That's
1: during
2: where Garrett Stover and Stover's brothers went.
1: He went there, and I thought he was going there not just to run track, but he was at least getting himself acclimated to the school, won a couple state titles at the track meet in the spring, then transfers back in the summer. Reports were that, you know, someone saw him at Huber Heights' practice, but NIL allegations and infractions brought 2-game suspension from the Ohio High School Athletic Association. But the Eagles are winning that one right there.
2: OSHA got that Roger Goodell going on. They suspending everybody.
1: Yes. Yes, they are. Well, we are going to hit a break. We got the alumni game coming up next. And, 1:41 to go. Perry looks like they are going to absolutely cruise over the Kirtland Hornets in the second half. Wow. That's just not something you see. I apologize, but that is just blowing my mind right now to see a score like that with Kirtland.
2: No Jake Laverty,
1: but hey, I already know in Division VI, Kirtland, You haven't heard the last of them. It's only three games in, but we will get some more scores. The alumni game, will it stay? Will it go? We'll find out next right here on High School Hysteria, presented by the University of Akron, 850 ESPN Cleveland.
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1: Scores come into us from every different direction, even from my own wife. Strasburg, 54-7 over Harrison Central, her alma mater down there in Harrison County, Strasburg in Tuscarawas County. And apparently my son is watching us, so he says hi to everybody. Lincoln says hi to...
2: What up, Link?
1: He says hi to everybody. Because guess what? We're on the white button. The white button is YouTube on our TV. And he loves, you know, his, you know, some of his videos and stuff. He's like, Daddy, white button. Daddy, white button. So, well, Daddy's on the white button now, buddy. So you can watch.
3: Subtle flex.
1: What? I don't know. 31-10, Perry beats Kirtland. Right now it is still 26-13, Berea Mid-Park over Brecksville Broadview Heights. There has been all defense, no offense in the second half. Go ahead, Dale.
2: Now, we talked about Jake Laverty, the former quarterback
1: yes.
2: at Kirtland. We were curious to where he went because I know he had some scholarship offers, but we were surprised to find out that he took a preferred walk-on spot at Penn State as a safety.
1: As a safety.
2: 6'2", 210 pounds. That's a decent sign. Yeah. Somebody, you know, he probably didn't realize, he probably knew he wasn't going to get on the field as. Yeah.

0: quarterback.
1: So. Well, and he's got a head coach from Ohio now as well in Matt Campbell from Massillon Perry is where Matt Campbell went. Friend of
0: Iowa State, former Iowa State head coach.
1: Yep, and now moving on to Penn State taking over for James Franklin, who is down at Virginia Tech, which everybody was surprised to hear that they now have LED lights down at Virginia Tech for their night games.
0: Yeah, coincidentally, my son, DeMarion, was going to go to Penn State.
1: He's being recruited to go to Penn State in his transfer portal, huh?
0: Yep. It was down to Miami of Ohio and Penn State. Talked to Coach Campbell and the wide receiver coach, who said he wasn't going anywhere, and then he bounced for the league like five days later.
1: Another star from Northeast Ohio High School football, DeMarion Witten, getting his season going tomorrow. Isn't that correct? At Pitt?
0: Yeah, Miami versus Pitt at Acrisure Stadium tomorrow at 12:30. Ugh. Exactly right.
1: You're getting on the road at 7 a.m. Hey, I told you before we started the show, you could watch on TV. You don't have to go, but I know that's going to cause a lot more problems.
0: I haven't seen my son play football in 3 years. He hasn't taken a snap in three years.
1: Yeah, I know.
0: So I got to go see him take some. I'm not going to be able to make every game.
1: One of the starting wide receivers?
0: Mm-hmm. I'm not going to be able to make every game because of my obligations here to the stadium, to the station, especially when the rounds start. That's going to be football all weekend.
1: Yeah, it is. But, hey, we do it for
0: opening drive. Me and my guy, Justin Cooper.
1: Justin Cooper, congratulations to him getting his first hosting gig here on 850 ESPN Cleveland. No, I don't mean to get away from high school football. Just a few updates going on there. And, of course, Buckeye game day tomorrow morning, 9 a.m. to 11 a.m. right here on 850 ESPN Cleveland, which is also home for high school football. We love covering high school football. Not so much the alumni game, but let's give it a try in week three and see if it stays or if it goes. No, I didn't change the music. I'm sorry, Dale.
2: Dale and Kevin have battled for years. First,
1: I'm sorry.
2: It was the mascot game.
1: There's a lot going on.
2: Now,
0: I know.
2: We
0: I'm
2: bring
0: not.
2: To you the alumni game on High School Hysteria.
1: All right, Chris, take it away.
3: All right, now this should be a lot easier, in my opinion. In my opinion. Okay. And I also think what we should do, instead of going back and forth, you guys should just both go at the same time.
1: Okay.
3: And whoever gets off the answer first gets the point.
1: Okay.
0: I'm down for whatever.
1: Yeah. All right. It's already 2-0 Dale, so.
3: Here we go. I'm going to start simple for you guys. You ready?
1: Yep. Mm-hmm.
3: Mike Vrabel.
1: Walsh Jesuit.
0: Dang.
3: Kevin got it.
0: Dang.
3: One for Kevin. Here we go. It's going to be easier.
1: Okay.
3: All right, here we go.
1: Yep.
0: Hold on.
3: Here we go.
1: He's going to stand up.
3: Sticking in the NFL.
1: Mm-hmm. Okay.
3: If I'm correct, it's a wide receiver. Tyreek Smith.
0: Cleveland Heights.
3: Yep. There it goes. Dale. 1-1. Here
1: we go. Nordonia. Stephen Faycol, 8-yard touchdown pass. That's at least three touchdowns for him on the night. Jameer Davis, extra point good. 41-32 Nordonia. 2 minutes to go in the third. That was a two-point ball game. Nordonia stretches it back out to 9 points in that one. All right, next.
3: Here we go. We're going to move over to baseball, okay? Down in Cincinnati area.
1: Mm-hmm.
3: Does not have high school in the name, okay?
1: Okay.
3: Ken Griffey.
0: Cincinnati Moeller. Xavier.
1: Elder.
3: You're right there.
1: Man.
3: It starts with an A.
0: Ooh.
1: Archbishop?
3: So you guys both get a point, half a point. You said it's Archbishop Moeller.
1: Oh. Yep. He was going for the he's tripping.
0: Oh, hold on.
3: Okay, all right.
0: Hold on.
3: Okay, Dale.
0: Hold on. It's Cincinnati. Go ahead.
3: All right, moving on.
1: Mike wants to know any Normandy updates. The guy in Normandy updates.
3: Take a peek.
1: I don't know if that's supposed to be a joke or real, but Geneva, they're pretty strong out there. Inspired. Yeah, they got a good running attack out there at Geneva with the Eagles.
3: All right, here we go. Back to the NFL. Marshawn Lattimore.
0: Glenville.
3: Don't worry, Kev. I got one for you. Don't worry.
1: I know. Now it's about the speed. It's not about like not knowing it. It's about the, mm-hmm. you know.
3: Makes you think a little bit more on yourself.
1: Yes, yeah.
3: Okay,
1: that's...
3: Here we go. Back to football. We're staying on football. Here we go.
1: Yep.
3: In the Columbus area.
1: Yep.
3: Archie Griffin.
1: Ooh.
0: Where did he go?
3: Doesn't have high school in the name. It's an academy.
1: It's an academy. There's an academy down in... Does it still exist?
3: Starts with an E.
0: Edison?
3: Close.
1: Ellington?
3: Nope.
0: E.
1: 3 seconds.
0: E.
1: And we gotta move on.
3: Eastmore Academy.
1: Eastmore.
3: Eastmore Academy.
1: I don't think I've... Have you heard of Eastmore?
0: No.
1: No, I didn't. Probably should know it with Archie Griffin if I'm going to be called a Buckeye boy, but...
3: That's why I said I had one for you. I thought you'd be all
1: over. Everybody
3: can
1: take
3: one.
1: Buckeye boy points away from me. That's fine. That's fine. I already hear it coming.
3: Okay, here we go. It's in Butler County.
1: Yep.
3: I believe he was a baseball player, if I remember correctly. I'm pretty sure. Jerry Lucas.
0: Ew.
1: Oh, basketball player.
3: Basketball player.
1: Yeah. Jerry Lucas, really good.
3: The name of the city is in the high school's name.
1: I don't know what cities are in Butler County. I don't know my counties here in Ohio very well.
0: Cincinnati.
1: Is Butler down in Cincinnati?
3: I believe so. My geography is really bad. I thought Brazil was in Africa.
0: Upper Arlington?
3: Middletown.
1: Middletown. Middletown.
3: Now, this is a given.
1: Okay.
3: This one's a given. So whoever just spits it out, it's a given.
1: Okay.
3: Denzel Ward.
1: Nordonia.
3: That was a tie. You know what?
0: Man, roll that back. We don't do ties around here, especially in my family. We don't do ties.
1: It was like a half second between each of us, but is that the end? Is that the last one you got?
3: That is the last one.
0: I won, man. Nah, man.
1: Yeah, I think you won. Think you won? But that was much better.
3: Yeah.
1: All right.
3: A lot better.
1: It's on the fence.
3: It's on the fence. Maybe it's the
1: Emmett Golden of games right now.
0: I like
1: on
0: that.
1: The fence.
3: Right.
1: Emmett Golden, host of The Next Level, RBS Next, Hammer and Emmett, ESPN Radio. If you ask him a question, it's kind of the same thing with me, too. You tend to be on the fence. You answer two different ways. Looking at some of the scores coming in here, just trying to hit refresh. Benedictine goes final against Lutheran West, 41-0. Bellevue losing to Shelby. The final is 27-7. And we talked about, Nordonia up 41-32. Still in the third quarter, moving to the fourth quarter. And Brookside trailing third quarter, still 1:15 left in the third quarter to Margaretta, 52-41. You got a shootout going on down there in Margaretta.
0: Yeah, Football North Clarkson, they are making a comeback against Glenville right now, 30-21. It is the fourth quarter. And yes, Normandy is still losing to Geneva, 28-0, whoever asks, because I think y'all are trolling my guy, Nick Paulus, who is the co-defensive coordinator down there.
1: Got a final in a good one. Rocky River escapes against Uniontown Lake, the Blue Streaks, 20-16, Rocky River with another win. Thank you to the Marooners, their Twitter account, but also Sports on Tap for keeping us up to date on that one throughout the night.
0: Richmond Heights, the Spartans, proud of this young program who just returned to varsity sports. They got a 40-8 win against Brooklyn, the Hurricanes. I think they're on the west side.
1: Yeah, they're on the west side. Yep. Brooklyn Hurricanes on the west side. Final score coming in from Gilmore and Hawken, 26-21. Gilmore wins. The Hawks are 2-1, and they get to host, West G, who we told you earlier on in the show. Wolverine. They have not allowed a point in the season yet. They beat Chagrin Falls 40-0 tonight. Independence over Crestview 24-7.
0: Coventry of Akron, they got a 20-2 win against Akron Springfield. Quickly, can anybody name a Hall of Famer that went to Akron Coventry High School?
1: No.
0: James Harrison.
1: Oh, that's
0: Pittsburgh
1: right.
0: Steelers.
1: That's right. Yep. And a Kent State alum and all those types of things.
3: I don't know nothing about Pittsburgh.
1: Dale, to let you know, the old mystery texter for The Next Level, who's now not a mystery anymore, Mr. Andre Knott, had your O.J. McDuffie answer for you. He texted me.
0: Dre, that's my guy.
1: Aren't the guards playing right now? Isn't he working?
3: Isn't the game over?
0: The game's over.
3: The game is over.
1: Oh, is it really? Did they lose again?
0: No, it was a double.
3: Did they have a doubleheader?
1: Yeah, they had a doubleheader they had a makeup. Yeah, earlier, playoff Rokia was back, hit a grand slam and
0: walked off, baby.
1: And a walk-off. Right now, bottom of the sixth in game number two, Tigers lead 3-1 against the Guards. So, we will hit a break. Recruitment Corner, more scores coming up next. We've got you covered right here on High School Hysteria, presented by the University of Akron, 850 ESPN Cleveland.
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1: Coming right back with an update on our game of the week. According to Karan Crowley, 3-yard reverse touchdown run actually called back for a blindside block. So excuse me, it's 4th and goal on the 19-yard line. So still 41-32. I should have read the text before I did it on air. But a blindside block pushes VASJ to a 4th and goal on the 19-yard line. So we'll keep our eyes on that going on. And Brunswick all over Medina right now. 2:54 left in the third quarter, 44-20. I see the thought bubbles coming up from Karan Crowley as well. So we'll keep our eye on the text coming back from that. And I want to shout out Anthony Alford, part of the broadcast for CBC TV, Chagrin Valley Conference. 31-10, Perry wins over Kirtland. says that they had a lot of third and fourth down conversions, did Perry tonight. And Crowfoot, who I think we saw absolutely lower the boom when he caught a screen pass, just run.

0: ran through a defender, says Crowfoot was a beast tonight.
1: Crowfoot.
0: Yes. Turnover on downs, Nordonia ball, 11 minutes to go in the game, 41-32. And with that, it is time for our recruitment corner.
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1: 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Going to start off right off the bat with a Akron commit on our Recruiting Corner, University of Akron Recruiting Corner commit this week. It is VASJ, Villa Angela St. Joseph running back, Ronnie Taylor. He is headed to the University of Akron. He's going to be a Zip come the fall. We also will talk about tight end D'Angelo White. He's 6'5", 240 pounds. He is headed to the University of Louisville. He's going to be a Cardinal, along with my nephew, Munir Lewis, who's a... What's wrong, Kev?
0: Sorry, I don't mean to laugh. We turned things over to Miami and Stanford playing college football tonight. Darian Mensah just found Malachi Toney for a short touchdown pass. Malachi Toney, week one, only up 14-3 on Stanford, hitting the Heisman pose already. So you see the confidence in that sophomore down there in Miami. But plenty of great recruits that could be hitting a Heisman-like pose here in Northeast Ohio. Ain't that right, Dale?
1: Yeah, absolutely. Then you're going to be in competition with Jeremiah Smith for the Heisman. But D'Angelo White, he's a tight end, 6'5", 225 pounds. He's headed to the University of Louisville. Antonio Hodges, we're going to stick with Villa Angela St. Joseph here. Antonio Hodges, he's number 66. He's an offensive lineman, D-lineman combo. You know how they do it in high school. You go both ways. 6'3", 255 pounds. He is headed to Youngstown State University. He's going to be a Penguin. Jerry Black, number one Jerry Black Jr. linebacker, 6'2", 220 pounds. He is headed to Kent State. He's going to be, what is Kent State? Bombers?
0: Flashes. Kent State Golden Flashes.
1: He's going to be a Golden Flash. Golden Flashes at Kent State.
0: And you see our, you know, we don't take sides in the Akron-Kent State side because partners with both of them.
1: Yeah,
0: but on this show, it's all Akron. All about the Zips. You can't see.
1: All right. Oh, my mic's on.
0: Your mic's on.
1: Number 50, Chan Stevens, defensive line, 6'3", 235 pounder. He is headed to Youngstown State as well. We got action.
0: Sorry, I gotta jump in here. Wadsworth 19, Maslin Jackson 17. 2 minutes left. False Bandicoot checking in as well as the Sports on Tap podcast, letting us know it is 19-17. Carter Muehlman, who is a quarterback to watch here in Northeast Ohio, he finds the end zone with his own feet. PAT good. 2 minutes left, and False Bandicoot is sweaty palms time, as the late great Fred McLeod would say. False Bandicoot definitely dealing with that right now.
1: Sweaty palms. I got sweaty palms right now as I pick up the paper with my hands.
0: Nobody needed to know that. Back to our recruiting corner.
1: Hey, man,
0: regularly scheduled programming resumes here on 850 ESPN Cleveland High School Hysteria, presented by the University of Akron.
1: Homie. We go to and finally we wrap it up. As I said before, Ronnie Taylor Jr., running back, senior, 6 foot, 205 pounder. He is headed to the University of Akron. Quickly, I have two recruiting corner updates for you guys or questions.
0: Yes, right. Absolutely.
1: Who is the number one all time recruit in the country? We do country, then I'll do state.
0: All time?
1: Because it blew me away.
3: Any sport or football?
1: Football.
0: Number one recruit all time.
3: Yep. In Ohio? Nation.
1: No, in the country, then we're going to go to Ohio.
0: Randy Moss.
1: No. He played for the Browns.
3: Really?
1: Oh, yeah.
3: Odell?
1: Mm-mm.
0: Who is it?
1: Known for a hit, probably the hit, Jadeveon Clowney.
0: Oh, wow.
3: Really?
1: Yep. Number one overall recruit. He had a composite score almost perfect at 1.0.
0: Oh, yeah. That hit in the bowl game against that team up north.
1: Mm-hmm. Yep. He came out of South Point High School out of Rock Hill, South Carolina. He was class of 2011. Number two is Cyrus Kwanjo, the offensive tackle from DeMatha Catholic. He went to Alabama. Number three is Sunshine, Trevor Lawrence. It's number three, six foot six, 208 pounds. Came out of Cartersville, Georgia in 2008. Number four is Justin Fields. Went to Georgia, and then he transferred to Ohio State.
0: Who? Yeah,
1: Justin Fields.
0: Yes. Yes, yeah. He did.
1: And then the number one, how much time we got? I want to make sure we keep
0: moving. I mean, we got to go quick because I have someone on the line. We were talking about that Parker Wink from Salina, Ohio, dealt with the spinal cord injury, Ohio State. Their quarterbacks went to visit him. Someone wants to thank us on the phone for talking about that. He knows a little bit more about him. So real quick, the number one recruit all time in Ohio?
1: I can't even follow that. Tag in Junior. Go ahead, Kev.
0: All right, let's go on out to the phones. We appreciate it. Dan is on the phone with us, wants to talk about Parker Wink. Appreciate you checking in with us, Dan.
4: Oh, you bet. And I appreciate you all shouting out Parker Wink. First of all, you're right. It is pronounced Salina. And Salina is a football crazy town. Mm-hmm. And basically what happened is that there was a fumble and a bunch of players, you know, were trying to get the ball. And one of them tilted his head sideways. And it turns out that unbeknownst to anybody, the canal that holds the spinal cord for him is smaller than is normal. And that's what caused the trauma to his, to his spine. And he had no feeling whatsoever for, you know, some days.
0: Yeah.
4: He is improving, and there is a... Facebook page called Bulldogs Friday Night Lights that has periodic updates on how he's doing. I had a chance to meet him a couple of years ago because I was on the 1968 undefeated Salina football team, and they honored us at a game. And we met some of the players afterwards.
0: Wow.
4: And he is a great kid. And so if people want to check out that Facebook page.
0: Yeah, give it to everybody again here, Dan.
4: Lights. Pardon me?
0: Yeah, give it to everybody again, that Facebook page people can check out.
4: Yeah, it's Bulldogs Friday Night Lights. And I think that somewhere on there, there's a like a GoFundMe page, because the family is obviously having enormous medical bills.
0: Yes.
4: And so if anybody wants to contribute, they can.
0: All right. Well, Dan, we appreciate it. Anything we can do to help, we definitely will try that, and we will spread that around as well, that Facebook page, and spread the information about the GoFundMe around our office and around on these airwaves, okay? And appreciate you checking in with us. Thank you very much.
4: Hey, you bet, and I appreciate you, fellas.
0: Absolutely.
1: No problem.
0: Yep. Thank you so much. That's Dan there checking in with us about Parker Wink from Salina, Ohio. Spinal cord injury. Sounds like he's doing better, you definitely want to check all that out and try to find that GoFundMe page if you're able to give anything. Anything, any amount would help with the medical bills that I know are already mounting for the family, but all the way ahead as well with physical therapy and those types of things that are ahead. We will get to some final scores. We are going to check in with Karan Crowley. Our game is still going right now. 41-32, Nordonia leads, but VASJ just got the ball back, and we will see what happens coming up next right here on 850 ESPN Cleveland.
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0: Let's head out right out to the Northfield Park Racino Hotline. We find our own Karan Crowley out at Nordonia as they lead 41-32. VSJ trying to get back in this one. What's the latest, Ron?
14: So the St. Joe's just came down and scored very quickly. Ronnie Taylor Jr. with the 15-yard touchdown run. He's been cooking all day. And the extra point was good this time, Kev. So it's 41-39. Right now, Nordonia has the ball on their own 41-yard line, 42-yard line. They're trying to just milk the clock, get as much run as they can, but they have not been able to run successfully, so it's not working. So now they're looking at a third and five, third and six to go. 6 minutes to go in the game. St. Joe's need this stop right here in order to give themselves a chance to come back down and get it.
0: So let's keep it.
14: If would have just made one or two of those extra points, we'll be looking at a tight ball game right now.
0: So let's keep it right here. You keep us going here and what's happening in this one, because kind of this drive is kind of determining how long we want to go tonight, because if VSJ can get back
14: 100%.
0: In it, I do not want to leave these airwaves till this game is done. That's for sure.
14: 100%. So Nordonia's lined up right now. They're trying to get the false start. I mean, all sides.
0: Dale, don't look at me like that. We're staying till this game.
1: I didn't even see my eyes. I didn't even say nothing.
14: Ran the ball amazing. St. Joe's with a clutch.
1: Grab my wine.
14: Third down. It was third and five. I know that's right, Dale. It was third and five. Now I'm making it fourth and five. But Nordonia's offense is still out on the field right now. They're not sending the punting unit out. Maybe they're just waiting, milking the clock and calling the timeout.
0: We're trying to get them to jump off sides again. If it's fourth and five, yeah, you know, they could try to get themselves a penalty, get themselves
14: the
0: first down.
14: Before this game, they say they kept the offense out there and they just did a pooch punt. They try to get them to jump off sides and the quarterback punted the ball. Let's see if they do the same thing now.

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1: Hey, Steve.
2: Steve, man, listen, I don't know.
1: You're playing too safe. I think that's too safe of a decision. It's high school football.
2: I can see if they were stopped. Oh, the punter muffled the punt. He barely gets it off with a short punt.
3: You're taking too many factors.
1: You're taking too much into play there. The long snapper and the punter, they haven't been in high tense situations like this. This is a really good ball game. This is a NFL type ball game right here. So you leave your offense on the field.
2: 4 minutes ago, ball on the 38-yard line. St. Joe got the ball on their own 38-yard line. Oh, sorry. They just changed it. 28-yard line. Oh, man. They could win this game. 4 minutes, 48 seconds.
1: And they don't win the game.
2: I think they had 2-3 timeouts left, too. And the way they've been able to run the ball and move the ball down the field, especially in the second half.
1: With number two, Ronnie Taylor Jr.
2: Yes.
1: University of Akron commit.
2: Leontay Wright has been toting the ball with him today. I think they may be equal in yards right now. Ronnie has the touchdowns, but Leontay Wright is definitely making his name in this game right now. St. Joe starts with the ball. He goes under center, handoff to Leontay Wright. 10-yard rush, though, man.
1: They're averaging like 10 yards a carry.
3: Yeah.
2: Bro, Leontay and Ronnie is like, even Braylon Boyd, the sophomore that's been getting there.
1: It's like Cadillac, it sounded like Cadillac Williams, the old Auburn days. Who was it? Cadillac Williams? Who was the other running back?
3: How many timeouts does each team have?
2: Sorry, Nordonia has two. And I think it's three. I'm not sure if that's supposed to be right or not, but I think each team has two timeouts.
3: Two timeouts. Okay. Okay. So Nordonia still has, like, if they start to drive, now they're on their own side of the field, correct? The Vikings?
2: Yeah. St. Joe. Yep. The ball's on a 25, third down, third and two, 4 minutes to go. It's a key third down for Nordonia. Well, St. Joe's, they're going for it regardless. But it's a key third down. Nordonia need to stop them, make them put some pressure on their guys right now.
1: How many yards?
2: I'm pretty sure they're just about to handle them.
1: How many yards do they need?
2: Two yards. Third and two. Oh. And they have it.
1: Yeah.
2: Ronnie Taylor is a man amongst boys. Oh, my God. Man. Just now getting them to the ground.
1: He's 6 feet, 205 pounds. That's not a small high school running back.
2: No.
1: As opposed to Leontay Wright, who's 5'6" and he's a 150.
2: Yeah, 160, man. Number 26? Give my man an extra 10 pounds, man. Yeah, number 26, out there, right? They got him on here as a 160, man. He definitely looks like he's 140, but hey, man, I'm going by what they say. I'm going to get my man his props. We got a player down on the field right now. Carson Fisher is down right now. He's the one that tried to get the tackle on Ronnie Taylor. He didn't get it cleanly. His teammates came and helped him out. I think he got the worst of it, though. He's down right now. It looks like he's cramping.
3: Yeah, so we're going to keep going back and forth with this, Ron. You keep us going here. Also updating some other scores around because we're going a little late, Chris.
1: I got a 20-17 win against Ashtabula Edgewood.
3: Ravenna trails Niles McKinley 27-26. Go ahead, Ron.
2: There's 3 minutes and 41 seconds left. They still got Carson Fisher on the ground right now. So both teams, I'm pretty sure, is like taking this breather in right now, both in the huddle. Carson still getting worked on right now. Yeah, it looks like he's just dealing with some cramps. He should be okay.
3: Amherst Steel 56-16 over Lorraine. Ashland 14-13 over Clyde. Just some of the finals that are coming through. Don't want to just a little tease of the rapid fire scoreboard, which we will do before we close out here tonight. But we got a close ball game, 41-39 in our game of the week. Nordonia and
1: field position. What are we looking like? Field position.
3: Nordonia VASJ. Nordonia with the lead. Our own Karan Crowley is here on the Northfield Park Racino Hotline. He is out there right now. VASJ with a drive trying to go win the game.
2: All right. Carson's up, though. Now the clock's ticking. 3 minutes and 38 seconds to be exact. St. Joe's first down. Ball on their own 37. They're trying to move it. The clock's still ticking. It's taking a long time to get this first playoff. I know they got a lot of time, but he's still going to score. Handoff. Ronnie Taylor's met after he gains 10 yards. Another first down for St. Joe's running the ball.
3: Just running. A final score, Karan, coming in. Wadsworth 19, Maslin Jackson 17 in a close ball game down there at Wadsworth. Actually, they were actually in Maslin, excuse me.

0: Polar Bears. They were hosting it, but Wadsworth comes in and takes the win. Back to you, Karan.
1: Carson Fisher has still not come back into this game. He's been the only one that's been able to at least cleanly match up with Ronnie Taylor. And now that he's out of the game, I think they're going to keep making the run. They snap it again. Gain of 2 yards by Ronnie Taylor. Yeah, I think they're going to switch out for Leontay right end, which they are right now, giving Ronnie Taylor a breather. And hopefully they'll get down 2 minutes and 45 seconds now. The clock is still ticking. St. Joseph's taking their time. They're on Ardonia's 47 now, but they need to get a little pep in the step.
0: Yeah, because they're going to...
1: They haven't been throwing the ball well at all. D'Angelo had a time to catch the ball, but he dropped it. They haven't been throwing the ball well this whole game. So if they want to continue to run, they need to pick up the pace. 2 minutes and 20 seconds. That's the 20 seconds they just lost off the clock before even snapping the ball again.
2: Is Nordonia stacking the box?
1: No, not at all. They're in a nickel. Still got some things. They need to stack the box. I don't know. Maybe they're scared to go over the top with D'Angelo, but right now, 2 minutes flat.
0: Woodridge 20, CVCA 14, Geneva 42, Normandy 0 in the fourth quarter.
2: Has D'Angelo White been even a factor in this game so far?
1: He had a good run two drives ago in the third quarter. He had a great run that got on 15 yards, and that was literally it. He's been excellent coming around, helping on blocking. They've been putting him in motion to clean up on the edges on the outside linebackers, and the outside linebackers just not been liking seeing him running across there with a handful of things.
2: I might pop pass. I might pull a pop pass on this one.
1: Call the timeout at 1:35 after wasting another 20 seconds off the clock.
2: Yep,
1: the time management has not been well for the Vikings right now, and it's going to be sad. They had to get into a bag. They started the drive with 4:49, and it's 1:35 down the game, 20 yards. So.
0: You're listening to 850 ESPN Cleveland, WKNR Cleveland, a Good Karma Sports radio station. This is High School Hysteria presented by the University of Akron. We got our game of the week coming down to the wire. Villa Angela St. Joe's trails 41-39 on the road at Nordonia. Nordonia now, it's three straight weeks scoring 40 points or more in a ball game, but trying to hang on against a tough rushing attack, as we're hearing from our own Karan Crowley out there at Beliant Stadium in Macedonia, Ohio. Karan, timeout was taken, 1:35, you said, about a minute and a half left in this one.
1: The players are coming back on the field now. The whistles are blown. Players are lining up. 3rd and 7. Ball on the 50-yard line. They need to do something.
2: Pass.
1: They need this first down.
2: Go pass.
1: Jimmy Harris drops like the pass. He swings it out to Ronnie. And stop. 4th and about 4.
2: Overthinking.
1: Gain of 3. They need it. They caught another timeout.
2: You go to the big tight end in that situation.
0: So how many timeouts now?
1: They have not done anything. They have one timeout left. Nordonia has 3. 4th and 7. Oh, they didn't give them a gain at all. They didn't give them momentum. I thought they gave them.
0: 4th in the game right here. 4th in the game coming out of a timeout. VASJ trailing 41-39 as they look to try to. All these tight ball games, VSJ is in. They've been on the short side. Can they get to a victory tonight? And Karan, with the way the kicking game has gone, this has to be a touchdown. You can't try to get just a field 100%. Goal here.
1: 100%. That's why I was so confused, conservative.
0: What do you got, Dale?
2: I was thinking, are they in field goal range?
0: They're at the 50-yard line.
1: No, they're on the 50-yard line.
2: Oh.
0: Maybe for...
1: Yeah, with 1:24, they're coming out of the timeout right now.
2: I'm going to my
0: Automatic Johnson, as Hammer and Emmett call it. That person doesn't exist, so unfortunately not in field goal range. But
1: Nordonia calls the timeout to get their defense set together, so...
2: I'm going to my 6'5", 245-pound tight end.
0: Yeah, because there's not enough timeouts, not enough time left if they get the ball back right here in Nordonia to get a stop. So we're going to keep it right here. We hit 10 o'clock. We're going to go a little bit extra tonight. We are going to get a break in, come back, give all our Freak of the Week. Now, who do you have for Freak of the Week on both sides here, Karan?
1: On both sides, I got both of the running backs for St. Joe's. I got Ronnie Taylor Jr., and I got Leontay Wright. And for the Vikings, this is a hard one, man. My boy Stevie Steve has been putting the ball wherever he wanted to. Stevie Steve, I got to give it to Stevie Steve. But number seven, Dominic Jackson, before he got injured, was primed to get that because he had a touchdown receiving. He was running the ball against wide receiver versus. He was definitely doing his thing. But Stevie Steve, man, has been throwing it to everybody. Number four, I got a reception. Number three, number two, everybody's getting the ball with Stevie Steve's handing it out. Out of the timeout, fourth and seven. Here we go right now. Nordonia is loud as they ever been in this game already. Put them in motion. Here's drop back. Flags are thrown.
0: It's got to be
1: false start. Oh, my God.
0: Fourth and seven goes to a fourth and 12. And this, again, is to keep the game going for Villa Angeles St. Joe's. If there was ever a time to get the passing game going, now has to be the time. Man, can you find D'Angelo White? Can you find the big tight end in this situation?
2: I would have went to him on his final drive a lot more than they did. And putting that ball in the running back's hand a little bit too much for me.
1: This last drive was 100% too conservative. I think both teams had their last drive too conservative.
2: They're not the league, baby.
1: But rest stopping the game. 1 second. They were lined up. Rest is paused. It. 2nd, you have a stoppage. I'm not sure what's going on.
0: Why you got a stoppage there? Willoughby South beats Brush 45-21. Margaretta beats Brookside 58-48 in those two ball games.
2: How is Stanford one?
0: Mogador, according to Mike on the YouTube chat, outscores Dalton by 18 in the second half to win 30-21. Back. Go ahead, Karan.
1: 4th and 12.
2: Ooh.
0: 4th in the game.
1: Jimmy Harris with somebody to motion. That's the ball. Get to clean. He got getting pressure. He has to throw it. Oh, he got his helmet off. Oh, sack ball game, fellas.
0: Ball game.
1: His helmet. They tried to sack him. They pulled his helmet off. He was still standing.
2: That's a penalty.
0: Any flags on the field?
1: They just threw one, and then got sacked.
2: He snatched the quarterback's helmet off.
0: All right, so we got a personal foul here.
1: Let's see the call.
2: It's a first down. Yeah, it's a first down.
1: Let's see what the call is. See if it's a face mask or unnecessary.
2: You can't take the quarterback's helmet off, bro. You can't do that.
1: He was trying to get out of a sack, so I'm not sure if they grabbed it intentionally or let's see what they call.
0: Waiting the call from the referees.
2: This is the
1: right. The Jeopardy. Somebody play the Jeopardy music.
2: This is the one music. What's it called? The Price is Right. What we got over there?
0: What's this music, bud?
1: All of the
0: referees. No. Not that one. That doesn't work.
2: Be a millionaire. There you go.
0: That's the show. Oh, all right. Tense moments. This is where it matters, right here.
1: Let's see what they say.
2: Great use
1: of the call is, it's, you can hear a pin drop in here right now how quiet it is.
0: Come on, officials. Make the call. Chris is looking at me like all concerned with the board.
1: Joe's. Wow, that's a ball game.
0: A penalty on St. Joe's?
1: On St. Joe's, yes. I didn't think it was a face mask or anything because the way he was trying to get out the sack, it looked like their bodies may have.
0: Okay.
1: Pulled his helmet off or whatever. I didn't see a grabbage of anything around the head area, but Nordonia's ball, they're in victory formation.
0: 41-39. Nordonia is going to escape. Karan, appreciate you sticking with this tonight. Appreciate you giving us all the pictures, the sounds, all that type of stuff. That is yeoman's work, and you are an absolute great sideline reporter here for us. High School Hysteria presented by the University of Akron. Karan, appreciate you, buddy.
1: No problem, guys. Man, it was an awesome game. Great game this week, fellas.
0: Absolutely. That's what we want to see on our game of the week. Let's hit a break, come back, give you as many final scores as we possibly can. We've already done the freak of the week, so all we got left is the rapid fire scoreboard, and then we'll hand things off to ESPN Radio in progress. 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
5: 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Some games have ended. Some may still hang in the balance. It's time for the Rapid Fire Scoreboard.
0: That's right, Kevin Earl, Dale Davis, and Chris Golden with you here. Going a little bit late. We will get to ESPN Radio in about 5 minutes and turn things over. Our game of the week just ended here on High School Hysteria, presented by the University of Akron. 41-39, Nordonia escapes with the win. VSJ had a chance to drive and go win the game. Their rushing attack, as Karan Crowley told us, Dale, was all over the place. That was what was keeping them in it. But Stephen Fake Colt, Stevie Steve, the quarterback there at Nordonia, was slinging it all over the field today. And we could call him our freak of the week for the winning team this week.
2: Counting for a total of 5 touchdowns. 4 on the 4 through the air, 1 on the ground, I believe. So, yeah, he deserves to be the freak of the week.
0: Yes. So, let's hit our scoreboard. This all comes courtesy of Fox 8. I will get us started with Streetsboro beating Alliance 37-26. Amherst, a 56-16 win over Lorraine. A tight ball game between Ashland and Clyde goes Ashland's way, 21-19. And Conneaut escapes Ashtabula Edgewood, 20-17.
2: Rose, the Rams, they got a 14-6 win against Ashtabula Lakeside. Barberton, the Magic, got a 35-0 win against Elyria. Berea, Mid Park, the Titans, got a 26-13 win over Brexfield, Broadview Heights, the Battling Bees. Smithfield, home of the Bacon, got a 42-12 win against Black River. Richmond Heights, the Spartans, up-and-coming program, just returned to the varsity level of sports, got a 40-8 win against Brooklyn. Margaretta got a 58-48 win against Brookside, over 116 points scored in that game. Brunswick got a 44-28 lead right now. It is late in the fourth quarter. Canal Fulton Northwest has a 30-21 win against Canton Central Catholic.
0: And Kent McKinley bounces back after their loss last week, 53-7 over Sandusky. Berkshire blanks Cardinal, 56-0. Cloverleaf 14, Carrollton 7. West Geauga, they haven't allowed a point in the first 3 weeks. They beat their rival, Chagrin Falls, 40-0. Chippewa, a big-time score, 66-0 over Riverview. And Vermilion also with a shutout over Clearview, 42-0.
2: Copley, the Braves, got a 43-6 win against Akron Garfield. Coventry, 20. Akron Springfield, 2. Louisville got a 15-14 win against Dover by 1 point. East Canton got a 23-14 win against Lowellville. Eastlake North, 27. University School, 6. Midview, the Middies, got a 28-14 win against the Elyria Catholic Cougars.
0: Claymont 27, Fairless 10, Firelands 30-0 over Bay. A lot of shutouts tonight. 42-0 Geneva over Normandy. Genoa scores 48 points on Huron to win 48-20. Glenville 37-21 over Football Canada North. Of course, Fairport Harding had to forfeit to Grand Valley due to injuries. And Green 42-14 over North Olmsted.
2: Gilmore Academy, the Lancers, got a 26-21 win against Hawken. Hubbard got a 47-29 win against Warren JFK. St. Ed's, the Fighting Eagles, got a 48-21 win against Huber Heights. Wayne Hudson got a 54-13 win against St. Vincent St. Mary. Independence, 24-7 against Crestview Ashland. John Hay, the Hornets, got a 35-22 win against Toledo St. Scott. Keystone, 40. Buckeye, 29. Clear Fork, 17. Lexington, 7. Hillsdale, 55. Loudonville, 6. Benedictine, 41. Lutheran West, 0. Holy Name, 16. Madison, 13. Madison Comprehensive, 42. Norwalk, 7. Columbia, 32. Manchester, 31. Wadsworth, 19. Madison-Jackson, 17.
0: Massillon Washington did beat the Academy from the UK, the NFL Academy, 21-16. If you didn't get all the scores, go to Fox8.com or any of the great sites that cover. Thank you to everybody. Thank you to Karan Crowley, Chris Golden, Dale Davison. What a game tonight. Nordonia 41, VSJ 39. 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
1: 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East Carolina looks to shock Alabama. And Baylor and Auburn battle it out in Atlanta in the AFLAC kickoff game. 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

0: paid off some homes, private jet, to get him from go from Norman. I mean, seriously, to get him to go from Norman to LA, they haven't gotten a lot of return yet. So Lincoln has to go out. He's got to take that next step. He needs to be in the playoff. He needs to host a home playoff game at the very least. He needs to win that. And I think everybody out West will feel really, really good about it.
1: The playoff should be achievable. You know, it's a 12-team playoff. That should be an achievable goal. And if he doesn't reach it, then, yeah, the seat might get hot.
2: Dre, you know why he can't make the playoffs? You know why he's struggling? Because they don't play defense. He didn't play defense in Norman. He hasn't played defense in Southern Cal. It's that simple. You play some defense, you're going to win double-digit games just like that. He's Andre Snellings. I'm Q Myers. The WNBA, they're not in action, but big changes are on the way. 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
16: The show was a no-go. I'm Q Myers. Dodgers star Shohei Ohtani was not in the starting lineup Friday for a second straight game because of biceps and neck issues. Ohtani got the day off on Thursday after appearing physically uncomfortable while striking out 4 times during the Dodgers' 10-inning loss to the Cardinals on Wednesday. Right now, the Dodgers lead the Nationals 3-0 in the bottom of the third. Earlier in the day, Clemson notified LSU that if the LSU football team chooses to play former professional players in Saturday night's game in Baton Rouge, it could be in breach of the game contract between the two schools. People familiar with the situation said Clemson intends to play against LSU on Saturday, does not plan to seek financial damages. However, the school felt it was important to acknowledge the issue in light of the ongoing legal standoff between LSU, the NCAA, and the SEC over the Tigers potentially playing athletes who previously signed NFL contracts but have been granted immediate eligibility by way of a Louisiana State court ruling. The CFP, they're backing up the conferences. Leaders of the college football playoff on Friday stopped short of implementing any new rules around eligibility or participation, but issued a statement that strongly supports the recent positions of conferences prohibiting players returning to college teams from the NFL. For more scores and analysis, check out ESPN.com and the all-new ESPN app. Coming up,

0: absolutely bananas the amount of bets he was making. 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
11: Will they or won't they? That was the question coming into the evening. I'm Q Myers, and RP Thamel's reporting LSU has not added Daquan Wright and Xavier Harris to the team's roster for the Clemson game. They could potentially be added later in the year as both are enrolled in school. LSU has 103 players on the roster submitted, and that leads them to open spots. And again, since they're enrolled at LSU, they could get added at the roster at a later date, and sources have said that remains under consideration. The CFP is backing up the conferences. The leader of the college football playoff on Friday stopped short of implementing any new rules around eligibility or participation, but issued a statement that strongly supports the recent positions of conferences prohibiting players returning to college teams from the NFL. The CFP's management committee, which consists of the 10 FBS commissioners and Notre Dame's AD, held a video conference for the second time this week to discuss the eligibility issue, which has been a national headline this week, centered around LSU. Speaking of LSU, Clemson put them on notice earlier today. They said that if LSU team chooses to play former professional players in the game in Baton Rouge, it could be in breach of the game contract between the two schools. But as we know, LSU has chosen not to add those players to the roster. To some action actually on the field. A lot of action if you're Miami. They're up 42-6 over Stanford with 7:30 left to go in the game. Malachi Toney, 11 catches, 229 yards, 3 touchdowns on the day. Darian Mensah, 28 for 31, 412 yards, and 5 touchdowns. USC is blanking Fresno State right now, 39-0. 2 minutes left to go in that one. Jaden Maiava, 23 for 25, 349 yards, and 3 touchdowns. And Oklahoma blanked UTEP, 51-0, with John Mateer going 11 for 17, 225 yards, and 3 touchdowns. For more scores and analysis, check out ESPN.com and the all-new ESPN app. Coming up, more game night with Andre Snellens, me, Q Myers, here on ESPN Radio.
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0: by the way, I hope you got your clothes that everyone threw on the tarmac, right?
1: Absolutely. It's similar in a lot of ways to, you know, after LeBron James made his first decision to go to Miami, and Cleveland, the Cavaliers fans were like burning his stuff because they just wanted him to lose. Until he came back and led him to the championship.
0: 2011, we were all Mavericks fans.
1: Oh, yeah. Yeah.
0: Yep. Everyone was a Mavericks fan. If you weren't a Heat fan, you were a Mavs fan.
1: Yep.
0: I ain't never pulled for the Mavs harder than I did 2011.
1: Yep. Dirk Nowitzki all of a sudden was...
0: Dirk was like, I was like, the Jets?
1: Exactly.
0: You know?
1: Yep.
0: I was pulling for Deshaun Stevenson.
1: Right. Sentences you never thought you'd say.
0: Facts. That part. Right? Tyson Chandler was the guy. I was like, man, let's go.
1: Yep. Jason Kidd.
0: That was my guy.
1: Mm-hmm.
0: Shout out to Jay Kidd. I was still angry about Jay Kidd and Grant Hill being co-rookie of the years. Still salty about that. All these years later, look, Jason Kidd's been retired.
1: Right.
0: Been a coach for 18 different teams, and I'm still mad about what happened
1: his rookie season.
0: Year. Yeah. I hold grudges, clearly. He's Andre Snellings. I'm Q Myers. It's game night here on ESPN Radio. There are big changes coming to the WNBA. That's next on game night on ESPN Radio on the all-new ESPN app.
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0: cooler in Southern California on Friday night. But a really good start to a critical year for Lincoln Riley. Jaden Mayava, 23 of 25, uber efficient, 349 yards and three touchdowns on the night. And the defense pitching a shutout. That has been where the improvement has been needed for USC. And off to a really good start to begin the year.
1: Aaron Donald is back.
2: Good to be able to get Aaron back into the mix. It's going to be a day at a time for us, and then we'll see what that ramp-up period looks like, but we're obviously excited to be able to have him back.
3: Once you choose to come back, you're all the way back in. So everything just played out how it played out, and we're here now.
0: Yeah, on the pro side in L.A., buckle up. Rest of the NFL, regular season less than a week away. Seahawks, Patriots opening things up on Wednesday. Then the Rams and Niners from Melbourne, Australia. Big story for L.A., an embarrassment of riches on their D-line. Myles Garrett and Aaron Donald rushing together. How soon will we see that? Rams head coach Sean McVay on Donald's debut timeline.
4: I think it's been really good. You know, he's so intentional about his rhythm and routine that a lot of these veteran guys, like you've heard me talk about, they've earned the right, you know, where it's truly a collaboration. Obviously, one of the best things you can do is get out there and play football in 11-on-11 settings with pads, your eye progression, taking on some of the double teams, different things like that. You know, so this week will be a big week for him in terms of how he feels. And then we'll just kind of take it a day at a time and see where he's at. If he feels good enough to go, great. If not, you know, I got a lot of confidence in the other guys that'll be ready to step up if that's the case.
0: Yeah, Donald initially retiring in March of 2024, signed with LA earlier this week. McVay also said that wide receiver Puka Nacua is making good progress as he rehabs from a core and lower back injury. Went down in a joint practice at the beginning of August against the Cowboys, returned to practice on Sunday. Some of the other week one storylines, starting quarterbacks, Falcons, the only team not to name theirs yet. General manager Ian Cunningham telling the media this week they haven't decided between Tua Tagovailoa and Michael Penix Jr. Tua not exactly wowing in his first camp with Atlanta, but former teammate Raheem Mostert thinking Tua is set up to prove people wrong.
5: His ultimate competitor. You know, he comes from that Polynesian background that is almost like a do or die. You know, I'm dedicating my whole entire life to this one thing. And for him, that's always been the case. You know, he's always dedicated his heart, his body, his soul to football. And you look at his family, they all do the same thing. So to be able to have a new opportunity in Atlanta, I think that he's going to rise to the occasion. And when he does, he's going to quiet a lot of naysayers out there that have doubted him, you know, these past couple of years. You know, I'm a firm believer in him. I really believe that he's going to take that offense to a whole new level.
0: Yeah, fascinating to figure out what happens with the Falcons in that quarterback situation. Michael Penix or Tua Tagovailoa. Up next, volume up for our Friday top sound and a change at the top in the WNBA. 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
23: 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Nick DeLuca here with you. Lots of action on the diamond and college football returning in week one. Volume up for some of our top sound of the night.
22: 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Number five.
23: All right, all set for some Friday top sound. Start with week one of college football. Oklahoma opening the season with some Friday beers in the end zone. Toby Rowland with the call from Learfield.
24: Beers and Hansen out there, play action. Deep drop, Mateer looks deep, lets it fly near sideline. Beers has it, turns it up. 10-5, leaps, touchdown! Touchdown! He jumped over a minor!
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25: Here's a high fly ball, deep center. Bro Armstrong back at the track, near the wall. He leaps and makes the catch. What a play by Pete Bro Armstrong. Robbing Hernandez in deep center, just to the left of the 400-foot marker.
22: Number three.
23: The Cards trailing the Rockies late until Ivan Herrera flipped the script in the ninth on the Cardinals radio network.
25: The pitch is swung on and a high fly ball hit to deep center field. Back to the track, the wall. It's a gunner! A home run! Herrera gets the Cardinals the lead in the ninth with one out.
22: Number two.
23: In Cleveland, game one of a doubleheader. It ain't over till it's over on WTAM 1100.
25: First ball swinging. High drive. Deep left field. There she goes. Gone. And a majestic bat flip to go with it. Brian Rocchio with his second walk-off home run of the year.
22: Number one.
23: And our top sound of the night from San Diego, Luis Campuzano, sending everyone home in the 10th on 97.3 The Fan. First pitch.
1: Ooh.
23: In the air. Deep to left field. Oh, you better.

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1: After another came up and Kathy Engelbert appeared to be reactive as opposed to proactive in terms of warding off some of the negative hostility and momentum aimed in players' directions, which is something that they lamented. I think it's very, very wise for her to retire. I thought she was ill-equipped to handle the oncoming microscope that the WNBA, you know, had developed, and I think that they do need new leadership.
2: Yeah, lots to sort out for the WNBA. Next commissioner will be the sixth leader of the WNBA in its 30th season. Barring a change in leadership structure, the commissioner would continue to report to NBA Commissioner Adam Silver. Engelbert insisted that this decision to leave was solely hers and that she did not feel any pressure to step down, but hard to ignore the effect that those CBA negotiations drew a ton of criticism and all that went into a busy couple of months for Kathy Engelbert. That's a wrap for us here on SportsCenter All Night. Thanks for hanging with us. Up next, the best of ESPN Radio.
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1: With a statement saying, we're going to defend this, this isn't true.
2: Yeah.
1: Why?
2: Well, the funny thing is, well, I guess it's not funny for the Clippers. I mean, this is binding. I mean, this is basically, unless, you know, I know we live in a world of everything goes to court nowadays. Unless the Clippers want to take the NBA to court, this is the punishment right now. I think that's a question for the Clippers to answer here. I think that maybe their interpretation of the rules is a little bit different than what the NBA and what the CBA is and what the investigators came out with.
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3: 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Two NL Cy Young Award candidates go at it in Philly as the Braves and Phillies start a critical series.
13: 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Struck him out. 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
14: 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Wow. 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
6: Good morning, everybody, and welcome to Beyond Sports. It's me, Hannah Stanley, and it is the beginning of the month. I cannot believe it's already September. Ridiculous. Crazy times. But I also cannot believe that it has been, I think, six full years we've known the word COVID, which means, in better news, that means I have known my guest for six full years. Dr. Raj Dasgupta, we were brought together when we were talking about respiratory illness and the respiratory effects of COVID, because really that's what it kind of was respiratory stuff. So anyway, first of the month, always Dr. Raj is my guest, but that was a little foreshadowing that we were talking about COVID today, because it never has gone away. We all know this. It hasn't gone away, but it's timely that we talk about it for a couple of reasons. So Dr. Raj, welcome back. Thank you for joining me again to kick off the month.
7: Oh, dude, Hannah, you're so super welcome. And, you know, before diving deep into COVID and updates and everything, you know, one of the many things I missed during the peak pandemic times was going to the movies. I got to
6: really?
7: Tell you, you know what I mean?
6: Why are you not going to the movies?
7: Well, during peak COVID, I mean, a lot of the theaters were closed and social distancing and all that kind of stuff. So
6: I see what you're saying.
7: And I'm like an 80s kid. So I grew up with summer blockbusters, Raiders of the Lost Ark, Die Hard, Back to the Future. So why am I bringing this up? So I usually don't get the chance to go to the movies as much anymore, but I saw a summer blockbuster about a couple weeks ago.
6: Which one?
7: Dude, I saw Spider-Man Brand New Day. I'm gonna tell you, it was worth every penny of the $20 that I gave to go see that movie, man. So, hey, no one's paying me to plug that movie in, but I gotta tell you, I kind of teared up a little bit at the end, not to spoil it for anyone. It was not all about the action. So, yeah, I really enjoy a good, like, clapping at the end of the movie. And there was like a big clap, you know?
6: My son saw it, the rest of us haven't, but it's on my list. So, thank you. Good recommendation from Dr. Raj, saving the ILC, thumbs up. But here's the article that brought this up. This is from, and by the way, Dr. Raj is out in California, but I'm going to quote an article from New York Presbyterian, different hospital, but fine institution.
7: Fine
6: institution. COVID cases are rising again. That's the headline. Here's what to know about the summer surge. We've talked about the summer surge the whole time. Well, not the first year. The first year we were just trying to get through it. But from that point forward, they were like, it's all going to be great during summer because, you know, we'll all be outside and the heat, and it's like flu, it dips during the summer. Yay, summer. And then we were like, wah, wah, that's not really a thing. It does what it wants. So here's the thing. Here's the sub headline. And again, this is New York Presbyterian, like their Health Matters Journal. COVID cases are increasing in 47 states, but severe illness remains low. So that's good and bad. But okay, I'll say it's bad, but good. So it is increasing.

0: across the board. And this is from like a few days ago, that article.
1: Yeah. You know, it's funny. I wish when we first met each other, I was doing so many things on the news about COVID. And I want to find that hidden footage because many of us, including me, I'll raise my hand high. The things that came out of my mouth back then, I was like, when I remember when COVID first came out, hey, couple months and everything is all good. You know what I mean? So it's just amazing how humble it is being, 6, 7 years out of this thing. So I always want to make, tread carefully when I answer questions now. But, I think the big thing is never to get anyone worried and panicked. So the overall theme is, people are not dying like a human disaster or something like that. It's not the Titanic just yet. I mean, cases are kind of going up, and we kind of knew that. But the overall theme is that it's on the milder side. And I mean, what do you expect? I think one of the things are many people, and people aren't bad. They just kind of don't take COVID seriously. And I'm sure it's a big chunk of people. And there's a lot of people out there, and they're really good people. They just kind of laugh at the guidelines. You know what I mean? They're like, so it's what's going to happen eventually. It's going to catch up to you. And so we do know COVID lasts the entire year. It's not just a winter virus, but don't get me wrong. It definitely wreaks havoc during wintertime. But we usually get that summer surge. And it's kind of like, what is it? Kind of mid to end of summer. So it's totally expected. So, but I wanted to actually, talk about cool things that are coming out because when I think about COVID, I kind of divide it into different things that were popular during the time. And I remember when COVID first came out, we were really focusing on something called pre-exposure prophylaxis, pre-exposure. And what was that all about? Well, I feel bad saying the V word, vaccine was the biggest thing out there. You know what I mean?
0: Well,
1: And
0: it's all we had.
1: it's all we had. And what was it called? Operation Warp Speed or something like that.
0: Oh, I'd forgotten all about
1: See,
0: that.
1: I'm doing a throwback over there.
0: What a decade these 6 years have been.
1: Well, I think the FDA just approved some new vaccinations once again, you know what I mean, to kind of hit some of the new variants. And I think I'm going to hack up all the new variants because there's so many letters. I think one's called XFG, one's like BA3.2. I don't even know. I've got to look them up. But there's new vaccines got approved again. And they're obviously for like the people at the highest risk. And what makes you high risk? Being a little bit older, having like things like diabetes and heart disease and lung disease. So, I mean, a lot of us are kind of like high risk, but so I'm glad we brought it up because, this time around, everyone should be getting their annual flu shot. They're going to offer you the COVID shot again and all these other ones. So, we definitely, and the big thing when COVID first came out was pre-exposure prophylaxis. That was vaccines and just being a nice person. What does being a nice person mean when COVID-19 hit? Wearing your mask, which everyone's like, that's had their own opinion about that. Social distancing, which was super duper hard, and just washing your hands. It just makes common sense. I like washing my hands, So,
0: Well, yeah, you're a doctor. That's part of your job. They
1: So,
0: teach that in
1: that's what
0: first
1: we
0: year.
1: had. And after pre-exposure prophylaxis, we just went straight to like treatment. You know what I mean? But what I'm going to talk about in a bit, dude, is talking about this new category. That's why I think it's such a hot topic called post-exposure prophylaxis.
0: This is where, see, we're all in line because this article is talking about this new vaccine that were or new treatment vaccine, whatever it would be called, you'll explain. But yeah, this is 100% what I wanted to talk about because there that is vaccine is a hot topic. We've talked about this before. People have very strong opinions. Although I do, God bless Dolly Parton, who just left us. She was a big help with the Moderna vaccine, getting funding for that to save lives at the beginning. She gave them millions of dollars. So it's timely that we talk about this as well, because University of Tennessee was doing a ton of work on that. However, where are we at now with this post-exposure technique or mindset?
1: So, let me just break it down real simple. So, what the name says, it's post-exposure prophylaxis. So, it means that you are exposed to someone who was identified as COVID, who tested positive to COVID. So, and after you're exposed to them, you are asymptomatic. You have no symptoms whatsoever, but you were like in their coughing zone, their sneezing zone. They may have just wiped their snot on your shirt. So what do you do? And we never had that kind of option whatsoever. Because remember, what did I say? It was pre-exposure before you go out into society. How can you protect yourself? Vaccine and wearing a mask. Then we had treatment, which means that, yeah, dude, you're symptomatic. And we could kind of rehash what treatments are out there, with the classic one being Paxlovid. You know what I mean? That's the brand name. And that, you know, and then what I'm talking about is now that, let's say you go to work, you're sitting next to your colleague at your wonderful desk, and that person's having a fever. She shouldn't be at work, or he shouldn't be at work, and you're coughing, sneezing, and you're just like, what, 2 feet away. You know what I mean? What do you're in the movie theater watching Spider-Man Brand New Day, and the person next to you coughing and sneezing and
0: And
1: says,
0: you
1: I
0: don't
1: have the
0: know, but
1: COVID
0: they bought their
1: t-shirt.
0: tickets a long time ago and they didn't want to miss it because all their funds were going.
1: No, totally. And you know, and when I'm bringing up some of the fun, like little scenarios, but what are like the serious scenarios? Once if you're in a nursing home, once you're like in a long-term care facility, you know what I mean? And someone in the room next to you has COVID, and that's not made up. You got to let people know when you're home if you're COVID positive. And all these people in assisted living, nursing home, long-term care, they're older, they have other medical issues. That's bad news. You know what I mean? Or I'll tell you one that I see all the time, me hanging out in the ICU, and one of my residents, my patient, I just finished, you know, unfortunately putting them on the vent and intubating. I'm like, oh my God, they're COVID positive. What do you do? You know what I mean?
0: Because that's another question. So my opinion is that so few people are even testing for it. I was sick and it was 2 summers ago. So it's been 2 summers since I had COVID. But I was so very sick. I was like, this is the worst cold I've ever had. I'm in bed, I have the chills, and I'm like, oh man, I wonder if it's COVID. Sure enough. And I had like four people go, why do you even test? And I'm like, because I need to know. I need to, like, do I have to stay at home? And I'm not calling anybody out for saying, like, it's fine. But I'm like, no, with a cold, I can still go places and I can do things. But I wanted the information. But I think my opinion is that the general consensus is we don't even need to test anymore.
1: And when this medication, I didn't even like give the name or what it does yet, but it is post-exposure prophylaxis. When it did its studies, it actually really controlled for what they call the index patient, that the person definitely had proven COVID. And in the study, it was someone who lived in the same house. So maybe the husband got COVID, the test subject was the wife, and they had to live with the same person. So we know, so they made it really scientific. But in the broader sense, what did the FDA indicated for is post-exposure prophylaxis, meaning that you think someone's got it. You know what I mean? And I think this is really a very ingenious time to come up with this category of drug, because you answer the question, Hannah, are people digging vaccines? Is vaccine rate increasing and increasing? No. You know what I mean? I think many of us out there right now probably has some kind of immunity to COVID because we
0: Because
1: caught
0: we've
1: it
0: had it or we had
1: ourselves.
0: our vaccine.
1: One of those things, you know what I mean? But I think this is the minute you say, let's give more vaccines, get one more shot, I just think you're going to get a lot of eye rolling and a lot of just hesitancy. But now it's kind of like, hey, if you think you're exposed, you have risk factors, you mean you're going to be going to a wedding next week, but you have to be asymptomatic. It's going to be in that window where you might get it, but you know you were so close to that person. They sneezed on you 3 times in a row. Now you have a medication. So I kind of dig the name because it kind of rolls off my tongue nicely. Sokova.
0: Okay, so that was my next thing. It is spelled like this,
1: Spell it.
0: listeners.
1: Spell it.
0: XXOCOVA. And I got the COVA part. I was like, well, that's for COVID. Zakova. Okay, so it's the XO because I was like hugging kisses, COVID. And by the
1: That
0: way,
1: is so funny. If you were to separate that, oh my God, I gotta call the pharmaceutical company. Hugs and kisses from
0: hugs and
1: COVID. No.
0: kisses, COVID.
1: That's funny.
0: Maybe that's how you get it, is through hugs and kisses.
1: Just to remind you, yeah, watch who you hug and kiss, dude.
0: by the way, he is Dr. Raj Dasgupta. I am Hannah Stanley. We are already halfway through this program, which is crazy to me. But this is why you come on, because I love getting to talk about this stuff. So it's Zykova is how we are pronouncing that.
1: And I do that myself at the end, like you did. Zykova.
0: Zykova.
1: You
0: know? I know there's a shoulder swish.
1: Oh, yeah, the shoulder swish with that. Yeah. So, Zykova. I mean, so this medication's oral. I mean, people are going to ask this. You know what I mean?
0: Yeah.
1: That makes sense.
0: Liquid pill.
1: Yeah, it's an oral. It comes in like a little pack, like a Z pack or something, and you take it for 5 days. You take it for 5 days. You know what I mean? But you got to take it within the first 72 hours of your exposure. Exactly. Okay. You know what I mean? And I think that's good because of course, the key thing that everyone needs to take home from this podcast, you got to be asymptomatic. You got to have zero symptoms, because the minute you have symptoms, we're not talking about post-exposure prophylaxis. That makes no sense. That's called treatment.
0: Right.
1: You got fevers and cough and a runny nose and a little diarrhea.
0: And this is not treatment. This is not treatment, dude. This goes in and fights the germs that you could already be fighting. This is a defense.
1: Totally. So, and this kind of makes a little sense to me, right? So let's say that you were exposed to someone with COVID. You may be that asymptomatic phase, and you may become symptomatic in 72 hours. And by the time you become symptomatic, that viral load is going to get bigger and bigger and bigger. And by the time you test positive, it's like, yo, that's probably one of the biggest viral loads you got. And who knows, let's say you were someone who had pre-existing heart and lung disease, and you take a turn for the worst, you know what I mean? But once again, it's not about scaring people, because I mean, I'm pretty sure I go to the gym, I do the elliptical, that if I get it, someone's going to be nice to Dr. Raj. Nothing's going to happen to me. You know what I mean?
0: More than likely, let's say this. I'm glad that this exists for multiple reasons, but also you mentioned a wedding. So my niece's wedding is coming up, and that's exciting. But if all of a sudden I get exposed to COVID and I'm like, oh, shoot, do I take my chances? Because all of the elderly people who will also be at this wedding, I've got one that's got is fighting cancer. There's multiple different really big health issues that we don't want them getting COVID on top of that. So, and certainly I don't want to be the one to bring it there. So this would be a great thing for me to do. Like, okay, well, I was exposed to COVID for sure. Yeah. I need to take this med.
1: What, you know what? I mean, I'm sure Zykova is going to reach out to you now and be like, hey, Hannah, you want to be on our packaging?
0: I am a medicine influencer.
1: Well, you know, that's influencer. You nailed it, girl. I mean, you're going to a wedding, you're going to visit someone at a nursing home or whatever it is. You are going to lower that viral load and help out. So even, I'm sure there are some people that may turn positive afterwards or may have symptoms, but you're giving it your best shot. You don't have to get vaccinated. And it's nice now that you just have an option. Now, I'll tell you what the pain in the behind is about the medication is, because there's a 72-hour window, homie, you got to have this bad boy on hand. You know what I'm saying?
0: On board.
1: Yeah. It's kind of like if you got exposed, I mean, you're going to have to make sure that you're able to get a prescription or have a doctor who just, you know, could call it in right away to get it within that 72 hours. So I think that's the tough part of it. You know what I mean? So sometimes it's called being proactive about it. So depending on your profession or who you are or when you're going, or if you know that you have a big event coming up, maybe tell your primary care physician or healthcare provider, hey, let me just have this, you know what I mean? And then just have it on hand just in case.
0: Well, because again, let's say we're at work on Friday, somebody's coughing up a storm. They're sitting next, we're in the elevator together or whatever. And now Monday comes, they're not at work. Tuesday comes out, they have COVID. Okay, great. Yeah, I was exposed 4 days ago. That doesn't help me. now I'm outside of that window for getting it. So we still need people to test and be forthright with those.
1: And let's say now you're not just Hannah, you're Hannah with rheumatoid arthritis, you're on a TNF inhibitor like Humira, your immune system's not solid. Yeah, it all changes, you know? So that's why I want to make sure that people don't get confused with this from treatment. So if you're exposed to someone with COVID and you are symptomatic, then that's a whole different window about treatment, right? So now it's kind of like, well, how sick are you? When we talk about how sick are you, Paxlovid is still out there. That's going to be a treatment for people with COVID. Sometimes if you go to the hospital, that's when you might bump into Dr. Raj. That's where I was on TV quite a bit, was during those hospital days of Alpha Delta. And nowadays, I don't get to see many people in the medical ICU with COVID. Thank God. That makes
0: Yeah,
1: me
0: that's good.
1: super duper happy. You know, because remember when we were buddy buddy, you were asking me questions like, do you put him on the ventilator? Should you give him steroids? I mean, it was really tough and
0: Like
1: it always makes
0: it
1: me
0: was
1: sad.
0: whether they laid on their belly or laid on their back, there were so many different treatment options and theories, and it was a very it was a scary time. It was a
1: And I'll
0: scary
1: tell
0: time.
1: you, during the tail end of this whole COVID shenanigans, like around the 24 and 25s, I realized that jumping the gun and when someone has very low oxygen levels, but they're looking pretty good, you know what I mean? Maybe the best thing to do is not put them on the ventilator, you
0: Because
1: know?
0: taking them off is harder
1: Oh,
0: than
1: taking them off and all the things that happen when you go on there, paralyzed and sedated and all this stuff. So it's just amazing how much we've learned since then. But yeah, if you go in the hospital, obviously we're thinking about the word treatment. And there were other medications that were so big during the time. I'll throw one name out there. Remember remdesivir?
0: I did. That was the big one. You were so excited about it.
1: Man, I'm telling you, that was the drug at the time. And we didn't have many things to nail the virus itself. I know it has a stigma and some people are on board with it, some people not. But you know what? I mean, God bless trying to come up with something last minute to help out people lower that viral load. And hopefully it did more good than bad in the end. I really truly think it did. But once again, now it's like, wait a minute, it's 2026, and we have a whole new category of post-exposure prophylaxis that I really feel is going to help people out who are scared to do treatment, scared to do a vaccine, but they're still a nice person and don't want to get other people infected. So I think there's definitely a role for this. And I'm really excited to see how this is going to pan out.
0: Yeah, now have we, that was very hard for me to say. Have we made
1: Yeah.
0: any adjustments, changes, new research? What's going on with the vaccines for those who do want to be vaccinated for it?
1: Yeah.
0: Is it the same stuff we were dealing with before, the mRNA?
1: Yeah. So, I mean, the mRNAs, and who are those companies? Pfizer's still out there. I think
0: Pfizer,
1: Pfizer has their tracer in me. I took a lot of Pfizer shots, dude.
0: Moderna.
1: I think
0: That's
1: Moderna is still
0: funny.
1: out there. And I think there's one protein-based, like a classic vaccine that's out there. When it comes to me, I mean, it's no secret because I'm always exposed and I'm always kind of like in the hospital and I have young kids. I'll get the vaccine. You know what I mean? I'm lucky that nothing ever happens to me. But yeah, I'll probably get it because I hate to say it, I'm getting a little older, Hannah. So I'm not going to get it. But one thing I do want to mention is that all this research with stuff going on with long COVID, nothing has really super panned out yet. Because that was kind of like the tail end of the pandemic was the long COVID
0: Long
1: stuff. You know what I
0: COVID.
1: mean?
0: And actually, Jonathan Toews of the Chicago Blackhawks originally and the Winnipeg Jets, we'll give them some credit, retired from the NHL because of long COVID, made his way back, played a season, and then now he's formally fully retired. But yeah, that is a thing that's real and still exists, and the research continues.
1: And like one thing that was interesting, and I was kind of following this a little bit, was that everyone wanted to get the Willy Wonka ticket. What is that? Having a medication that treats long COVID, makes long COVID better, you know? So I know Paxlovid actually did a trial and it finally came to fruition that you could take Paxlovid for an extended course and it doesn't change long COVID. So I think that was interesting. You know what I
0: That's
1: mean?
0: interesting to know that it doesn't change it, and they admitted that, which is great.
1: Total. Well, I don't know if they were so happy about admitting it, but hey, the
0: No,
1: data's
0: but
1: out
0: at
1: there.
0: least
1: You
0: they
1: know what I
0: weren't
1: mean?
0: like, no, keep trying. Like, we'll see. Because very often, well, I won't say very often, the belief is that sometimes you don't get as forthright a solution from pharmaceutical companies as you could.
1: No, totally. But all the different supplements out there, it doesn't make a difference for long COVID. So I just wanted to mention that. Medication-wise, what's still out there on the pipelines? I did a little research before our little episode today. For diabetes, the medication called metformin, I believe, is still being evaluated. So that's kind of cool because metformin is super cheap and many people may or may not benefit from it in general, but they're looking at it for long COVID. So I dig that. Medication called naltrexone is getting like studied. And I don't know much about where we are with trials or anything like that.
0: And what does that do,
1: So
0: Trexone?
1: naltrexone, I mean, if I were to use it on a patient, would be for more like alcohol abstinence. And some people would take it if they had too much opioids involved and they're kind of getting a little overdosed. So does the mechanism of action of naltrexone directly relate to long COVID? I don't see it one-dimensionally, but it's there. They're studying it. But the one I wanted to mention was that, and I think you're going to roll your eyes and like it had to be, all those GLP-1 agonists, you know what I mean? And I think the one that's getting studied, and I think it's semaglutide is the one getting studied right now, you know? And I think that category of drugs, for those who don't know, are kind of like those Ozempic type drugs, those, yeah, you know? So, you
0: But
1: know.
0: those have, and again, not the doctor, he's Dr. Raj Dasgupta. I'm Hannah Stanley. What I read a lot about this, because you and I have these conversations, those have such, and GLP-1 class drugs have such ongoing anti-inflammatory properties, it seems, that this is what they're like, boy, we've been fighting inflammation for forever. This is going to be not the magic pill or the magic bullet, but it's going to be something that at least is going to help with so many other things that cause this inflammation. So we're not like, okay, body, you can relax. Now, like, we've got this. Now you can work on the other stuff because inflammation is bad. And none of us, no one talked about inflammation until like 5 years ago.
1: And you know, and let's just bring it back to what these category of drugs really became famous for, you know, overweight and obesity and diabetes, right? And we knew that from like early in COVID days that people who are over and obese have more inflammation, and these drugs help you lose that excess weight and obesity. And they also, we knew that poorly controlled diabetics did poorly. So I guess the question with these categories of drugs are, is it because of the direct effect of these drugs itself, or you're just getting the benefits of treating the diabetes and the excess weight? You know what I mean?
0: Well,
1: But
0: in
1: you
0: the
1: know, at
0: excess.
1: least they're making an effort. At least they're making an effort. You know what I
0: Yeah, and
1: mean?
0: you might as well, if you've got something that's working so well on so many other things, like while we're at it, let's see if it works for this as well. The other thing with overweight and obese, and yes, that goes hand in hand with diabetes, is the respiratory issues that come with it. And COVID is a respiratory illness. And so this is where I'm like, well, that makes total sense. But the difference is, what is the difference between COVID that you and I have had, and we get over it in, let's say, 10 days, 5 days, and long COVID? What are those symptoms typically?
1: Yeah, I mean, and that's the hardest part because, I mean, no matter which way you cut the bread, it's still a diagnosis of exclusion, which makes it so hard. And I can't even begin to imagine how many doctors and healthcare providers people have seen. And there is a stigma around it now that, oh, you know what I mean? You're kind of making up those symptoms. They're kind of categorizing it. And I feel bad because, you know, my wife's a rheumatologist. Oh, it's just fibromyalgia. It's just irritable bowel syndrome. You know what I mean? They're kind of clumping it there. But, you know, I have friends, colleagues that suffer from it. It's there. And it always kind of makes me tear up. I can't tell you beyond what's kind of common sense, you know what I mean? Diet, exercise, better sleep, I mean, and things that I wish I could give you something else. But hey, you know, maybe this is a COVID. Who knows? Maybe that's it's they're gonna have to start studying long COVID with this, man, you
0: Well,
1: know?
0: I think that what we've learned today, and Dr. Raj Dasgupta, my guest, I'm Hannah Stanley, in the 2 minutes we have remaining, is that one, if you feel like you have COVID, you should test to see if you have COVID
1: Oh
0: to make
1: yeah.
0: you a better a better human in the world, not exposing people who might have extenuating circumstances. And also that if you have been exposed and you know this, communicate readily with your doctor, or even more so if you have someone in your home or that you caretake of that is at higher risk. Zikova, X-O-C-O-V-A, yeah. Zikova, is potentially a really good option, something that you should discuss yep. with your doctor, not Dr. Raj. He's my doctor. he's like, I am not. I am your guest.
1: Hannah, I would take care of you for nothing, dude. You're my bud, you. Dude.
0: But this might be something that, depending on your needs, might be something you want to have on hand just in case. Because again, if you're around people, like you said, if you have an elderly parent that you're caretaking for, you're going to a nursing home, you work around people who might be at higher risk. Even people you don't know have higher yeah. risk. That happens too. So Zikova is what we are talking about. Dr. Raj Desgupta, my guest today. And we've only got 3 shows left for the rest of the year. I cannot believe it.
1: Oh, no.
0: Flown. It is flown, Dr. Raj. All right. It is Hannah Stanley here. It's Beyond Sports. And I will talk to you next week.

0: This is Hired, the Good Karma Sports Recruitment Show. 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You're in the right spot. And now, here's your host, Kyle Wallace.
1: Hello and welcome into Hired, the Good Karma Sports Recruitment Show, where we introduce you to the people, the opportunities, and the culture which makes Good Karma Sports a special place to build your career. I am your host of Hired, Kyle Walls, and today we have two great conversations for you as I will be joined by Danny Zetterman, Director of Content for Good Karma Sports. Danny will discuss his role at Good Karma Sports and the two roles he is currently hiring for in Milwaukee for a full-time producer and a digital content creator. Those roles are special to me because you'll have a chance to work with me every single day. Also, we will be joined by another teammate who is local to the Milwaukee market. That is Eric Davison. Eric Davison is the Director of Research and Special Projects here at Good Karma Sports. We will ask Eric the big eight questions about growth, culture, and teamwork and discuss his journey through Good Karma Sports. That's all coming up next right here on Hired, a Good Karma Sports recruitment show.
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1: Welcome back into Hired, a Good Karma Sports Recruitment Show, and I am so excited to be joined by Danny Zetterman, Director of Content for Good Karma Sports. Danny is here to discuss two roles we have here in Milwaukee, a full-time producer role and a digital content creator role he is hiring for. Danny, thanks for joining us here today. How you doing?
2: I'm doing great, Kyle. Thanks for having me on. I appreciate being one of the first guests of the first episode of Hired under the Good Karma Sports brand name.
1: Yes.
2: Thanks for having me.
1: Yes, Danny. So happy to have you on the first official Good Karma Sports Hired edition. Now, Danny, let's just get right into it. I first want you to start with, what is your role here with Good Karma Sports?
2: So I'm the director of content for Good Karma Sports. So basically, I oversee all content that we put out, whether it's in the radio space, the audio space, the digital space, the podcast space, you name it. We have some amazing teammates creating amazing content on a daily basis, almost 24 hours a day. My job is to work with those teammates and how we can make things better, how we can satisfy our partners' needs. At Good Karma Sports, we always want to take care of our fans, our partners, and our teammates. My number one job is to take care of all those people, and I focus on the fans. What kind of content are we putting out there to get the fans engaged and to help amplify our partners' messages?
1: I love it. If you have any complaints about anything said on any of our Good Karma Sports radio stations, you can always complain to Danny. But Danny, can you talk a little bit about your journey through GKS? Because I know it's very unique because you didn't start as a GKS teammate.
2: No, actually, so I was a Disney teammate. I office in Chicago. I've been a member of the ESPN Chicago team since February of 2006. We were owned by Disney, and then Good Karma Brands at the time came in and bought us from Disney, and we became part of Good Karma Brands, which obviously is now Good Karma Sports, back in 2018. So I've been a member of the team since 2018. I was a executive producer. Then I worked my way up to director of content in Chicago. And from there, I became the director of content for Good Karma Sports, which is an amazing thing because I get to work with all our markets, all the different talent, all the different producers on ways that we create content. And every market's different. Every fan base has different likes and dislikes. And for me, it's really fun because no 2 days are alike. And I get to work with some amazing people like you, which I feel very fortunate to do.
1: Oh, you don't need to do that, Danny. You're my leader, my boss. You don't need to kiss up to me.
2: And listen, there's no kissing up, Kyle. I've told you this off the air. I tell you it on the air right now with fans listening. I think you're a tremendous talent. Actually, when they asked me to do this, and I know that you're the host of the show, I got super nervous.
1: Oh,
2: I'm like, listen, I talk to Kyle in the hallways all the time. I don't know about talking to him on the air.
1: Oh, when it comes to Hired here, a Good Karma Sports show, I'm good. I'm not going to come at you for any of your takes or any of your likes with the Chicago Bears. We'll keep that rivalry on the side right now because we're all part of the Good Karma Sports team. And talking about that, a lot of exciting things here going on with Good Karma Sports. Why is now an exciting time for somebody to want to join our team?
2: Oh, I think it's awesome. First of all, you know, we just celebrated. This week is actually the celebration of our 29th anniversary. It's an amazing story. Good Karma, Good Karma Brands, Good Karma Sports, and it's great. And I think, you know, what's it really my favorite thing about this company, and I've worked for a bunch of media companies, is that we literally can do anything we want to do. We have opportunities. If we're creative, if we're driven, if we're motivated, the sky's the limit. There's nothing that we can't do, whether it's creating content, partnering with teams, partnering with businesses in the community, whatever we want to do, however we want to do it, to get the message out there, we have the opportunity to do it. I think right now is such an exciting time to join Good Karma Sports because we're innovators. We do things differently than a lot of other companies. We do things our way. It's really exciting, especially in the content realm. You know, we used to be radio stations. We're not just radio stations anymore. We do things on the radio. We do things on YouTube, video stream, podcast, social media. It's just, it's an exhilarating time to be in this business and to work for this company.
1: We are speaking with Danny Zetterman, Director of Content for Good Karma Sports. And let's get to the main reason why you are here today, Danny. It is talk about some exciting opportunities we have here with Good Karma Sports, specifically here in the Milwaukee market. You have two roles you are hiring for. Let's first talk about the full-time producer role you're hiring for here in Milwaukee. What exactly will they do as a full-time producer at ESPN Milwaukee?
2: So producer is close to my heart. I was a lifelong producer. That's how I got into this business. It's all I ever wanted to do. I think being a producer is the engine behind a show. So you host a show with Ben Brust every day on ESPN Milwaukee, ESPN Madison, and Beaver Dam. Your show is phenomenal. There is somebody that the fans don't hear from. Once in a while, they open their mic, and that's the producer. That's the behind-the-scenes person that helps put the show together, helps organize things, helps make sure we're talking about what the fans want to hear, make sure we have all the sound and the video, make sure that you and Ben have the partner reads and the way that we're going to satisfy partner integrations into our show. That person I consider the engine of the show, and that person has a lot of plates in the air. It is very rare to have a full-time producer role open. They're highly coveted jobs, and we've got one right now to come in to ESPN Milwaukee and work with one of our great shows and help make it better. Focus on Milwaukee sports, focus on sports, focus on entertaining the fans, and I think it's a really, really great opportunity. We're looking for somebody that really loves content. If you're a Packers fan, if you're a Brewers fan, if you're a Bucks fan, if you're a Badgers fan, obviously that's a plus. It's not a necessity, but what we want is people that know what good content is, know how to create good content, and want to work with some really creative people on an everyday basis to have a great time and churn out content that our fans are just going to want to consume.
1: Oh, that just sounds like a very exciting role. Now, Danny, when you picture the ideal person for this role, what qualities immediately come to mind?
2: I think one thing I look for is organization, right? To be a behind-the-scenes person that keeps the show moving, you have to have a couple key traits. Organization's one of them. Another one is to be an amazing listener. I always felt like as a producer, my number one job was to listen. I'm the first member of the fan club that's tuning in every day. If I'm not entertained, the fans aren't entertained. If I'm having a great time, the fans are having a great time. So it's to listen. It's to communicate. Talk to the host. What do we need? What do we have? What are we hitting the mark? Are we missing the mark? You have to stay on top of things from a partner execution standpoint. Obviously, we have partners that want to be part of the show and advertise with us and get their message out. How are we best doing that for our partners and satisfying our fan needs? Part of it is being a psychologist, because they're working with hosts that have good days, that have bad days, that have ups, that have downs, and they're working in a close-knit team. Being a producer is just such an exciting thing. And, you know, I think what we look for are people that have those skills. I think it helps to be kind of a type A personality because, like I said, you're the engine of the show, and you need to be a driving force of this is what we need to do. This is what we need to talk about. This is hitting the mark. This isn't. But if you have some of those skills, all those skills, you know, it just is about passion and understanding what it takes to create good content on a daily basis.
1: Again, that makes me really, really juiced and jazzed and excited just because I understand the opportunity somebody will have to join just a great company with Good Karma Sports, but also just a great culture with ESPN Milwaukee, specifically being here in Milwaukee. And this is a dream job for a lot of folks. So be able to have a full-time position right here in the state of Wisconsin, talking about the Badgers, talking about the Packers, talking about the Bucks, talking about all things Milwaukee like the Brewers. It is so exciting. So it's cool that we're hiring for a full-time producer role here at ESPN Milwaukee. Now, on the other side, we're also hiring for a digital content creator. Now, Danny, can you talk about that awesome opportunity and what that all does entail?
2: Yeah, this is awesome. Like I said, Kyle, to have two full-time roles open at ESPN Milwaukee at one time is unheard of. And I think, like, it's such a great opportunity for two people to come in and really make an impact and difference. Like I said earlier in the conversation, we're not just radio stations anymore. Nowadays, everything's on YouTube, on Twitch, on video streams. It's on social media. The digital content creator is going to come in, and they're going to work closely with our content teams, with our sales teams, with our marketing teams to execute partner integrations. 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They're going to get to create original content. The opportunity's endless. I know everybody wants to be a content creator. If you go on any social media platform, there are so many people that want to dip their toes into creating content. We're giving someone an opportunity to create content for ESPN Milwaukee and to be surrounded by our wonderful talent and our amazing teams in the Milwaukee area. This literally is a once in a blue moon job.
1: Absolutely really is, and it really is a unique opportunity to create content here for ESPN Wisconsin. Now, is this role where someone needs to have years of experience working in sports, or is this something where somebody can be fresh out of college?
2: I'm not going to say fresh out of college unless this person has an amazing resume tape that they're going to send in and that blows me away. I want someone with a little experience that knows what he or she is doing, somebody that's been around sales and marketing and kind of understands the marketing side, because this isn't just creating content. This isn't just putting things on Instagram or TikTok or YouTube. This is about how are we going to get with our partners to satisfy their needs. If a partner comes in and their number one objective is to sell windows, we need to create content that's going to help them sell windows while engaging our fans and entertaining. So someone right out of school maybe has that skill set to do it, but I think it's more in line with somebody that understands the space a little bit. Now, there's no requirements that you have to have years and years of experience, but I think that would be beneficial for whoever's applying to kind of have an idea of what we're doing and not just love content and not just love sports.
1: Sounds fantastic. Now, Danny, how can someone stand out during their interview process?
2: I think be honest. For me, I'm a person that really likes honest communication. I like somebody that's straightforward, somebody that's blunt. I look for somebody with a personality. Now, these aren't front-facing jobs. And when I say front-facing jobs, I mean, if you're the digital content creator, you're not going to necessarily be in front of the camera. If you're the producer, you're not necessarily going to be on a microphone. But we want people with big personalities, because when you're creating content, you need to be in that space of creativity. You need to be able to point and shoot and direct and get people to do what you need them to do at a certain time. So have a nice personality, have a big personality, be honest, be conversational, engage with me, have questions to ask in the interview process. And most importantly, when it comes to the digital content creator role, have some examples of work you've done that is absolutely fantastic, that blows me away, that I have to say, can you do this for us?
1: We are speaking with Danny Zetterman, Director of Content for Good Karma Sports here on Hire. Just a couple more for you here, Danny, before we let you go. Can you just tell me, what's the coolest thing you would say it is about these roles that folks will be able to do?
2: Boy, there are so many cool things. I think one of the coolest things is the people you get to work with. You get to work with incredibly hungry, driven people that are passionate about what they do. We say at Good Karma Sports, we get to do this. We never say we have to do it, we get to. And I really believe that. For me personally, you know, you mentioned somebody that earns the role of the full-time producer being a dream come true. Not to make this about me, but I'll never forget the day that I got offered a full-time role at ESPN Chicago, calling my dad and crying like I won the Super Bowl because it was a dream come true. We get to go to work every day where we're talking about the Brewers, the Bucks, the Packers. We're engaging with teammates that want to do the same thing, that are passionate about it. You know, we're not sorting mail at the post office. Not that there's anything wrong with that, but our roles are just fun and exciting and exhilarating. And we get to do things and work in sports that literally is a dream job for so many people. And I think that's the coolest thing that we get to do, is surround ourselves with like-minded people that have the same hunger and same passion for working in the sports industry.
1: Danny, here it is. Last question for you. What is something folks listening should know about the GKS culture, which makes it so unique?
2: I think the word you said is culture. It is an amazing, amazing culture. It starts at the top with our CEO, Craig Karmazin. He is transparent. He is honest. You hear him on Sunday Karma all the time. But even in the hallways, if you ask him a question, he'll give you an answer. I love the transparency and the honesty that Craig brings, and that, you know, trickles down through every office and every manager. We have core values at Good Karma Brands that are incredibly important to us. It's be honest, work hard, over-deliver, listen, teamwork, follow through. Those aren't just, you know, words on a piece of paper. They actually mean something to all our teammates, and all our teammates buy into those core values, which makes this a great place to work. And it also makes it a place that thrives and excels and really goes the distance to be the top sports brand in the market.
1: Thank you so much for joining us here today on Hire, Danny.
2: Thanks for having me, Kyle.
1: Yes, sir. Again, a special thank you to Danny Zetterman, Director of Content for Good Karma Sports, for joining us here today to discuss two roles we are hiring for right here in Milwaukee, my home base. Very special roles to me because I will get to work with these individuals very, very closely. We are hiring for a full-time producer here at Good Karma Sports with ESPN Milwaukee, and also a digital content creator here with ESPN Wisconsin. Two very, very exciting roles. And if you do have interest in applying, make sure you visit goodkarmasports.com/careers. 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When we come back, we'll be joined by a man who has worked at Good Karma Sports for 28 years. Eric Davison, who is the Director of Research and Special Projects. He'll talk about his journey through Good Karma Sports and share his experiences. Coming up next, this is Hired, a Good Karma Sports recruitment show.
0: 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Here's your host, Kyle Wallace.
1: Hello and welcome back in to Hired, a Good Karma Sports recruitment show. Now I am so excited to be joined by Eric Davison, who is a Director of Research and Special Projects here at Good Karma Sports. He is here to go through the Big Eight questions and talk about growth, culture, and teamwork in his journey through Good Karma Sports. Thank you so much for joining us here today on Hire, Eric.
3: Thank you for having me, Kyle.
1: No, absolutely. Eric, let's get right into it. I've known Eric for a long time, basically since I was an intern here. So that is, we're almost at 20 years since I've gotten a chance to work with Eric. So I know today is going to be a phenomenal show where he gets to talk about his journey. But let's start with, what do you actually do at Good Karma Sports? And what would surprise people about your role, Eric?
3: What I primarily do as Director of Research and Special Projects is tell stories about the type of audience we reach to our advertising partners. So that could be working with different research tools and different research companies that do surveys in the Milwaukee area or the Chicago area, or the Los Angeles area, and really helping use numbers and data to tell stories. Because there's three things that make any advertising campaign work. You need to reach the right audience, they need to hear a really good message, and they need to have enough frequency of that message. So a lot of my work is resulting around telling stories about who our audience is.
1: Fantastic, fantastic. Now, Eric, when did you realize Good Karma Sports was a little different from other companies? Because have you been here since day one almost?
3: Not day one, but pretty close. Uh-huh. I've been here for nearly 28 years. Whew. So I would say pretty early on, I realized we were unique and different. We were, you know, we've grown a lot, but we still remain that nimble company that can adapt on the fly and look at opportunities that are exciting. And I think that's different from a lot of companies out there.
1: And what I believe is just so special about Good Karma Sports and just your journey overall is the fact that you and so many other people have been here for so long. I mean, you said you've been here 28 years. The company just turned 29 this year in August. So I think it's just so exciting, the longevity. Even for me, I've been around for 18 years. Like I started in 2019, so I've been around 17 years as an intern and then came back in 2016, and I've been around for a decade. It just flies by when you're having a great time and great culture.
3: Oh, agreed. And I started out in sales back when we launched our ESPN Madison. It wasn't ESPN Madison back then. It was FM Sports Talk 100.5. It was what it was called. But I love the different journey of just the different roles you can have here. And I'm sure you've had many different roles as mm-hmm. well.
1: Yeah, absolutely. Absolutely. There's so many different evolutions and growth as well. Now, Eric, which Good Karma Sports core value do you live out most in your role and how?
3: I would say teamwork, you know, working with different stakeholders throughout the company, whether it's our marketing consultants, whether it's our content team, to try to figure out what they need from our research and the special project side. And, you know, teamwork is so critical here. We are a team sport at Good Karma Sports. Good Karma Sports is a team sport, is our saying. Mm-hmm. And I would say teamwork is the most important one in terms of what I live out every day.
1: Absolutely, absolutely. Again, we're joined by Eric Davison, Director of Research and Special Projects here at Good Karma Sports, as he talks about his journey through Good Karma Sports over the years. Now, Good Karma Sports talks a lot about growth. How have you grown here, either personally or professionally, Eric?
3: I've grown both tremendously, personally and professionally. Professionally, I came out here to Madison, Wisconsin in 1998. I was fresh out of college. I didn't know how to sell radio advertising. I didn't know how to do any of that. But I wanted to be a part of a business that was going to be launched from scratch. And it was such a good growth opportunity to be in sales, to learn about different business owners, to learn about different types of businesses and advertising partners that we worked with. And I feel like I developed a whole business acumen just from being in sales as a marketing consultant and learning about different partners, you know, whether it's the owner of a transmission shop or the CMO of a bank. And I think that was incredible. Personally, I've grown a lot too. You have to learn to deal with rejection a lot. And that was very hard for me as a younger person. It's still not easy for me.
1: Same here, Eric. Same here.
3: But personally, there's been tremendous growth as well. So it's a great company to really get on the bus for, because we may not know what exact seat you're going to sit on the bus long term. But if you get on the bus and you're the right type of person, we're going to find a bright place for you.
1: Absolutely. I think that's the key thing, the right type of person, because, again, we talked about culture, and that's what helps the culture thrive. Now, Eric, I do want to ask you a question because of the wealth of knowledge that you have being here basically almost since the beginning. When you came, you decided to join 28 years ago. What did you envision that it would be like, and how did that really just change over the last 28 years?
3: Wow. I envisioned it would sales and being a marketing consultant would be a lot easier than it was.
1: Yeah.
3: We launched a station with Howard Stern on the radio and sports talk all day. And where I grew up out east, that was like the king format. But here we were a brand new station. We didn't have years of history. So it was a rude awakening at first, because I'm like, oh, this is going to be really, really hard. But it was so rewarding. And seeing the growth we have now and the relationships we have with ESPN and our different other publishers that we work with, it's really cool to have been here from, you know, near day one when we were the little engine that could, to being a much bigger engine that still could.
1: Absolutely. And I think even for you, you just talked about you guys were called FM 100.5 in Madison before it was ESPN Madison. So I think it's just so cool to be here so early and to really see the evolution and see the growth. And even through, you know, I think about my times here and where we were at for our office, right? When I first started back in 2009, when I was an intern, we had a small little studio over there off of
3: Jefferson.
1: Jefferson, yeah. Small studio off of Jefferson for us down to be in the 3rd Street Marketing Hall and in the bustling place, and have 620 WTMJ as our sister station, and have just these large studios. It's just incredible to just see that growth over the last 20 years.
3: Well, before that, when we launched the station, our office was behind a Walmart in a small little shed in Waukesha.
1: Oh, wow, the shed.
3: In 2004.
1: I've heard Bill Johnson, did he have to go to the
3: yes,
1: shed?
3: Yes, he did.
1: I heard about Bill Johnson.
3: No AC in the summer. It was hot.
1: So I've heard. I'm glad. I don't know if my generation was built for that. So thank y'all to the pioneers who were able to thug it out for us so we can be in this

0: issues like that. We can't have substitution issues. I mean, we're looking for a clean operation. That's the first thing in game one that you're looking for. And you know, I've said it before, great teams, you know, don't beat themselves. That's the first part of it. So we need to establish that part. Then the second thing is like establishing a certain identity of playing really, really hard, really tough, and then playing smart football and doing our job, which is, you know, what we want to do here. You know, all those things in game one are important. And you know, you've heard us say before, like, it's not really about our opponent, which it really never is. But in this situation, game one, those are the things we want to establish more important than who we're playing.
1: As for Ball State, the Cardinals come in off of a 4-8 season, now under second-year coach Mike Yuremovich. And the Ball State coach knows the Buckeyes will present plenty of challenges.
2: The first challenge you have is obviously they have really good players all over the place. So you kind of got to pick your spots defensively. You know, they're really, really good at wide receiver, and they're good at quarterback, and they got outstanding tailbacks and a good O-line. So you got to decide defensively, you know, what you're going to try to take away first. And then offensively, you know, they have very good defense, very sound defense, and they're completely different defense on third down. So you have to hopefully stay out of third longs as best you can, but you got to have a plan for all the stuff that they do on the multiple fronts they give you. And then the environment there, I mean, I've never coached a game there, but I did my research this summer about how loud it is and, you know, how challenging it can be to communicate, not just offensively, but even defensively, getting the calls from the safeties and the linebackers. So all of that will test us. All of it will test what they do schematically, will test our rules, and the environment will test our discipline.
1: A graduate of Purdue, Coach Yuremovich knows the task at hand is a big one.
2: It'll be a great challenge for us. Obviously, with the roster they have, the staff they have, and it's a big-time environment. So our guys are excited to get on the field and go play.
1: Ohio State and Ball State will tee it up at 12:30 this afternoon at Ohio Stadium in Columbus. We'll talk some more about this afternoon's matchup with Bill Rabinowitz of Substack. That's next as Ohio College Football Today, presented by AAA, continues from Learfield.
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27: Did you know you might be part of the 75% of Americans who think they waste less food than they actually do? 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
1: Welcome back, everyone. Ohio State and Ball State coming up at 12:30 this afternoon. We are joined for a few minutes now by longtime Ohio State beat reporter Bill Rabinowitz. You can read him now on Substack. And, you know, Bill, such high expectations as always for Ohio State coming into the season. What are the biggest things you're looking to find out about this Ohio State team starting today?
29: I'm more curious about the defense. I think we know the offense should be really good. You know, Julian Sand back, Jeremiah Smith back, an experienced offensive line. Bo Jackson is a sophomore. So I don't think there's a lot of questions about the offensive line. You know, defense there is, because they lost a bunch of studs from that defense, right? They lost Sonny Styles, Arvell Reese, and Caleb Downs. And so I don't think you could really replace those guys, but I think they feel very good about it. They feel very good about Matt Patricia after what he did last year. I think there are guys that are ready to ascend and become stars, guys like Kenyatta Jackson, Peyton Pierce. So I think the defense will be good, but there might be some adjustment or kind of growing pains. I'm not sure Ball State's the team to expose those, but, you know, we'll find out.
1: Bill, as good as Ohio State was last year offensively, one of the areas of concern was short yardage situations and red zone efficiency. What do you think Arthur Smith brings with him as OC to address those challenges?
29: Yeah, he's had some wrinkles in the run game. Again, we don't really see practice. We just kind of go by what people tell us. And they think they're much more equipped to deal with that stuff. I think the offensive line being, you know, better. I think Austin Saraveld is a significant improvement over Tegra Shamoah at right guard. They feel very confident about

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6: I'm Sean Ryder. Week one in college football and three games in the top 25 last night. Number 7, Miami hammers Stanford on the road, 45-6. Darian Mensah, 401 yards passing, 5 touchdowns, no turnovers. Malachi Toney, 12 catches for 234 yards and 3 touchdowns. 10th-ranked Oklahoma, no problem with UTEP, 51-0. And 14th-ranked USC shuts down Fresno State, 39-0. Jaden Maiava, 349 yards passing, 3 touchdowns, a pair to Trent Mosley. To baseball, and we had a walk-off in San Diego.
7: First pitch.
8: Ooh! In the air. Deep to left field. Oh, you better believe it. This one. Gotta go! Luis Camposado. A career night at Petco Park. He's done it behind the dish all night long. And now in the bottom of the 10th inning, a walk-off home run to beat the Yankees in 10 innings. 3-2.
6: Final call on 97-3. The Fan, Luis Camposano, that walk-off two-run shot. San Diego with a win. They're now a half-game lead on Arizona for the final NL wild card. Dodgers get past the Nationals 5-3. Blake Snell the win. 6 scoreless with 7 strikeouts. A's have now won 3 straight, a 7-6 victory over the Mariners in Seattle. A's with 4 home runs in that winner. Cardinals take down the Rockies 7-6. Blue Jays pound the Royals 9-2. Toronto 1 game in back of Cleveland for the final AL wild card.
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1: Well, an off-season of drama in Congress and courtrooms is finally in the past. Wake up this morning, tell your significant other there will be no chores today. College game day starts in 2 hours in Baton Rouge, where no NFL players will be in uniform, but Lane Kiffin and Sam Levitt are set to make their Death Valley debuts. And they spell Go Tigers, G-E-A-U-X, whereas in South Carolina they spell it G-O Tigers, and Dabo Swinney and company are coming to town. Good morning, everybody. Welcome to the 2026 college football season. 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Emmett, the big news came down, I guess, after you went to bed last night.
2: That these NFL dudes... early to bed last night.
1: So what did you think when you checked your phone? You're like, I spent the last 2 weeks talking about this story, and it kind of was just a bunch of waste of everybody's time?
2: I hate this story.

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7: I'm Chad Ryder. College football week one, three games in the top 25 last night. Number 7 Miami on the road hammers Stanford 45-6. Darian Mensah 401 yards passing, 5 touchdowns, no turnovers. Malachi Toney 12 grabs for a school record 234 yards and 3 touchdowns. 10th ranked Oklahoma trounces UTEP 51-0. John Mateer 225 yards passing and 3 touchdowns. And plenty of points at the Coliseum.
8: Double tight end set. Maiava, he'll throw down to the 5-yard line. Mosley gets away, dives into the end zone, and it is a touchdown, USC. 10-yard touchdown pass for Jaden Maiava, his third of the game and fifth of the season. And the Trojans now moving away, leading 22-0.
7: Call on 710 ESPN LA and 14th-ranked USC. No problem with Fresno State. 39-0 the final. Jaden Maiava, 349 yards passing, 3 touchdowns, a pair to Trent Mosley. On the baseball scoreboard, the Red Sox playing the Orioles 1-0 in Baltimore. Mickey Gasper with a home run in the first, his third in the last 5 games. Rangers scores, gets the win, goes 7 scoreless. Aroldis Chapman with his 32nd save. Cubs over the Marlins, 6-1 in Miami. Shota Imanaga gets his 9th win. Nico Hoerner, 3 hits, knocked in 3. White Sox down the Twins 4-1. Chicago has a 2.5 game first place lead on Cleveland. Braves over the Phillies 5-2. Chris Sale goes to 14-9 with a win. Atlanta now with a 5-game first place lead on Philadelphia.
9: Hey, it's Rochelle Smallman, and coming up Monday from week one in college football, all the U.S. Open action and everything in between. We'll react to it all during my Upon Further Review. 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

0: See, road games, Emmett, though, are doable. They're at Vanderbilt, okay? They're at Texas A&M. They're at South Carolina. They're at Arkansas. Like, that, I don't know that any of those, Texas A&M is hard, but I don't know that any of those are considered, like, unwinnable for Tennessee this year. 888-SAY-ESPN, 888-729-3776. Michael is in Iowa and is, I think, already gotten something on the grill. Joins us on Hammer and Emmett this morning on ESPN Radio. What's up, Michael?
1: But the app is like a little delayed.
2: Yeah.
1: So this is probably why.
0: Hold on. Turn that back up, Mikey.
3: He was breaking it down.
0: Turn that back up. Can we get Michael back or no?
3: You still there, Michael, or did we?
0: Michael?
1: Oh, wait.
3: Yeah, we got you.
1: Wait, you talking to me?
3: Yeah,
0: I'm talking to you. We talking to you this morning, Michael.
3: Yeah. Hey, man, and I love that you were breaking.
1: Oh, yeah. Sorry,
3: love you were breaking down the app.
1: I was explaining to my girl about how I listen to you guys on the app all the time, and it's a little delayed.
3: Yeah, well, we're live right now.
0: That's
3: we're
0: not just right any now. App, Michael. That's the all-new ESPN app. So that's the finest sports app there is in the land.
1: Hey, first-time caller, long-time listener. You guys get me through my work day every day.
0: Thank you, Michael. Thank you.
1: ESPN radio all the time, but yeah, huge Iowa fan, a little worried about going against Northern Illinois. They beat Notre Dame last year.
3: That is true.
0: They beat Notre Dame two years ago. It was 2 years ago. But what do you have? Your team analysis is fascinating, but what we really want to know is what's on the grill at your house right now.
1: Ooh. So I got a hog ass on the smoker. I woke up at 5 to put it on there. A pork butt is what I mean by that.
3: We're picking up what you're putting down.
1: Yeah.
0: We speak hog's ass here in Cleveland.
3: Yeah. Now, do you find that the hog butt has the most flavor? Is that what we're thinking?
1: Well, technically it's a shoulder, but yeah.
3: Oh, okay. Yeah. All right. Well, it's not as funny if we call it a show.
0: Thanks for the call.
3: Thank you for the call.
0: You can't declare pork butt and then tell us that it's actually pork shoulder. I mean, you know, when you say butt, I'm expecting butt, you know?
3: Yeah. And he actually called it hog ass. So, I mean, that's a butt to me, right? That's not a shoulder. I'm gonna refer to my shoulder as a butt.
0: Look, Emmett, over at Park Synagogue where I go, none of it is kosher and all of it is delicious. That's all right. I can. 888-SAY-ESPN, 888-729-3776. Roger is down in Texas. I think he's on his way to a game or is at a game already. Break it down. Where you at, right, Roger?
3: What's going on, Roger?
4: Right now, I had to come into work, unfortunately, but I got... You'll like this. I got brisket on the barbecue pit ready to go. I got ribs, about 300 pounds of sausage, and corn and potatoes.
0: Whoa. How many pounds of sausage?
4: 300 pounds of sausage.
0: What kind of restaurant are you working at?
3: While you're at work?
0: Whoo!
4: Right now I work for Delaware Springs. It's a golf course here in Burnett.
0: Wow. Okay. The golf course, Emmett, they're going to be eating 300 pounds of sausage.
3: Oh, okay.
0: Roger in Texas is not eating 300 pounds of sausage by himself.
3: No, and that doesn't count. And it doesn't count either. I mean, we did already find our tailgater, that didn't count.
0: All right. We have a few new categories to get to next for caller bingo. 888-SAY-ESPN. If you want to jump in, 888-729-3776. And speaking of hog ass on a grill, Emmett. We'll talk about some coaches who are sitting on that grill on the hot seat as Hammer and Emmett gets you ready for the first Saturday of college football on ESPN Radio in the ESPN app.
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7: I'm Chad Ryder. It's week one in college football. Three games in the top 25 last night, including the Hurricanes cruising out west.
8: Mensa, Tony to his right side, looking to throw, looking down the field. Let's it fly for Tony. Got him on the run. Here we go. He's at the five, and he's into the end zone. For Miami, touchdown. 47 yards on the strike from Mensa to Malachi Tony. A force of nature with another touchdown.
7: That was a familiar connection. The call on 104.3 WQAM. Darian Mensa in his Miami debut. 401 yards passing, five touchdowns. Three of those going to Malachi Tony, who had 12 catches for a school record 234 yards. And number 7 Miami hammers Stanford 45-6. 14th-ranked USC with a 39-0 drubbing of Fresno State. Jade Maiava, 349 yards passing and three touchdowns. John Mateer had three touchdown passes as 10th-ranked Oklahoma blows out UTEP 51-0. Tonight, Clemson faces number 11 LSU in Baton Rouge. Lane Kiffin's head coaching debut at LSU, and it's on ESPN Radio and ABC TV. The kickoff at 7:30 Eastern. Baseball, the Padres take down the Yankees 3-2 in 10 innings in San Diego. Luis Campusano, a walk-off two-run homer. Ben Rice with his 36th homer in the loss. San Diego has a half-game lead on Arizona for the final NL wild card. Astros down the Diamondbacks 3-1. Houston has a three-game first-place lead on Texas.
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0: Week zero was just an appetizer. Thursday and Friday night was fun, but today it all gets real. The first Saturday of the college football season is here. Clemson LSU is tonight. We're getting you ready. Hammer and Emmett are live on ESPN Radio. We're on the ESPN app. We're on SiriusXM Channel 80. 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I'm Aaron Goldhammer. He's Emmett Golden, playing a little caller bingo today as we throw out the action. And if you're a caller who is doing what we're saying, you call 888-SAY-ESPN, 888-729-3776. We're getting you ready for a big slate of games today. And Emmett, we also have to talk about a couple of things that happened last night where... In your Heisman rankings, Emmett, and do you have a vote for the Heisman Trophy? I feel like you're the one person I know.
1: I'm trying to get one. Hey, Heisman Trust, holler at your boy, all right?
0: People have Heisman votes that don't even, I don't know. You deserve a Heisman vote. Let me put it that way.
1: Yeah, for sure.
0: You had a couple guys move into prime position last night. Now, remember, most schools haven't even played a game yet. But Emmett, Malachi Toney, everybody's talking Jeremiah Smith. Oh, it might be the greatest receiver I've ever seen. Malachi Toney, I think, heard all of that stuff. And going into his sophomore year at Miami, he decided to put on a show. Last night, this was on 104.3 WQAM in Miami, where they went across the country and dominated Stanford.
2: Mensa, Toney to his right side.

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0: 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Here are your hosts, Kevin Arnold and Nick Paulus.
3: Oh! We usually end the show this way, but it's only right to bookend a show when you start the season.
4: Ohio!
3: That's right. The Ohio State Buckeyes are back today. College football really gets going today. A full slate of college football. College game day on ESPN is back. It just feels right, Paulus.
5: Oh, my God. Does it feel so good? Thank God. College football is back. And Kevin, I don't know if I could be any more hyped than I already am. After watching a little bit of, some of the games that were happening last night, like a Malachi Toney going crazy, going off, it just gets me amped up to know that as good as Toney is, there is a better, there is another one.
3: There is another one.
5: The great Yoda once said, there is another one. And that other one is Jeremiah Smith, and he starts his Heisman campaign today.
3: He starts it today. We are going to get into Jeremiah Smith a little bit later. Of course, Julian Sain, Ryan Day, Arthur Smith, new defensive players all over the place. There is so much new, but the expectations tend to stay the same. But the excitement level for Ohio State football, I know. People are looking at me like, oh, it's just Ball State. Next week is where you get excited. No. We're the Buckeye boys.
5: Damn
3: number
5: right.
3: Number one. And number two, Ohio State gets started on new turf, new end zone suites at Ohio Stadium at the Horseshoe today. And it's a chance for them to finally hit somebody else. People don't realize like how big that is, especially in college football. Like, I understand it's a cupcake game today, Paulus, but for teams like Ohio State, like, this isn't last year where you have to start against Texas. You have a whole new quarterback. It was 14-7. We were there. They were holding back the offense, all those types of things. They've only scrimmaged themselves. They've only practiced against themselves. They don't get preseason in college football. This is as close as you get, and I think it's important for teams like Ohio State to get a little, get the nervousness out, get the jitters out, just get back to football and seeing someone else across the other side.
5: Yeah, these guys have been hitting each other so much over the last 6 months, that they're done with it. They're done with it. They want to unload. They want to unleash on somebody else. And God may have mercy on Ball State's soul. Like, that's kind of where we're at with this, because a 50.5 point spread. Now, it has been teased down. It's now down to 49.5. Woo! Ooh. Still 7+ touchdowns is what it comes out to be. So it is going to be unbelievable to see what this Ohio State offense can do. Mm-hmm. Obviously, you're bringing back a majority core, but then this defense with all the transfers, with everything that we've seen, this is one stat that I just wanted to pull out, and I just looked it up. 7 of the top 10 tacklers from last year's team gone. Like, in the NFL. I think the top 5 gone, drafted in the NFL. So this is a brand new defense. We always talk about it. They never rebuild. They switch it up.
4: Reload.
2: They reload.
3: I didn't say it right.
5: So they have, but this is the thing. Like, you brought in so many transfers that this is, it is going to be very interesting to see how Matt Patricia handles all this. But the guys you brought in, they're not from ITT Tech. They're from Bama. They're from FSU. You have guys that are dogs, and now they're a part of the Buckeye culture.
3: They are a part of the Buckeye culture. And like today, no disrespect to Ball State, but when you have players on a stream like early in January or whatever it was, I don't remember the players. I didn't even try to look it up because, I don't want to play that and disrespect Ball State.
5: Of course.

0: too much or whatever. But they were, they looked at the schedule, they saw Ohio State, and they're just like, oh, well, on to week two type yeah. reaction. I don't want to disrespect them, but today is going to be a season preview, not just our pregame to the pregame. Of course, Ohio State Radio Network will take over at 11. Paul Keels, Jim Lachey, Skip Mossick, their entire crew, Tyler Danberg, our friend, back on the sideline again for games this season. He'll have all the reports down there at Ohio Stadium. Jake Trotter will actually join us at 10:30, so we'll get his thoughts on the season. We have some cuts from him on RBS as well. We'll get to all of that, but it's a season preview, and you're talking about a defense. You know, it's kind of a good place to kind of look at. Like, yeah, there's eight guys gone off of that, and you just said seven of their top tacklers are gone. But guess what? Someone like Earl Little Jr. already sees the difference in that culture you're talking about.
1: Now that NIL is taking place or taking a big step, you got a lot of dudes on the team worried about a whole bunch of non-factors or things that have nothing to do with football. And here, everybody has like one common goal, you know, like Carson says, to beat the team up north and win a national championship. And, you know, with the coaches that we have and the support that we have, like they gel that to us every single day. And that's something that the team's, you know, moving for and striving for every single day.
2: Earl, just like his dad, total professional. Yeah, you love him. Love everything about what Earl just said because he's 100% right. A lot of other programs,
0: that's shots at Bama and FSU. That's where he transferred from.
2: 100%. And the reason why is because the mentality, let's talk about Bama first. Mm-hmm. The mentality since Saban left has been completely different. Now, they're still a playoff team, and they're still vying for it. But, like, it is different when you go from that culture to this culture because this culture is all about winning it all. Not making the playoffs, having a good run. This is, if you don't make it to the national championship game, that is a failure. And unlike any other pressure-packed situation in America, this is such a huge thing. It's like Columbus is nothing but Buckeye Central, and the lifeblood of that place is there's some schools that are basketball schools, Michigan. There's other schools that are like, you know, like good, you know, baseball teams. And football is the lifeblood of the state of Ohio, and it all stems right from Columbus, where the Buckeyes are going to be on their run to another national championship.
0: Here's the difference between what he and what Earl Little is talking about. Bama is a great program. Florida State needs to get things back rolling.
2: At one point in time, they were.
0: But what he's saying is players at those types of schools, yeah, their aspirations are putting enough good film on tape to go to the next level. Like, that's all that it's about. Yeah, you can make money in college football, but you know, the money that the NFL keeps bringing in, contracts continue to go up, the guaranteed money, like players know that. And the aspiration is still to go to the NFL. But that's what they're focused on. They're focused on themselves getting there. At Ohio State, the mentality, the culture that is there is you are here to win for Ohio State. You are here to continue the tradition at Ohio State. Guess what? If you do that, you get to the NFL. Because it's an NFL-like program. You have two former NFL coaches, and three, really, because Ryan Day has worked in the NFL as well. You have three coaches, your head coach, your offensive coordinator, and your defensive coordinator that have NFL experience and run their program and their practices like an NFL team.
2: They've been labeled the 33rd NFL team. And it is not a joke. You know, a lot of programs like, oh, I'm wide receiver, you, I'm this, I'm that. No, it's the Buckeyes. And the reason for that is because of the prospects that they bring in. It's not just 4-star, 5-star. There's a couple 3-stars thrown in there. Who cares? It's the development that you get when you are down in Columbus.
0: Yes.
2: It is bar none, second to none. It is the best in the nation. I mean, you just look at guys that, like, their body molds and what they've done within 8 months.
0: Yeah.
2: Look at Legend Bay. The before and after pictures, I mean, he went from an 18-year-old high school kid, ripped, good, whatever. Then you look at him now and you're like, that's a bodybuilder.
0: Northeast Ohio's own, Glenville's own,
2: yes.
0: Sincere Johnson.
2: The pictures of the
0: difference there. Then you bring in, like, a guy like, what is it? Is it James Smith? Smith. Like, that dude is absolutely built as well, and they've only added to that by being in Ohio State. Like you said, like, it's on that type of level. And that's why, you know, some teams would have been, some schools would have been okay with, you know, like you hate losing, but, you know, it wouldn't have lasted. The feeling of losing in the quarterfinals to Miami last year wouldn't still like have that feeling over you at most schools. At Ohio State, that's not the standard.
2: No, it isn't. It just making the playoffs is not good enough. You have to go, you have to win a bunch of games. You got to win. You got to win the games. You got to get to the national championship, which is what you did the very first year that this became a 12-team format, and you got to run right through it. And this is something that they have the ability to do that.
0: Yeah.
2: Obviously, with the defense, you know, we're going to be talking about it all day today, talking about how, like, what can they do defensively to get back on track to where they were last year, which was historically one of the best defenses that we've ever seen. I understand that we didn't win at all, but like the defense, like you can't really harp on them too much because of how great they were, but it wasn't great enough. You got to go through, you got to be able to handle your business. And I think that you have the right guys in place to get the job done now.
0: So real quick, since we are talking about the defense, you can kind of see it here, Paulus, and I'm sure the camera's
2: you got notes on notes on notes.
0: The first two pages are transfers. The first six transfers I have are all defensive players because you had to replace so many. James Smith, the D-tackle. Quay Rousseau, coming from Bama. Those two guys on your defensive line. We already talked about Earl Little. But you also have another safety in Terry Moore. He missed 2025 on the ACL tear, so, you know, but he can absolutely tackle. In his career, 116 tackles.
2: Yeah.
0: For Terry Moore. So that's a safety that you're going to want. Christian Allegro in the linebacker spot. That spot is
2: from
0: deep.
2: From Wisconsin.
0: From Wisconsin. Yeah. And then John Walker from UCF adding to that defensive line. Like, you had to go out and go to the transfer portal to get some defensive players with experience because Matt Patricia wants that defense to do the same. Will it take a little bit more for this defense to get going, unlike last year? Probably. But those guys need to get off to a fast start, and they need to buy into the culture, and the culture is kind of what stems our poll question on game one, Buckeye game day, number one of the season.
2: Yeah, and the question of the day here for us is basically just that. What are your expectations for the upcoming season, for the 2026 season? Is it make the playoffs, be a top four team, or win the damn thing, win it all?
0: Win it all. And you can vote on that at ESPN Cleveland. That's going up. Tweet at us at ESPN Cleveland. I'm at Kevin and Seven. That's Kevin with an A. At Nick Paulus. At Mac Robinson 95. Mac Robinson, our new producer. Yes, Carmen, don't worry. We miss you, but you've moved on, and we are too. And
2: you're at the mothership.
0: We're all going to be on a text chain later, probably talking about the game. So, Carmen, you've done a great job for Buckeye Game Day. Now, Mac, you got to live up to the Carmen Calo standards on the other side.
2: Big shoes to fill.
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0: Absolutely.
3: We're here.
0: Absolutely. 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
10: Mac, I asked you to keep me hype. So far, so good. So far, so good. As this is, as Big Voice Guy told you, Buckeye Game Day, the season premiere with the Buckeye Boys, our second season together. Well, I guess second and a half, it would be.
11: Yeah, something like that.
10: Something like that. I took over for Climac. I don't even remember. Dude, these years just fly together. Absolutely. But it is Ohio State, Ball State today. We're kind of getting you set for the entire season. Of course, the big game, the first big game of the season. There are many for Ohio State this year. It's a very, very difficult schedule. That'll be next week. We're getting you set for the season, and we got a poll question around that this morning.
11: That we do. Yeah, Buckeye Game Day wants to know, what are your expectations for the Buckeyes in 2026? Three options for you. Make the playoffs, top four team, or win it all, win national championship. Right now, leading the way, 55% say win the national championship, then split 22 and 22 for make the playoffs and top four team.
10: Win it all. Win it all. It's that simple for me. Like, this is everything that you set up. Like, is it unfair? Is it fair? I don't know. According to LeBron James, but you know, championship or bust, title or bust. Like, that's the mentality. That's the culture down in Ohio State. That's what they're trying to do. They're trying to win national championships. Are there other really good teams in college football that are going to make that difficult? Absolutely. And, you know, how the season goes and you know, wherever it ends, we can have those conversations at the end. But going into it, it is always win it all.
11: It has to be. It always has to be, especially when you are a preseason number one, first time since, what, 2015?
10: Yeah.
11: That has been the case. So the fact of the matter is that this is a national championship or bust type of season. You have studs all across the board. You have the offense basically return in majority of the starters. You lost, yeah, obviously, Carnell Tate and, you know, Max Clair and a couple others, but majority of the guys, they are back. They are better, you know, bigger, faster, stronger, whatever you want to label them as. And then the defense is led by a guy that you know, just ho-hum, won a couple of Super Bowls as a defensive coordinator, and he proved last

0: last year that he has all the capability and all of the run to coach those guys up. So, yeah, I'm in the same boat with you, Kev. It is win the national championship in my eyes.
1: Johnny on the YouTube chat says top four is the floor, honestly. And you can call 216-710-0850. We will get to your phone calls. Like, we bring in Alfonso in New York, friend of show, friend of station. Your expectations this season, Alfonso?
2: Well, I mean, I wouldn't want to put this pressure on him already, but you guys laid it out so quickly. Let's go win the dang thing. Go win the national championship. Go! I want to see them beat LSU in the national championship this year. I hope that we match up with them because I despise Lane Kiffin so much, but I won't get into those reasons right now because this is not LSU game day.
1: No, it is not.
2: Buckeye game day. So, you know, I'm really excited to see Ohio State play. I know they're playing Ball State, but that doesn't matter. It's still the Buckeyes. We're still going to watch. If it's a blowout, and I'm going to keep it real. If it's a blowout in the fourth quarter, which I definitely think it will, I definitely will be switching the channel because I don't need to see anything else today.
1: You don't want to watch Sincere Johnson get in there? Cleveland kid?
2: Yeah, I might.
1: Okay.
2: All right, I got my score.
1: All right,
2: Ohio
1: give it to
2: State
1: us.
2: They cover the 50.5, and they win big 65-3, Ohio State over Ball State. And Julian Sand throws six touchdown passes in the first half. Three of them go to Jeremiah Smith.
1: All right.
0: Let's go.
1: Appreciate it, Alfonso.
0: Thank you.
1: He's always there to put it on wax for us on Buckeye game day. And, you know, he's talking about, because I actually heard it on Hammer and Emmett, which is on ESPN Radio right now. If you got multiple devices, you could throw on ESPN Radio, the national thing. You can hear Hammer and Emmett, or just stay with us, you know, here on 850 ESPN Cleveland, the ESPN Cleveland YouTube channel, Land on Demand, all those types of things. But I heard Hammer talking about how, you know, they were talking with Buster Only and like, oh, if these games get out of hand, like, I'm switching the channel. But Buckeye guy, you know, that guy that's dressed up, he's going to stay for the whole thing. Well, guess what? I'm watching the whole thing, too, because I know that there are players from high school football here in Ohio that could have a chance to get in. So I want to see that as someone that covers high school football here in Northeast Ohio and Ohio in general. And guess what? I want to see everything that happens. I want to see how far can you take it this week and what do they need to work on? I need notes for next week going into a big game as well, because the coaches will say the same thing and we'll talk about it next week. More of a game preview. Like, that's what I'm watching for today.
0: No. Yeah. 100%. Yeah. This is the lead into next week's game. And we all understand that, but you can never just roll the balls out there because then it's, you know, something interesting could happen. And we've seen a lot of interesting things happen over the last handful of days in college football. That's why college football is one of the best things out there, is because anything is possible. I mean, we talked about this the other day. It was 19 years ago where Appalachian State, a D2 school, went and beat Michigan in the Big House. So, like, understandably so, like, there is a difference between those type of things, but you just need to be able to handle your business and do it the right way possible. And I think Ohio State understands that. They know they have their eye on the prize. They can't overlook anything. They are taking it one game at a time. Even if it is Ball State, next week is Texas. You got to put your best foot forward now. That way you can practice like you play and go out there and be a champion.
1: Will on the YouTube chat says, you know, ask him why we treat the YouTube chat as a stepchild because we never get polls. Kind of a joking thing. We don't know how to post them in our YouTube chat.
0: So I don't have the login.
1: Yeah, I don't have the login. Chops, if you're listening, you can. Can you post our poll for us?
0: More than welcome to.
1: They want it.
0: Yeah.
1: The YouTube chat is asking
0: for it. They're feeding for it.
1: They're feeding for it. The FOMO of not having the Twitter poll in front of them. They want the poll on YouTube. Can we get that up somehow, some way? We'll try to figure it out. I swear. We'll get all the information so we can do that. Mac Robinson on the other side of the glass. Your expectations for the Buckeyes: make the playoffs, top four team, or win it all?
3: I think as a fan, you want to win it all, but I think the expectations for me are basically like your baseline. Like, anything below that, it's substandard. And for me, it's top four team. Like, I know Jake Trotter said it on RBS yesterday too, but look, Ohio State's one of the most talented teams in the country. And so if you're not a top four team, mm-hmm. like that's completely below your standard that you set. And especially what, you know, Ryan Day talked about, having those expectations of being a physical team and having all of these transfers come in and having that talent level that you have coming in right off the bat. I mean, Chris Henry is the top freshman wide receiver coming in. Yep. He's not even starting. Most teams, he'd be starting for you.
1: Yes.
0: He would be their number one on probably 80% of college football right now. As a true freshman, he certainly would be. And you saw the same sort of growth and development that you've seen with a lot of these Buckeye mm-hmm. wide receivers. Obviously, Jeremiah Smith is one of one. He started immediately for you as a freshman. But even like breaking in guys like a Marvin Harrison Jr., which obviously he hasn't done in the pros. I'm hoping for a bounce back season this year. But he was that guy that was built yes. up to be that. And it took him a little bit of time. You didn't see him really catch on until that Rose Bowl against Utah, whenever Chris Olave sat. And mm-hmm. and then he blew up with him and Jackson Smith and Jigba. Like, you saw those guys yes. actually emerge. So going back to all of this, Chris Henry Jr. is going to be out on the field today. He is going to get a lot of run, especially mm-hmm. early on this season. But to break him in a game against Ball State is great for the confidence booster, because next week you face one of the top five teams in the nation in Texas. So you got to cross all your T's, dot all of your I's. You got to make sure that everything is in place for that game, because that is going to be Hell in a Cell next week.
1: Absolutely. Absolutely. Hell in a Cell. I love the
0: look at that.
1: Give me the pro wrestling references, man.
0: Give me a little wrestling. Yeah! A little wrestling this morning. Let's go.
1: Now I'm feeling it. Beck Robinson actually mentioned the cut from stuff that Jake Trotter said on RBS yesterday, and he did talk about, should they be the favorite to win the Natty, like Nick and I are saying.
4: Yeah, I mean, I think the team they're playing next weekend probably has more top-to-bottom talent in Texas. Now, does that mean Texas is going to be a better team? I don't know. They weren't last year. But Texas really came on late in the season. They got Cam Coleman, who is probably the best transfer in the portal this year, second-best receiver in the country, in my view, behind Jeremiah Smith. Texas got a lot of talent. Colin Simmons, probably the best pass rusher in the country coming into the season. With Texas and with Ohio State, they probably have two of the three or four toughest schedules. But yeah, I think Ohio State is right there.
1: I mean, yeah, they do have one of the toughest schedules in all of college football. You have to go to USC. You have to go to Texas. You know, you're going to Indiana. You got to play Oregon this year. So yeah, it is difficult, but that's the expectation at Ohio State, is to have big games and to win the big games. We go back out to the phones. Bob in Bay Village wants to join in the conversation on Buckeye expectations. Good morning, Bob.
5: How are we, guys? How are we?
1: Good, good. OH.
5: IO.
1: What are your expectations this season? Go.
5: Yeah, so first of all, really quick, I want to wish you guys a happy game day. It's been a long road.
1: You too.
5: We're finally here.
1: Yep, you too.
5: Football's back. Buckeyes are back. Now, expectations. I'm with Mac. It's got to be baseline, semifinals, top four. At the end of the day, you're Ohio State. Nick, I think you said it the other day. Ohio State, it's your birthright to make the playoff and go on a run every single year.
1: Absolutely. Yep. Well, yep. Appreciate the call there, Bob. Yep, it's simple but as powerful as you can make it.
0: It sounds cocky. Because it is,
1: yeah.
0: Because they're that good. And for majority of our lifetimes, I'm 37 years old, okay? Majority of my life, I've seen the Buckeye dominance. Now, there was a time in the 90s, it was not that way. And I remember a lot of those games growing up as well, not going the way that you were hoping it to go. But since, you know, essentially Jim Tressel took over in 2001, like, they have done unbelievable things.
1: Yes.
0: So, like,
1: yeah.
0: This is something that we need to just keep in mind, like, keep the party rolling, because we joke about it, but it's a real thing. They never rebuild, they reload. And this is your birthright.
1: Yes.
0: You are gifted being in the great state of Ohio, where we praise high school football, college football, pro football. Like, we created the damn game.
1: Yeah.
0: We know what we're talking
1: yes.
0: about. We know what we're looking for. And that's why you see Ryan Day going all across the country. He can get recruits wherever he wants, whether it's Florida, Texas, California,
1: yep.
0: here in Ohio. You got to be able to bring all of that together. And as long as you have the top-notch coach that is Ryan Day, top-notch recruiter that he is, you are going to get those players. And if you have those players, you got to make the playoffs every single year. And I, now that it's 12 teams, it'll probably get raised to 16 at some point in time. It would be a travesty if you didn't make it to the playoffs.
1: Yeah, and some people get upset that that Ryan Day hasn't shut the borders of Ohio and gotten all the best players from Ohio. But in today's day and age, you have to get players from all over the place.
0: Everywhere.
1: And if you lose some of the Ohio players, like, does it suck? Does it suck that Brayton Feaster from Massillon is going to Oregon and not Ohio State? Absolutely. But, like, you know, you got to move on. Does it suck that one of the top running backs in the recruiting class didn't come here? He's going to Tennessee. Sure, but I'm not going to whine and complain about it because I know another five-star is going to be on his way at some point.
0: Well, and again, like, this is such a first-world elitist problem to have. But, like, when you have guys in the great state of Ohio, and we'll go back years ago, Joe Burrow was here. Dwayne Haskins ended up getting the job, RIP. And, you know, then Dwayne leaves, and then it's like, oh, well, it's probably Joe's turn. Oh, wait, no, there's this kid from Georgia that's transferring to Ohio State. His name's Justin Fields.
1: Yeah.
0: And I get Joe Burrow went on to win a national championship down at LSU, one of the greatest statistical seasons of all time. But Justin Fields was, like, right there at being as good as he was. Go back, and I understand he hasn't done anything in the NFL, so be it, whatever. But what Justin Fields did at Ohio State was unbelievable. He's probably my favorite quarterback of this generation because he was just so good. He was so elite, and he got screwed on a couple of calls, especially the Clemson game and, like, all that stuff. But you end up getting to the national championship game, and you face one of the greatest Alabama teams of all time. Things happen. It happens. But still, you have great players like that. You didn't lose Joe Burrow and replace him with a Bowserman. Like you didn't do that. You still got elite players. Yes.
1: Elite players are always going to come.
3: To Nick's point, too, like, Justin Fields was constantly competing with Trevor Lawrence, the guy that everybody called a generational talent. He was constantly competing with him growing up, even in high school.
0: And he beat him head-to-head in Trevor Lawrence's final game. Like, it's like he destroyed him. So, it is what it is.
1: It is what it is, but that's, again, whoever comes to Ohio State, you come into a natural level of pressure to win and win in big games. We talk about pressure level on Julian Sain and other players. Who has the most pressure on them in Columbus this season? We talk about that next. Carmen Calo, welcome to the chat as well. OHIO, yes, he heard us talking about him. His ears started burning.
0: I'm sure they did.
1: So he joined the YouTube chat. Jump in there. The poll is up now in the YouTube chat. We asked for it. We got it. Chops, if that was you, thank you so much. Great teammate there adding in and helping out our fans. So you can continue to vote on the poll on X and in the YouTube chat. Call 216-710-0850. Pressure conversation coming up next from Columbus right here on Buckeye Game Day.
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1: Paulus, I gave the credit to the wrong person for the poll in the YouTube chat.
2: Yeah. It was Mac Robinson.
1: Yeah,
2: you look at Mac.
1: He knew.
2: Well, he went like this. He patted himself on the chest. I got it.
1: That's bad on me. I'm right in front of him. You're on an angle.
2: Shout out, Mac.
1: I'm right across the way. Mac figured it out on the other side. So you can thank in the YouTube chat Mac for the poll question. We are asking, what are your expectations for the Buckeyes in 2026? Win the whole thing, top four team, or make the playoffs? Nick and I both said win the championship. Mac saying, and keeping it more level-headed. He's the one keeping us level-headed today, saying the expectations should be kind of the floor, and that is being a top four team and take it from there. But the pressure is always there in Columbus to win a national championship, to win big games. Who has the most pressure on them in Columbus this season, Paulus?
2: I think naturally the easy answer is probably Julian Tsang. Julian Tsang, just because he's the quarterback of the number one team in the country, and there are going to be quarterbacks that are going to be named, you know, the number one overall pick. And because Julian doesn't have the prototypical size of 6'4", 230 pounds, and can run like a deer, because he doesn't have those, it will be counted against him. And people will look at it and be like, oh, well, he's not Arch. He's not Dante Moore. He's not Lenora Sell. He's not, you know, Darian Mensah. He's not any of those guys. But he is a really damn good quarterback, and he had, at a majority portion of last year, was throwing 80% completion rate. Like, he will be able to do that again this year, and he has more talent, I believe, now than what he had last year, and that's saying a lot. But I think the pressure will absolutely be on his shoulders, but there's a lot of other pressure around this program as well.
1: I mean, there is. I mean, there's pressure on Ryan Day to lead another championship run with this team. There's pressure on Arthur Smith, who we're going to talk about later in the show, to run this offense. And yeah, while it's Ryan Day's offense, Arthur Smith is being tasked with adding new elements to it. Is that pace? Is that better run game? The offensive line has a lot of experience with it, but the execution wasn't there last year. The execution needs to be there this year. You need to have a good balance with that running back room that you have and that wide receiver room. Tight end, that's probably going to leave a little bit to be desired. But if you get anything out of that this year, I know people are upset that, you know, they didn't utilize Max Clair as much in the tight end position, because Max Clair was blowing up in the preseason with the LA Rams and stuff like that. Yeah, you need all levels to be, you know, to be playing well, but you're going to play six wide receivers.
2: Yeah.
1: Like, at various times, you're going to be going to six different wide receivers, and I'm sure that room will figure itself out, and who you can trust and who you can't as time goes. But yeah, I mean, pressure is on Julian Tsang. But Ryan Day was asked this week, where has Julian improved the most?
3: Man, in a lot of areas. I think his movement's been better. I think his accuracy has even improved more. The ball's coming out faster. His understanding of the offense, his ability in the huddle to, you know, communicate, his ability to communicate on a line of scrimmage. He's done a lot of good things for us. I think probably, like, if you just said, is there one thing, I'd say no. It's probably, he's like making incremental improvements across the board is probably the best way to put it.
2: Yeah, and you know, the improvement across the board, that goes for just about everybody.
1: Yeah.
2: Like you need to see that great sort of jump and improvement, not just with, you know, the top tier guys, you know, like the mid level guys that played well last year, but you need to see better. And you need to see another portion of this is, I think, as a whole, the offensive line. We talked about how in the biggest of the moments last year, I don't want to say that they crumbled, but they didn't play as well as they needed to.
1: Yes.
2: And they were going up against some amazing lines last year, especially to end the year with Indiana as well as Miami. Miami had a couple of guys that went in the first round. They were that dominant. Reuben Bain, oh my Lord, is he an animal?
1: And,
2: you know, hopefully, you know, he's going to be healthy, obviously not with Tampa Bay, but like the kid was unbelievable. You know, short arms or not, like the guy was an unstoppable monster against this offensive line. Just a heads up, you are going to be playing against really, really good defensive lines this year as well. So the offensive line, they certainly have a lot of pressure on themselves as well.
1: They do, and it's going to be about, can you Can you control the trenches? That's really it.
2: Trench warfare. That's what I want to hear.
1: As much, yeah, because you coach trench warfare.
2: I do, yeah. And well, often at an extremely high level with Normandy for their JV that, and
1: listen
2: varsity.
1: To RBS. With
2: correct, yeah. Correct. Yeah.
1: But yeah, like they're going to have to control there as much. As the game of football has changed, and it's, you know, a passing league, it's a pass first type mentality in football. Guess what? The trenches still matter, and that is going to be what leads Ohio State to being there. Did Malachi Toney put a little pressure on Jeremiah Smith last night? A little three Heisman pose for his three touchdowns, 234 yards on 12 catches for Miami last night.
2: He's so good. He is so good, and. That I saw someone say, like people are salivating. I'm a big fantasy football guy. You know, Mac, I know you are as well. You've played as well, Kevin.
1: Yes, yeah.
2: Like
1: doing college, though.
2: No, not
1: even though it's available
2: college.
1: Now.
2: It is available. I'm not that crazed, but whenever it comes to it. But if you have first-round draft picks for the next two seasons, you hold on to those bad boys. Yeah. Because Jeremiah Smith is going to be the 101, and then you have Tony coming out in 2028. Like, these wide receivers, they just get better and better the younger that they are. And it's because they're developing them at the high school level so well. All you have to do, and like I say this in jest, mm-hmm. but you have to get the ball into your best player's hands. And when you have a guy like Malachi Toney or a guy like Jeremiah Smith, you know, Chris Henry Jr., Brock Boyd, you need to feed those guys minimum 10 times a game. Minimum 10 times a game. And when you do that with Tony last mm-hmm. night, he went over 200 yards, had a bunch of touchdowns. Like, and I get it, it's against Stanford, but like you gotta beat who's
1: clearly
2: in front of
1: he's
2: you.
1: He's feeling some
2: and
1: sort
2: he's
1: of
2: feeling
1: disrespect.
2: Himself doing the Heisman pose yeah. and everything that comes along with.
1: I mean, the first two, I kind of was like, I know Emmett said on ESPN Radio this morning as well. Like, first couple, I was like, and then yeah, you do three and you go over 200 yards. All right.
2: It's understandable. All right. I think it's allowed
1: in front of
2: when
1: a two-time Heisman runner-up and Andrew Luck on the sideline at Stanford. Yeah,
2: if it was a you know. Two catches for 50 yards yes. and a touchdown.
1: Yeah.
2: And you'd pull the Heisman. Okay, shut the hell up. But yeah. you go over 200 yards, you have three yeah. touchdowns. Like,
1: kinda,
2: you're going to be okay.
1: He could. He earned that last night, and it's going to be a fun season. If those two push each other by what they're doing in games, Jeremiah Smith and Malachi Toney, we are in for a fun season.
2: Yes, we are.
1: Also why I don't care. I'll root for it, but I don't care about Julian Sain's NFL future. All I care is what he does at Ohio State and get the ball in the hands of your playmakers. And if you throw it 5 yards and they take it the distance, who cares? You did your job. That's what Julian Sain needs to do at quarterback, and that's how he can fulfill the pressure that is on him this season. Coming up next, it is back. I think we tied last year. I think I said in our preview video today, we may put something on it like you guys do on TNL with against the spread. I think we... like gift cards or something?
2: Yeah, I owe Emmett Golden $25. Gerard does as well. I'm sure Gerard will be...
1: It's going to take a while.
2: It's going to take a minute.
1: It's going to be like 50 cents here, $1.23 here.
2: He gave me... I won last year. Emmett immediately paid the $25. Gerard, it was pulling teeth to get him. He eventually gave me a lottery ticket for $10, and then eventually, like 3 months later, then cash apped me $15. So, and that was like pulling teeth, but it is what it is. Good luck getting your 25 from him, Emmett.
1: So we'll figure out behind the scenes what it is, but we compete in Against the Spread College Football Edition coming up next, right here, Buckeye Game Day on 850 ESPN Cleveland.
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16: 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Dabo Swinney and the Clemson Tigers are heading to Baton Rouge to face Lane Kiffin and number 11 LSU.
0: It's time to go across the college football landscape as Buckeye Game Day goes against the spread.
1: That's right. Every single week around this time, well, the last segment of the first hour, because we don't have a set time, just like college football has no set time for their football games. We only know, I think, three or four of the times of 12 games for Ohio State right now. We do know that I think Fox, in the draft of games, they got Ohio State, Indiana, so they'll most likely be noon.
2: I think Ohio State, Indiana is actually on CBS this year.
1: I thought Oregon.
2: Or maybe I'm thinking of Oregon. Yeah, okay, maybe I'm thinking of
1: Oregon. OSU game, Ohio State game, got taken by CBS.
2: But we do know next week we are going to be on from 4 to 6 next week. So just a heads up on that one.
1: 4:45, we will do this same segment where we go against the spread. Mac has five games for us on the other side of the glass. He'll run through them, tell us what the spread is. We will either take the team that's up by a lot, or, you know, the team that's favored, or the team that's not. And then at the end of the year, we'll have the records find themselves out and figure out what the other person owes the winner of against the spread. I turn it over to Mac Robinson.
17: All right, guys, we're going to go ahead and start with the team that the Ohio State Buckeyes are going to be playing next week down in Texas, as Texas State going to be traveling in to face number 5 Texas. Spread in this one, Texas favored by 29.5 points. So, Nick, I'll start with you.
2: Yeah, I think Texas is going to roll. I think the 29.5 is not enough. I mean, I think that they beat this team by probably at least 5 touchdowns, which that would be 35 points. So I think that's exactly what Texas is going to do. Texas needs to roll. Arch Manning needs to get off to a good start, obviously, with next week looming with against the Buckeyes. So I'm going to take Texas minus 29.5.
1: And he's got his wide receiver that's probably going to see what Jeremiah Cam Smith Coleman and Malachi Toney do. And Cam Coleman's going to want to get in on the party. So I will take Texas here as well.
17: I'm going to join you guys on that one as well. Clean sweep across the board as I'm sorry. It's Texas State. If they somehow find a way to cover, like, I don't know how you roll into next week, like, with some kind of confidence.
1: Right. Yeah.
17: But as we now go into the Big Ten, you guys also talked about them as well. Oregon with Dante Moore coming back in company. Number 2, Oregon taking on Boise State at home. 24.5 point favorite. This one coming at 3:30 today as well. So, Kevin, I'll go with you.
1: I was tempted with Boise State with the 24.5. But Boise State, I don't think, is the Boise State that we know of those upsets in the bowl games against Oklahoma.
2: No Ian Johnson, Jared Zabranski's, Ashton Gentes.
1: And Dante Moore wants to set the standard for these top QB prospects, I think, because he was upset with the way he played against Indiana and the way the season ended. That's why he came back, and I think he wants to set the standard. I'll take Oregon here. Again, another big spread, but nowhere near as big as what Ohio State has, and I think Oregon is up on that level, so I'll take Oregon.
2: I kudos and everything that you just said. Yeah, ditto to that. I'm taking Oregon minus the 24.5 as well.
17: I'm also going to take Oregon in this one. I think Dan Lanning prepares his players so well, and especially with so many players coming back and so many top-end talents coming back. I just can't. Again, I know it's Boise State, and I know that there's a lot of great history there, but I don't understand how it's only 24.5. I feel like it could have been more, but I'm going to roll with Oregon in this one. And a game that we're going to have here tonight on ESPN Radio, we're going to go down to Death Valley between the Tigers and the Tigers as Clemson takes on number 11 Oregon in the debut of Lane Kiffin as head coach of the LSU Tigers. And the spread is LSU favored by 10 in this one.
2: So give me the Tigers.
1: Which?
2: No, give me the points. I want the Clemson Tigers. Now, the reasoning for this, I think LSU does win, but I think it's going to be closer because there's just so much noise around this LSU program that, like, the moment Lane stepped foot on the LSU campus, there was just nothing but noise.
1: Mm-hmm.
2: And obviously, the distractions all across the board. I think LSU wins, but 10 points, double digits is a lot. I think Clemson, Dabo has something up their sleeve. They're going to keep it closer than a lot of people think.
1: This is where we differ for the first time in 2026. I'm going to take, as much as I don't like him, I really do not like Lane Kiffin. I don't like what happens to programs that he's around. But with all the noise around him, Lane Kiffin is the type of guy that can get players to buy into that and try to show people up that, like, oh, you're going to try to hit us with infractions and penalties and consequences and things like that. Well, we're going to go out and show you. I'll take LSU minus 10 in this one.
17: And I'm actually going to differ from both of you because I actually think there's always some game in week one.
1: Is that possible?
2: I don't think so. What?
17: Because I'm taking Clemson outright. I think that there's always a game in week one where there's a team that's put up with high expectations and ends up having, getting humbled in week one. And I think that for a team like LSU that, like Nick said, has had a lot of distractions, going up against a team like Clemson, where, again, you have Dabo and you only have a couple of transfers that came in on defense, but offense, everybody was in the in the program last year other than a freshman wide receiver for them.
2: Yeah.
17: Like, they have everybody that understands everything that the expectations that they have from Dabo Sweeney. So I think that it's going to be Clemson winning outright in this one. So we're going to quickly move on here. A couple of Sunday night games. We're going to start with Notre Dame at home going up against Wisconsin. As the 20.5 point favorite, CJ Carr and Notre Dame leading the way in their debut tomorrow night on NBC.
1: So Notre Dame wins this game, but I'm taking Wisconsin to lose by like 17, not 20. So I will take Notre Dame. I'll take CJ Carr. I think he does look good in this one, but it is in Lambeau Field, so there will be Wisconsin fans. I'm sure the jump around will be happening in the fourth quarter for the first time ever at Lambeau Field. Give me Wisconsin, but again, that's not saying that I think that Wisconsin's going to win. Notre Dame is winning, but only by 17, and sorry, Grandpa, if you're rolling around your grave right now. I apologize as a Notre Dame fan that you are. I'm going with Wisconsin, but I'm picking your team to win, Grandpa.
2: Don't worry, Grandpa, I got your back. I think Notre Dame destroys Wisconsin. Luke Fickell, I don't know how he still has the job.
1: I don't know.
2: I understand, yeah, he's a Buckeye through and through. I get it, but brother, like, if you are not going to run the ball like Ron Dane or, any of the amazing running backs that they had at Wisconsin, if you're not going to be doing that type of offense, like, you don't deserve to be the Wisconsin head coach. That's just how this rolls. I think Notre Dame destroys Wisconsin. I'm talking like 30-plus burger on top of this, because I just think that Notre Dame wants to prove that last year, the fact that they didn't make it to the playoffs and they took their ball and went home, they don't want to be memorized for that. They want to go out there. They're going to put boot to ass.
1: And just remember, for people out there, for reference, if you take any of our advice, Nick Paulus is someone that does, with pizza money, entertain the sports betting world. I do not, so take that with a grain of salt.
2: Doesn't mean I'm very good at this, but
1: I'm just
2: but
1: saying.
2: But I promise you, like, I think you will see boot to butt today.
1: But legitimately, the facts are, he has won bets before. Sure. Nick Paulus has.
2: Sure.
1: I have not. Mac Robinson, what do you say? And let's move on to the last one as well.
17: I'm going to go ahead and agree with Nick here. I think that Notre Dame covers, and I don't think that this one is going to be particularly close. And you mentioned it especially, too. It was also a primetime matchup last year. That loss ended up costing them the playoff opportunity. Right. So for them, they're going to want to go ahead and make a statement. I think that this one is not even close. I'm going to go ahead and roll with Notre Dame and the points there. So our final matchup is going to be a battle between a familiar face, with Louisville going down to Oregon, where Lincoln Keenholz will be starting for the Louisville Cardinals.
1: That's crazy.
17: Going up against Ole Miss with Trinidad Chambliss after that whole entire fiasco from last year. Will he or will he not go into the draft? Ends up coming back to Ole Miss. That will be at 7:30 p.m. on ABC. Kev, what say you with Ole Miss favored by 6.5?
1: I'm going to go Ole Miss here. You know, they've gotten rid of, like, I feel like getting rid of Lane Kiffin can actually help this team and maybe take strides that they want to in the SEC. I'm not saying that they're going to win it and, you know, win a national championship, but I think Ole Miss wins this one at home over Louisville and rooting for Lincoln Keenholz to do some good things throughout his career as a former Buckeye.
2: This is one of those that I actually think Louisville, it does this because the spread, you just look at it and you're like, why is the number 9 team only favored by less than a touchdown?
1: Yeah.
2: Like, why is that? It's because Louisville is better than what we all think. And okay. I think that's what this is really coming down to.
1: So
2: even though that they're the 24th ranked team, going up against Ole Miss and Trinidad, I like that. But give me a length to sink. I think that he's going to handle his business. And I think Louisville doesn't win, but they keep it within like a field goal game.
17: Literally exactly what I was going to say. I was going to be rolling with that. I think Lincoln Keenholz and Louisville, I think that they keep it close enough, especially given the fact that Ole Miss and their expectations, I think, coming off of last year. But again, having the distraction of losing Lane Kiffin, I think that that also ends up kind of pulling back from them a little bit. I have Louisville covering in this.
2: Link's going to turn into Lamar Jackson. Let's go. I'm joking, clearly. But how crazy would it be to see him just start running everywhere? That'd be awesome.
1: All right, Chris Golden with Taylen Green.
2: I'm not.

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1: Oh, how sweet it is to have Buckeye football here and college football overall, a full slate of college football today and some games tomorrow as it is officially opening weekend. I think next year, week zero will become week one. And so like things will start the way that Bo Bishop, host of Cleveland Browns Daily, has always said it should at this point, just recategorize everything. But it is so great. You got College Game Day on TV. You got Big Noon Kickoff, I'm sure, on Fox. All those shows are back, and it is such a fun time. And we are talking Ohio State as they come up to face Ball State. 12:30 kickoff today. We'll take you up until 11, and then Buckeye Radio Network pregame show starts at 11. The call from Paul Keels, Jim Lachey, and Tyler Danberg at 12:30, and the postgame show will be here with all the reactions.

0: reaction afterwards. Right here, 850 ESPN Cleveland. We've been talking a lot about the expectations of the season. And Paulus, we are asking people what their expectations are this season.
1: Yeah, and that's the exact poll question that we have right here for us. We are asking everyone, what are your expectations for the Buckeyes in 2026? Is it to make the playoffs? Is it to be a top four team or win the whole thing? Right now, 52% of folks say win the national championship, 27% say top four team, and then make the playoffs at about 20%.
0: Yeah, and you and I, again, Nick, we both said win the championship. But I liked what Mac said. Mac, reiterate to people kind of your explanation for picking being a top four team.
2: You know, I look at expectations as what's your baseline for the season, not what I'm hoping for. You know, the end goal is that, you know, Ohio State should be competing for a national championship. But I think that bare minimum for this team, you should be a top four team. If you're out in the quarterfinal like you are last year, I mean, last year was a disappointment. This year, again, loading up all over again, as, you know, as Nick says, reload.
0: Exactly.
2: Like, when it comes to this team, you need to be a top four team in the country. Again, there's too much talent on this team. And if you're basically a 33rd NFL team, like, yeah, you should be able to be top four in the country when it comes to when it comes to this team, when it comes to this roster.
0: Yeah, and AJ replies with the GIF on our tweets at ESPN Cleveland from Major League, win the whole
1: bleeping thing.
0: And, you know, Joseph saying that the only answer should be winning the national championship, but you see the difference. Some people still feel like Mac does. Even on YouTube, it is 50% to win the championship, 35% to be a top four team, and 15% to make the playoffs. And one of the guys that has pressure to get the Buckeyes to that level, at least top four, if not winning a championship, he is the head coach. He is Ryan Day. And Paulus, I kind of sent this around to our group throughout the week that I saw from 11 Warriors, an article and like an interview that they did by Dan Hope, that Ryan Day basically said, quote, you know, he said he wants to stay at Ohio State for at least 10 more years, if not more, and quote, it'd be hard for someone to convince me there's a better job, end quote, when there's been conversation around him going back to the NFL.
1: Yeah, and I think what's weird, though, is that you see 99% of coaches want to get out of college football because they don't want to have to deal with the NIL. They don't want to have to deal with all the paying of the players and everything that sort of goes with that. With the NFL, it's at least a little bit more structured. Now, you know, contracts are contracts. Players have egos. That's at all walks of life. But at the NIL level for college, it is the wild, wild west. So the fact is that Ryan Day is still saying, like, hey, man, I've been here for a decade. You know, I've been the head coach for, what, 7 or 8 years now? Like, I feel comfortable where I'm at. And there's nothing, like, there's not another better job. At one point in time, you could have labeled Alabama the best job in the nation because you had the greatest coach of all time possibly there. And so, of course, it's going to look amazing. But then he leaves, and then it's like, what else are you going to do? Like, they're still looking to fill that gap. And Kalen DeBoer is a good coach, but he's not Saban. You know, like Ryan Day, like if he were to go I don't think there's a better job in college football. Now, that, again, it comes with a lot of pressure, no doubt about that. But when you win at the highest of levels, it is the greatest feel. It's the greatest accomplishment. The man's made it to 2 national championship games. He's 1-1, but of those, like he's able to do that moving forward. I don't know if there is an NFL job that is better, because the NFL job, for it to be that long lasting job, you know, the Bill Belichick, you're there for 20 plus years type of job. You would have to find one where it's like, you get the first pick of the draft, you get your choice of quarterback, and you have to be on a stacked, loaded team in order for you to do that. Because, by the way, like, it's just difficult to say, like, there's a job in the NFL that could be like that. It's very difficult to look at one and be like, oh, yeah, no, totally. I can totally see that.
0: You mentioned earlier that Ohio State's looked as the 33rd NFL team anyways.
1: Yeah.
0: And Ryan Day is one of the coaches in the country and probably near or at the top of the list that's treated like an NFL coach in terms of, well, yeah, this team is competing every single year. But if you lose to your rival, you lose a big game.
1: Yeah.
0: What are the conversations immediately after and the day after?
1: Oh,
0: this guy's got to go.
1: Yeah, it's fire Ryan Day.
0: Fire Ryan Day.
1: Right. But then when you beat that said rival, like we did last year, it was, oh my God.
0: They're not as good.
1: Yeah. Well, sure. You
0: like
1: have
0: moving
1: that.
0: The goalposts.
1: Sure. But that's. Guess what, Kev? I'm not saying you, but I'm just saying, like, in general, you said that. That's why I said that. But I just look at it from the standpoint, the goalposts are always going to be moved.
0: Yeah.
1: Like, the expectations is for you to go undefeated, to blow out every single opponent, and to dominate every single play, every single moment of a game. That's not going to happen. Like, we're all human. Ryan Day is, in fact, a human. He is not a robot.
0: Mm-hmm.
1: You know, he's not AI. Like, he is going to make mistakes, as we all do. But it's at the biggest of levels. And Aaron brings this up all the time. Obviously, known Buckeye hater, but Aaron brings this up and brings up a great point. Ryan Day doesn't lose against the bad teams.
0: Right.
1: Like we've seen in the past. Like Urban let his foot off the pedal and you lose to Purdue.
0: Even Trestle, who's going into the going into their, I don't know if they call it Ring of Honor, but like going up in Ohio Stadium today, and of course Maurice Clarett, what a great thing. You know, like a kid
1: ringing the victory bell. Yeah.
0: He's ringing the victory bell today. So great celebrations going on down in Columbus today. But yeah, I mean, Ryan Day doesn't lose those types of games. And you know, this year's really going to test him. He's going to test this team. Has he shown you the traits? You actually asked me this question, so I'm going to flip it on you. You did it off air, but I get the pressure of on air.
1: Ooh.
0: Just flip it to you. Has he shown you the traits to possibly become the greatest coach of all time at Ohio State?
1: Yeah, and that's, and I,
0: that's,
1: I,
0: it sounds sacrilegious to say
1: it,
0: over
1: it
0: Woody
1: does,
0: Hayes.
1: It does, because Woody was the institution. Woody was that guy, and before him it was Paul Brown.
0: It still is. Yes.
1: But like, if we're talking about him wanting to be here for another decade,
0: yes,
1: we're talking about
0: that's where this
1: two
0: question stems
1: decades
0: from.
1: Worth mm-hmm. of coaching, whether it was as an offensive coordinator or majority of that time, if he's here for the next decade as the head coach, that'd be like 18 years of the head coach. Now, I still think that you need more than that, but Woody also brought in, I think it was like 4 or 5 national championships. I think it was 4. But like, that's a lot, man. I'm not saying like in today's day and age, I think getting a national championship is harder than what it was back then,
0: mm-hmm,
1: because back then they literally handed them out. You know, they were like, you won the final game of the year and there's 3 teams that are undefeated. They're like, you're the number one team. Like that's how it played out a lot back in the day. Now it's, you got to go through the playoff. You got to go through this gauntlet of a schedule. You got to do this. You got to do that.
0: Yep.
1: It is different. So I think like, the one national championship that Ryan Day does have equates to probably 2,
0: mm-hmm,
1: you know, realistically. But again, you need to win multiple national championships in order for you to be labeled the greatest coach at Ohio State history. Like, it is such a high bar, such a high mark. I don't know if he'll ever be able to get there, but with a winning percentage of like 800, 900, whatever it is. Like, he is one of the highest winning percentage coaches of all time.
0: He's lost only 12 games, I think, in his career.
1: If he continues to do that.
0: And I shouldn't shoot from the hip like Aaron does.
1: And on this sort of trajectory, like, you can see, you can see it, especially if he wins 2 more. I think if you get to 3 and you're here for 20 plus years, in today's day and age, That's just about as good as it gets. And I understand people say, like, well, Saban has, I think, 7 all to himself. Saban's also the greatest coach of all time whenever it comes to college football. And like, it just is what it is. And there are 2 different games. Like, Bill Belichick, probably the greatest head coach in NFL history. He comes to college, and it's a mess. So there's different levels to this, but I think he does have the ability. He knows how to recruit. He knows how to do everything the right way. I think he has the ability to get there. I'm not saying he will, but I think he has the opportunity to get there if he stays here long enough.
2: Ryan Day is 82-12 over 9 seasons. He has a 872 win percentage.
1: Yeah.
0: Yeah. That's how you shoot from the hip, Aaron.
1: But,
0: right there.
1: But that's exactly what we're talking about. And again, he's been to 2 national championships. He has 1 victory. You need more than that, clearly.
0: Yes.
1: But if you continue on that winning percentage, like that, I think it's there, man.
0: Yes, I think it's there as well. There are a couple cuts I want to get to on the other side and transition to part of Ryan Day's coaching staff. He's able to bring in former NFL coaches to his staff. How big of an impact will Arthur Smith make on the offense this year? We will talk about both of those things. Coming up next, Buckeye Game Day, going until 11 a.m. on 850 ESPN Cleveland.
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0: Went to break talking about Ryan Day and, you know, him wanting to be, which you don't. Will in the YouTube chat said it's going to be hard for Ryan Day to pass Woody Hayes. Like, we were kind of talking about kind of going,
1: yeah,
0: like,
1: this isn't an easy thing to do. No, by no means am I saying it's easy.
0: You also don't hear coaches at least being open to saying, like, I want to be at this place for, you know, 10 plus more years. Like, that's in this day and age, like, that's just not the conversation. You know, you got the Lane Kiffin's kind of line, but you know he's lying. It's not really hidden very well. Like, you know, I like where I'm at and that type of thing, even though all the rumors, all the smoke was already there for LSU in the middle of Ole Miss's season last year. You know, probably even closer to the beginning of the season even with that, as LSU was kind of working through some things. So you don't hear that very often. So, you know, it's just
1: But well, jobs like Ohio State don't come up often, and there's a real reason for that, is because you get the best of the best head coaches, whether yes. it's Tressel, whether it's Urban Meyer, whether it's Ryan Day. Like, these guys are the top men in their industry at that mm-hmm. point in time. So it's very difficult to be like, oh, yeah, it's I want to stay there for 10 years, because it's extremely rare for that to happen.
0: But here was Jake Trotter. I want to play a couple of clips here, and then we'll get into Arthur Smith as well. And Jake Trotter coming up at the bottom of the hour at 10:30. So stay tuned for that for sure. But this, he was on RBS talking about Ryan Day and kind of like his standing in college football as a head coach.
2: I had Ryan Day number one in our coach ranking in the spring. It's either Ryan Day, Kurt Cignetti, or Kirby Smart. It's one of the three.
0: And he goes on to say why he has Day over someone like Cignetti.
11: I guess longevity is the term. Someone who's done it, you know, 6-7 years.
2: Cignetti's only been there a couple of years. So, I mean, he was at JMU, and they had a really good, you know, run when he was there. So it's not just the Indiana tenure. But I want to see a little bit more before I put him number one. And Ryan Day is basically, you know, Ohio State right now, and you saw this in the preseason polls, AP number one, coaches poll number one. Ohio State lost a bunch of guys. There's a lot of deference to, like, they're kind of where Alabama was under Saban to some degree, where, like, they're just automatically preseason top three. Like, everybody's just putting them. Yeah. Doesn't matter who they have.
11: Yeah.
2: So I think Kirby Smart, certainly, you know, you could make the case. But I think in recent years, Ohio State's been a little bit sharper, a little bit better. They had the more recent national championship. But, again, it's nitpicking. You could argue any of the three, and you wouldn't be wrong.
1: Yeah, and I think – Ryan Day, Kurt Cignetti, Kirby Smart, that's the top three. And I don't think that it's close about anybody else. Now,
0: yes.
1: Don't get me wrong. Like, I like Marcus Freeman a lot. I do.
0: Yep.
1: Ain't close. It's not close whenever it comes down to it, because you have to be prepared with all of the scrutiny, everything that comes with those three. Well, mm-hmm. really just the two programs of Ohio State and Georgia. But what Cignetti's done as a head coach in such a short amount of time for Indiana. Now, he's gone through, he remade JMU, and then obviously went to the big boys of college football, and, you know, to Indiana, which was far and away the worst football program ever. Like, ever. When you look at all the stats for the 100 years that they've played football at Indiana, it is by far the worst program ever.
0: Yeah.
1: The fact that he won a natty, like, absolutely vaults him up to that.
0: Yes.
1: He's only lost two games.
0: Yes.
1: So, and they went undefeated last year. So he has to be mentioned up there. I get that. But I'm still going to give Ryan Day the mm-hmm. credit, because they are 1-1 against each other. They both have a national championship. But Day's done it longer. Day's been to another national championship. Day's won all the playoff games. He's done so well with everything like that. I'm going to give the nod to Ryan Day, but Kurt Cignetti and Kirby Smart, what he's done at Georgia, fantastic options as well.
0: Well, and Ryan Day is able to get some of the best coaches and gets NFL guys to, you know, if they, you know, things aren't going well in the NFL, they want to get revitalized. They, you know, Arthur Smith saw what happened with Matt Patricia last year, and, you know, he's found, you know, finding that love for football again. This was Ryan Day this week. What to expect from the offense now that Arthur Smith is calling the plays?
19: All across the board. I think for me, the more I get around him, I mean, it's an equal distribution of run and pass, his experience in terms of putting game plans together. Excited to get to work and get on the field with him this season. I think just enhancing all areas, overall efficiency, confidence, you know, bringing different things to the table and also combining things that we've done that's been successful.
0: And he's going to be on the sideline as well. He does not like to be up in the box. So what kind of impact can Arthur Smith have? And is it key that he's on the sideline?
1: It is weird, because you do see a lot of offensive coordinators want to be up there. That's to kind of
0: Brian Hartline was last year.
1: Exactly. You know, that's not an end-all be-all, obviously.
0: No.
1: Sometimes you just want to be down in the field to talk to your players and get the feel, you know, get the instant, you know, hey, man, what happened? You threw the interception. What happened there? Can you tell me? Nowadays, like, you have iPads on the sidelines, the tablets, and you're seeing the plays happen, and you're not printing off sheets from a printer and going, oh, this is the guy did this. No, you're seeing in real time. So you have the instant gratification of talking to your players and working out things as soon as possible. And if that's how Arthur Smith wants to handle it, that's fine. The biggest question mark in all of this with Arthur Smith is, we're all NFL fans. We've seen an Arthur Smith-led offense.
0: Mm-hmm.
1: They like to use a lot of backup tight ends, and they like to use a lot of backup running backs in order to churn out some yardage and do things that like just aren't the normal thing. I'm, however, highly confident

0: that he is smart enough to know, I have to feed four. I have to feed Chris Henry Jr. I have to feed Bo Jackson. Like, he understands that. I think that there is that pressure level that we've talked about, that he needs to have the appropriate amount of pressure, but he's been in the league. He's been to the playoffs. He's done a lot of things. I think it just helps coming down to this level and coaching up the 33rd NFL team.
1: Whether it was a shot or not at Brian Hartline, if you go back and you search it, I don't have it in front of me right now, but is Elijah West? No.
0: Isaiah West. Yeah, Isaiah
1: West. I don't
0: know
1: why Elijah came into my head. But Isaiah West said in like a 12-second clip, our offense this year under Arthur Smith is more structured. We do the plays that we're good at instead of having a multitude of plays. So players are, you know, even though they're being asked, like, that emphatic about it, I think that's very important. And we will talk to Jake Trotter about that coming up here.
0: By the way, that will change midway through the year because you can't keep running the same plays. I know what Isaiah is saying.
1: Yes.
0: But, like, you do need to switch up things. So you do need to have, you know, the constant revolving of plays.
1: Absolutely.
0: But Arthur Smith knows that he'll be fine.
1: And that's, you know, to have NFL players like game planning each week.
0: Correct.
1: They're going from an NFL level of game planning. So then the plays that you feel like are going to work against the next opponent, you're just focused on those in practice. We will have Jake Trotter, ESPN senior college football writer, joining us. Coming up next, we'll talk to him about Ryan Day, Arthur Smith, and so much more. This is Buckeye Game Day on 850 ESPN Cleveland.
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1: We head out to the Northfield Park Racino hotline to the guy that's glad he didn't have to play beat the clock on RBS yesterday. He is ESPN's senior college football writer, Jake Trotter. Welcome back to college football on a full slate here on a Saturday, Jake.
15: Did anybody set a record and beat the clock yesterday?
0: No, I think they ended up only getting like two or three.
1: Yeah.
0: So.
15: Yeah, sounds about right without me there.
0: Yeah. I feel that.
1: Yeah. You are here to talk college football and Ohio State. Just overall coming into this season, you know, just what should the expectations be for this team?
15: National championship. They're on the short list of teams that should feel like they could win a national championship. They're the consensus preseason number one in both the coaches and the AP poll. They've got a Heisman finalist back at quarterback in Julian Sain. They've got the best overall player in college football and Jeremiah Smith. So why not? They've got a tough schedule, but Ohio State's good enough to beat anybody in the country. And I think that they should feel like they could win a national championship.
0: Another question that we're asking this morning, Jake, is who has the most pressure on them down in Columbus, whether it's a player or coach?
15: Well, nobody today because they're playing Ball State.
0: Yeah, I'm talking more for the season itself.
15: Yeah, no, that was a joke, Nick. I would say,
0: just making sure.
15: I would say,
1: I got it, Jake.
15: I would say probably. I mean, right now, no, there's nobody that you're looking at and saying, man, they're like on the hot seat or they've got a lot to, you know, prove. But I do think Arthur Smith just coming back from, you know, coming in from the NFL. This has been a well-oiled machine offensively with a multitude of different play callers over the years. He's got a ton of talent. You know, how is he going to adjust the offense to fit his scheme? How is he going to adjust the scheme to fit the skill talent and the overall talent that he has? And, you know, if they go to Austin next week and really struggle, you know, the pressure could begin to build because they've got other really good defense that they face this year. So I would, to answer your question, I'd probably put him on that list. But, you know, listen, Arthur Smith has been a really prolific play caller, especially on the ground game throughout the years. And I think there should be a lot of reason for optimism that they can, you know, continue to field a dominant offense. And I think the ground game could be the area where they really improve from where they were last year.
1: Jake Trotter, ESPN senior college football writer, our guest. Jake, I mean, to go with Arthur Smith in this offense, is there, I know we kind of talked about this last year and we kind of went back and forth a little bit, but pace of the offense, are they going to try to, you know, build the pace a little bit, pick up the pace a little bit on offense when needed this year? Because I know Ryan Day talked about in the offseason about how, you know, they were at the same level of pace that they won the national championship with in 2024 in 2025, but everything needed to be looked at.
15: Yeah, I don't, you know, my sense is that it'll be about the same. There could be moments where they pick it up a little bit. That's certainly not Arthur Smith's MO. He's not coming in as some, you know, hurry up, air raid, you know, type of offensive play caller. And I think Jay has even said at times, like, we want to play slower for, you know, a number of reasons. You know, keep the defense fresh, you know, wear out the defense that we're facing. So I don't think that they're going to all of a sudden be significantly faster or quicker paced than they are from series to series. I do think occasionally, like, you might see them go a little bit quicker to set the tone, but I don't think it's going to be a drastic change from what we've seen.
0: Jake, this defense lost 7 of their top 10 tacklers mainly to the NFL, but what do you want to see from this defense, whether it's today or not, but what do you want to see from this Matt Patricia-led defense trying to reload everybody?
15: Yeah, I think the area that they'd like to improve from last year is forcing turnovers. I mean, part of the problem is, you know, they've been in these situations where, you know, you force somebody to go three and out, like you're not going to face enough plays to force those turnovers. So, you know, three and out, a punt is fine. But I do think they'd like to force a little bit more turnovers. And, you know, as far as the tackling goes, you know, I'm really intrigued to see what the linebacking four looks like this year. I think they could be pretty good there, which is saying something considering their two linebackers from last year were the, what, like the fourth and sixth picks? Or where did Arvell go in the draft? I can't even remember. Like the
1: five to the Giants. Fifth and six.
15: Yeah. So the like the fifth and six picks in the draft. I mean, you have two top six or seven selections at the position, and you're still, you know, solid there. I think it speaks to what they have coming up at the pipeline. You know, Peyton Pierce, I know they're really high on. You know, Christian Allegro, the transfer to Wisconsin, played a lot of football there. Looks like he's going to get the start today next to him. I think they've got a chance to be really good at linebacker again, and I think that, you know, maybe you don't have the versatility that Stiles and Reese provided. I mean, both guys could, you know, put their hand on the ground and come off the edge and, you know, athletically just otherworldly type of talents. But I do think that they can be really solid.
1: Jake, did we lose you? Can you hear us? All right, we'll see if we can get him back on the line. But, I mean, he's talking about how, you know, he comes right out and says a national championship is the expectation. But yeah, I mean, on that defense, the linebacking core might be where they're the deepest.
0: Yeah. I mean, it's certainly going to be right up there whenever you have, we're talking about even like a guy like Sincere Johnson, who is a, you know, freshman, and he's not going to get the
1: third or fourth line.
0: We're talking third, you know, third string linebacker, whenever it gets to something like that. But yeah, no, this defense, it should be nasty for sure.
1: We got Jake Trotter back with us, and you're talking about the linebacking core, but also, Jake, I also wanted to, you know, touch on with the transfers from that safety position. You're kind of, you know, is it more so a 2-for-1 there with Terry Moore and Earl Little Jr. when you're losing a guy like Caleb Downs?
15: Yeah, I mean, you can't replace Caleb Downs, right? Like, he's one of one. Like, he's going to end up being one of the great safeties to play college football this millennium. But, you know, getting two guys and Little and Moore who were, you know, second team all ACC caliber performers, I think really helps. You've got Jalen McClain still back there. So again, like, you can't compare everything to last year. That doesn't mean you can't win a national championship with what you have. So I think that they're going to be just fine in the secondary, especially at safety, because they've got guys that have played a lot of good football.
0: By the end of the year, Jake, who is going to be labeled the number two wide receiver on this team? Is it going to be Devin McCune, who's getting the start today, Brock Boyd, or Chris Henry Jr. at the end of the year?
15: What about Ennis?
0: Brandon Ennis too. Sure.
15: I mean, I would probably say him. I mean, he's played a ton of football. He is, you know, he's been overshadowed a little bit because of, you know, guys like Emeka Ibuka and Carnell Tate. But I think Ennis, you know, he's gonna return some kicks, maybe some punts. He is going to, you know, be in the slot for them. And I think he's just going to be a consistent performer. So I would say in terms of statistically, Brandon Ennis is going to be your number two.
1: Jake Trotter is our guest, senior college football writer for ESPN. What is your biggest concern around this team before we get a chance to actually see them on tape and all that type of stuff? What might be, if there is any, biggest concern with this Ohio State team coming in 2026?
15: Yeah, so I think you said concern. Sorry, I'm pulling up to Columbus now, so phone service is not that great
1: at
15: the
1: moment.
15: You know, my biggest concern for this team is the they get pushed around a little bit up front by the likes of Indiana and Miami. And those were two great defensive lines. The defensive talent this year, you can't win a national championship unless you, you know, are bringing it on the offensive line. We saw in the national championship run 2 years ago, you know, how dominant they were up front after getting kicked around by Michigan and to a lesser degree Indiana during the regular season. So, you know, Montgomery, Serval, they've got guys that have played a lot of football. You know, we'll see what the tackles look like and how they perform. But they feel good about their offensive line, but let's see it. Let's see the two people. Let's see them take it to Texas and really set a tone for the rest of the season.
0: Well, Jake, we're going to let you go with this one. Prediction for today, do you think that they cover the 50.5 point spread?
15: Yeah, I mean, sure, why not? Like, that's about as high a spread as I've seen. But, yeah, I could see like 55-3. That would be a cover.
1: Okay.
15: 55-3.
1: All right, well, Jake Trotter, senior college football writer for ESPN, you're down there covering today, so we'll be looking for all that coverage, and I'm sure we will see you in studio during the week next week and have all the latest as we lead up to Texas. Appreciate your time this morning, and happy opening day of college football down there in Columbus.
15: Let's do it. See you guys.
1: There he goes, Jake Trotter, ESPN, senior college football writer. A lot of good insight there. Gave his prediction at the end. Well, we are somehow already at the final segment of the show. I don't know how, but again, a game against Ball State, this show still flies no matter how much or what type of opponent the Buckeyes are facing. We will give out our Buckeye leaves, maybe a bold prediction if we have time, and game predictions for today. Do the Buckeyes cover? Jake Trotter says yes. What say we? We talk about that next. Buckeye Game Day, 850 ESPN Cleveland.
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1: Who's ready for the season to get started today?
0: Who's ready?
1: Let's go.
6: Let's go.
1: Let's go. Let's go, Buckeyes. I know it's Ball State, but I don't know. It's just something, goosebumps. I don't know what it is. The Scarlet and Gray, when they're on my television, when I'm listening to a Buckeye game, it's just the absolute best feeling in the world. And, you know, coming up next, we will have all of the Ohio State Radio Network coverage, pregame, game, and postgame coverage right here, 850 ESPN Cleveland, proud to partner with the Buckeye Radio Network right here. We're in the last segment, so that means we only got two things left to do.
5: Who will score a touchdown? Who will have the big game? Who will have social media in a frenzy? Time for Buckeye Game Day to give out some Buckeye leaves.
1: If you're new to the show, the way we do this is we go around the room, we give out one Buckeye leaf each to someone on offense, and we give out one to someone on defense, and I will get us started on the offensive side of the football. I am going with one Lamar Bo Jackson, the running back for the Buckeyes. There was talk about, was he getting second team reps? Was he getting first team reps? He is going to come out and show why he is seen by Ryan Day and the Buckeyes as the number one running back on this team. Pride of Villa Angela St. Joe's, Bo Jackson gets my offensive Buckeye leaf.
0: So because I knew you would be going first, I thought you were going to be taking the guy who I will now take, because I had Bo Jackson as well. I had Bo getting two touchdowns. It's Jeremiah.
1: Yeah.
0: Like, it's Jeremiah.
1: Remember, I give you guys the cupcakes.
0: I'm just letting you know. Like, Bo Jackson would have been my pick because I thought I was going to be choosing second. But, yeah, no, hey, Bo Jackson's a great pick. But Jeremiah Smith, what we saw Tony do last night in Miami against Stanford, that was against Stanford. It's not a great program, but Ball State is nowhere near the level of Stanford's
1: 135 play. Out of 138 in the country.
0: You will see fireworks today from Jeremiah Smith. He might only play a half, but
1: that's all I want.
0: Tony last night in the half had 180 yards and two touchdowns. I think you're going to see something similar to that as well. Give me Jeremiah Smith, big dog. He starts his Heisman campaign today.
6: Well, you said it. You know, he might only play a half, so I'm going to go with Brandon Ennis, actually, for my Buckeye leaf.
0: It's a good one.
6: I'm glad that Jake Trotter mentioned it last segment. You know,
0: yeah, put me in my place, by the way. I was like looking at some of the transfers and young guys, and he's like, well, what about Ennis? I go, I guess. Like, and that's a terrible thing to say, because like he's a block. Ennis, he's the block O, he's the captain. I get it. But like, he has been so far down on the depth chart for
1: his
0: a while.
1: Impact goes beyond the stat line. It does.
0: And I guess I just need to get there to that point, because for years it was like, oh, well, Cardinal Tate's the next guy. This guy's the next guy. This guy. And now Ennis is finally getting his opportunity. I think he'll do great. And I think it's a great pick. But the sexy names are those rookies, or, you know, Devin McCune. I say rookie. Freshmen. Or Devin McCune. Transfer.
6: Well, and even still, like, having a senior like that being able to play and have that extended runtime.
0: The leadership is amazing.
6: Yes. I think he's really going to showcase, you know, that experience throughout this game.
0: For sure.
1: He's the guy that these young guys need, and Jeremiah Smith has even stepped up, and that's why he was voted as a captain. He even made him cry being voted as a captain by his teammates, to have seven captains. I'll take seven captains with Ohio State. L.A. Rams with your 11.
0: 11's wild.
1: Just take it.
0: Seven's a lot, too. But
1: yes,
0: least,
1: it is.
0: Like,
1: that's
6: having more captains than a college team is really outrageous
0: it's
6: in
0: pretty,
6: general.
0: Yes. It's pretty nuts.
1: It is. Let's switch over quickly to the defensive side of the ball. I will make it go quick. I'm actually going to give it to linebacker Riley Pettyjohn. I know that he's not one of the starting linebackers, but I feel like by the end of the year, he is going to force his way in to that starting lineup. I think he is an absolute beast, and he just comes at you like a bullet train. I'm going to go Riley Pettyjohn at linebacker.
0: Give me the guy that I said that I thought he was going to step up last year. He obviously made much more of a backup role. Bo Atkinson, the transfer from North Carolina last year. I thought he was going to be an immediate starter. It didn't happen that way. It's slower progression. I don't know. But he is getting the start today. I think he has two sacks today. I think he gets this all started pretty nicely for his college season out.
6: Give me the redshirt senior transfer. Give me Earl Little Jr.
0: I love Earl too. Four interceptions last year. I think he's only going to be playing that, you know, middle safety. Like,
1: yes,
0: the sky's the limit for him. Yeah. I really do think he's amazing. Yeah.
1: And we heard from him about what the culture has already done for him there. So we've taken care of Buckeye leaves, I guess. There's one thing left to do.
7: Blowout or close game? How will the Buckeyes game end? Time now to hear those Buckeye game day score predictions.
1: Let's go in reverse order. We start on the other side of the glass with one, Mac Robinson.
6: Give me the Buckeyes, shocker, winning this one 59-7.
0: To seven, so they get a touchdown.
6: I think that there might be a fluky touchdown in there. I'm giving them a little bit of leeway there.
0: Okay. So that is not a, you said 59?
6: 59-7.
0: Okay, 52. That's a cover. Okay, cool.
1: Yeah.
0: I have something similar but different. You know, shout out CBD. 56-3.
1: I know it's bad radio, right? But I agree. I love you, Z.
0: 56-3. I think they cover. I think that they get that fluky field goal. It's going to be one of those where they get in like the first two drives and it sort of just kick starts the Buckeyes defense. Like, for real, like, we gave field goal. Okay, never again. And then they're going to pull the, remember the Titans, they don't cross the line of scrimmage. They don't gain another yard. Like, that's the type of mentality you're going to see from the Buckeyes after they give up a field goal. And then it's going to be to the races.
1: Coach Kev, get out. It's just get out. State, man. We don't need
0: save
1: you today.
0: Save you for next week.
1: Yeah. Like, you,
0: Coach Kev, it's just not the time.
1: Just trying to bang down the door and get in here.
0: He's
1: trying. Every single week of Buckeye game day. Give me the Buckeyes. I will take them. I'll go 51-6. It's not a cover. People can look at that however they want. People will be complaining, oh, you didn't cover 50.5. Like, it's game one. They're supposed to work out some kinks, work out some issues. These guys haven't played against another team in an actual game yet. You got to figure out things with your transfers. You got to figure out what, you know, how the, who's going to call the defense, all those types of things. If they cover, great. That means I get even more offense, and Chris Cullen's got to cut even more highlights for our shows this week. It's great. I'll just go 51-6. I'm not, you know, it's Ball State. I just want to see this team, you know, again, work through some things. I want to see this explosive offense get started pretty quickly today. That is going to wrap it up for this edition. Man, oh man, Ohio State getting things rolling already this season. It feels like just yesterday we were unfortunately doing videos in our basements of losing in the quarterfinals, Paul.
0: Yeah. Yeah, but hey, it's a new dawn. It's a new day. We are back and better than ever. I want to finish out with this real quick. What do you think the first play of scrimmage is for the offense? Regular season.
1: Play fake, deep dig to Jeremiah Smith.
0: Okay, get him started early.
1: Unless Legend Bay takes the opening kickoff back for a touchdown.
0: Don't get me started. Give me Ted Ginn Jr. Jr. Let's go.
1: H-I-O. When that music plays, it's time for us to get out of here
0: right.
1: And bring in the Ohio State Radio Network. What a great opening show to this season. It's only going to get better from here. Thank you to Mac Robinson. Thank you to Jake Trotter for the great insight. Nick Paulus, you and I have been doing Buckeye stuff for a long time together.
0: Yes, sir.
1: It just gets better and better. Thank you to everybody that tuned in as well. Again, Ohio State Radio Network coming up next, and there's only one way to end this show with the biggest and best every single week.
0: OHIO!
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12: I'm Nick DeLuca. College football back in week one, late afternoon window. All eyes on Eugene. Number two, Oregon on upset alert, taking on Boise State. Ducks lead 27-24, 8:15 to go in the ballgame. Boise State has possession at the Oregon 35-yard line, marching in to potentially tie or take the lead. This is an Oregon team planning on playing long into the season. Title hopes for Dan Lanning at number two in the preseason poll. Dante Moore, a Heisman hopeful, 25-33, and a pair of touchdowns on his day. Maddox Madsen has thrown for three touchdown passes as Boise State has hung around trying to pull off the upset. Oregon's last home loss to an unranked opponent, Indiana, in October of 2025. Fascinating finish down the stretch. Other top five team in progress right now, it is not all that close. Number five, Texas, hammering Texas State 58-7 with 2 minutes to go, fourth quarter. Good opening game of the season for Arch Manning, 305 passing yards and four touchdowns. He is certainly done for the day. Number 18, Penn State, Matt Campbell making his debut as Nittany Lions head coach. Nittany Lions pulling away in the second half, lead it 45-0 against Marshall inside 8 minutes to go. Rocco Becht in his Penn State debut, 271 yards and four touchdown throws.
13: Hey, it's Rochelle Smallman, and coming up Monday from week one in college football, all the U.S. Open action and everything in between. We'll react to it all during my Upon Further Review. 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
13: Pressure coming, throws quickly and intercepted at the 35-yard line.
14: Throws deep down the far side, outside the numbers. Caught at the 5 and into the end zone.
13: The kick is up, it is on its way, and it is
14: gone! Throw to your side is high and intercepted.
15: It's a clash of teams that are led by well-known coaches. Dabo Swinney has been at the helm of his Tigers for a long time. The other Tigers coach just arrived in Baton Rouge, but the college football conversations these days has been about Lane Kiffin. It's Clemson and LSU. College Football Live is next.
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15: And this Clemson-LSU game in many ways overshadowed by controversy.
17: Potential additions of Daquan Wright and Xavier Harris, of course, not going to be on the rosters.
18: I wonder, is it worth it? I don't think it is, but ultimately, they'll do whatever it takes to win.
19: It just feels like LSU, like, okay, we have this injunction in our pocket, but let's take our time a little bit and see exactly what the headwinds are.
20: When is enough enough? I don't think this conversation is going away anytime soon.
21: I'm the head coach of LSU, and I had to make a decision that is for the big picture of LSU and the LSU football program.
15: And Lane Kiffin's decision to recruit former NFL players has sparked debate. He recruited former players at Ole Miss, Xavier Harris and Daquan Wright, defying SEC rules. The conference has sued LSU. The school could face future punishments from the league if they ultimately roster and play these players. That said, Harris and Wright are not on the roster to play here in week one. Former LSU and Alabama head coach Nick Saban on game day on if it's worth it.
21: What's the uncertainty of the future if he puts the guys on the roster and plays them, and then there's some litigation in the future,
22: right,
21: that
22: I feel like
21: his team.
15: Matt Myron host Myron Metcalf on Kiffin bucking the conference.
23: I think Greg Sankey is the most powerful person in collegiate sports. Like, outside of the pro leagues, I think Greg Sankey is the most powerful person in that realm. And I think he started out being disappointed by what LSU was doing, Matt. And then as Lane Kiffin leaned in, I think he was upset. This lawsuit tells me he's angry And I wouldn't want to cross an angry Greg Sankey, because it feels like they're willing to take this to

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13: Jim Basquiat back on College Football Live. We are presented by Bloom Energy, taking you to kickoff for Clemson and LSU from Tiger Stadium. Six meeting between these two schools. LSU holds a 4-1 series advantage. That includes the 2020 National Championship. LSU will win in New Orleans 42-25. Did you know that LSU and Clemson both play in a place they call Death Valley? Clemson's use attributed to head coach Lonnie McMillan in the late 1940s. The nickname didn't emerge in Baton Rouge until a decade later, but gained momentum after LSU beat Clemson in the 1959 Sugar Bowl. 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When you think of Lane Kiffin, you think offense, but there is an LSU linebacker who not only is a team captain, but also closer to the Tigers coach than many. Ian Fitzsimmons with Weeks explains.
14: As far as the team, what's the biggest change you've seen from this time of last year to getting ready for week one this year?
15: I would say the level of preparation that we've been put through starting way back in January when Coach Savage, our head strength coach, and his whole staff got here. The work that they've done with us this offseason has been incredible. They put us through the ringer this summer. It was like every single day that we were going up there, it's like you had to get your mind right because you knew you were in for one every single day, and you never got to let off that gas pedal, and I feel like that just kind of trickled right into camp.
16: People look at Daquan Wright and look at Xavier Harris as just backups. These are good football players.
14: I mean, there's nothing been talked about around Baton Rouge, has there, when it comes to pros coming back to college football, Whit? So you're one of the leaders there, man. How do you feel about this?
15: So last week, Coach Kiffin, he came to our leadership council meeting, and he asked if we would be open to bringing these players back. It was unanimous. We all said yes. And it really came down to him just seeing what the judges ruled and being like, okay, this is a possibility. Why not go make our team the best that it possibly can be?
17: Fires deep downfield, and that ball's caught at the 35-yard line. It's a breakaway. Breaks a tackle. He's into the end zone. Sam Levitt with a scramble.
14: All right, you're going up against Sam Levitt, your new quarterback, transfer from Arizona State, every day in practice, man. What are you seeing?
15: Dude's a competitor. One of the highest competitors I've ever been around. I mean, me and him were going at it for 3 straight weeks during camp. So it's nice to finally be on the same team again. But, I mean, can sling the ball all over the field, can take it, take off and run anytime he wants. So he's really just a weapon on that offense. And then the way that he has the respect of the offense already without even stepping foot on the football field when the bullets are really flying, it's incredible to see. He has everybody's ear on that offense.
14: I mean, there's a lot of new concepts coming into Clemson. How have you prepared for this rematch from last year at their place they call Death Valley, not coming to your joint that you all call Death Valley?
15: First and foremost, playing defense, it all starts with stopping the run. So that's our main objective. But then, like you said, new OC who hasn't called plays in 5 or 6 years. So really, we don't really know what to expect as far as what they're going to run on offense. So we really just got to get our cleats in the ground and read your keys and play instinctive football.
13: And Weeks, a team captain, 2024 first team All SEC. He also dates Lane Kiffin's daughter, and that is your player resume. 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Ready to take first steps towards a better future? Visit nu.edu today. I'm Jim Baskell. 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And Tigers, you heard him just talk about Sam Levitt, number one transfer in the portal, coming off season-ending foot surgery last October. 2024 Big 12 Offensive Freshman of the Year, led all FBS freshmen in wins with 11 in 2024. Jordan Reed, ESPN and NFL draft analyst on the This Is Football podcast, on Levitt as a draft prospect.
18: He's the one wild card, man. Just talking to scouts and watching his tape, a lot of people have compared him to Jackson Dart. Excuse me. I see that comparison very favorably with him. The mobility is very similar. I think he's an even better athlete than what Jackson was when he was coming out of Ole Miss. The arms are very similar. And then with Lane, we know Lane is going to throw the ball down the field. So Levitt, he got huge grades from scouts. He got strong second round grades from scouts this summer. So he's one of those dudes that could sneak in to the back half of the first round. I don't have him there personally, but don't be surprised if he's that one that makes a huge rise.
13: And we'll see how Kiffin has an impact on him. His impact on his teams has been profound. Florida Atlantic, 9-27 in the 3 years before his arrival, 27-13 during his 3 seasons, 15-18 in the 3 years after. Ole Miss had 4 top 15 finishes during the 50 years before he was hired, and 4-6 seasons when he was there. Matt Moscana, ESPN, Baton Rouge, 104.5 FM on Sportsmanlike, on the expectations for the Bayou Bengals.
19: Ever since Lane Kiffin was hired, guys, nobody has told him no. They have given him a $50 million roster. It is actually almost comical when you go out to practice and see the amount of support staff they have. It's almost like a one-to-one ratio player to support staff member in the program right now. They have let him hire everyone he wants. They've given him every resource that he wants. And with that comes great expectation. So I don't know that people necessarily feel like he's got to win the national championship year one. But a very realistic expectation for this team is, with all the resources you have, can you go 10-2 and make the college football playoff and then let the chips fall where they may? I think that is the expectation people have here.
13: Yeah, the results have been there, right, at all his stops, but not at the highest level. what he just talked about, national championships. 11 combined seasons at Tennessee, USC, Ole Miss. None of Kiffin's teams have played for a conference championship or finished with fewer than